But when his drinking, lusting, and his hunger for power became known to more and more people, the demands to do something about this outrageous man.

This is an aging rocker, Henry Marsh, with an O-level in kennel hygiene. And you're listening to Westports Radio. Don't turn it off. I know you heard it.

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1: Prime Minister Andy Burnham is set to begin a nationwide tour this week, meeting people across the country to hear their concerns about the cost of living. The government says the trip will help shape a series of new measures aimed at cutting everyday costs and supporting local high streets. The UK is facing its fifth heatwave of the year. Temperatures could reach 36 degrees Celsius. Well, one in six Brits say they're taking drastic action to cope with the heatwaves. Karen Barker's from Citizens Advice, who did the research.
2: Even when it's not a real risk to our health, it could really be affecting our ability to concentrate at work. We also saw in the survey that a lot of people reported having to take time off of work because they just felt too overheated to do that.
1: And it was a Lord of the Rings reunion as stars Elijah Wood, Sean Astin, Dominic Monaghan and Billy Boyd got together for dinner more than 20 years after the film trilogy ended. That's the latest from Radio News Hub. I'm Dave Cronin.
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you hate this song. Next thing I knew, I'm walking over, came and tapped you on your shoulder, said, my dear, you're not the only one. Spent the night there at my place, that night became 100 days, and I shared all my deepest secrets with you. Soon enough, well, I found out you're something I can't live without, and every time I close my eyes, I miss you.

Hearts are missing, heads are blaze. The nights become the start of days, and I've been drinking just to get me through. It's funny how you love someone, and when it's over, said and done, it's almost like you never even knew.

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1: The UK is heading into its fifth heatwave of the year. 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
2: The Met Office says temperatures will climb through the rest of the weekend until we have heatwave conditions again next week, with a high of 36 degrees expected in parts of East Anglia and Southeast England by Thursday. Two record-breaking heatwaves in May and June led to more than 2,800 excess deaths. The two heatwaves that followed in July fueled droughts and wildfires.
1: County Tyrone Police have reopened an investigation into an alleged firebomb attack on Nigel Farage's home, linked to their wider inquiry into the murder of former MP Anne Widdecombe. The police watchdog is also investigating whether a line of inquiry is missed when the original case was reviewed last year. And The Last of Us star Bella Ramsey has opened up about life in the spotlight, saying they feel embarrassed to own a home at 22. Ramsey says comparing their success to others their age can sometimes feel uncomfortable. That's the latest. 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

0: This is West Wilts Radio News.
1: Prime Minister Andy Burnham is set to begin a nationwide tour this week, meeting people across the country to hear their concerns about the cost of living. The government says the trip will help shape a series of new measures aimed at cutting everyday costs and supporting local high streets. The UK is facing its fifth heatwave of the year. Temperatures could reach 36 degrees Celsius. Well, one in six Brits say they're taking drastic action to cope with the heatwaves. Karen Barker's from Citizens Advice, who did the research.
2: Even when it's not a real risk to our health, it could really be affecting our ability to concentrate at work. We also saw in the survey that a lot of people reported having to take time off of work because they just felt too overheated to do that.
1: And it was a Lord of the Rings reunion as stars Elijah Wood, Sean Astin, Dominic Monaghan and Billy Boyd got together for dinner more than 20 years after the film trilogy ended. That's the latest from Radio News Hub. I'm Dave Cronin.
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1: The UK is heading into its fifth heatwave of the year. With more, here's Phil Towers.
2: The Met Office says temperatures will climb through the rest of the weekend until we have heatwave conditions again next week, with a high of 36 degrees expected in parts of East Anglia and Southeast England by Thursday. Two record-breaking heatwaves in May and June led to more than 2,800 excess deaths. The two heatwaves that followed in July fueled droughts and wildfires.
1: County Tyrone Police have reopened an investigation into an alleged firebomb attack on Nigel Farage's home, linked to their wider inquiry into the murder of former MP Anne Widdecombe. The police watchdog is also investigating whether a line of inquiry is missed when the original case was reviewed last year. And The Last of Us star Bella Ramsey has opened up about life in the spotlight, saying they feel embarrassed to own a home at 22. Ramsey says comparing their success to others their age can sometimes feel uncomfortable. That's the latest. From Radio News Hub, I'm Dave Cronin.
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2: Andy Burnham will set off on a national tour this week to ask the public how the government can help with the cost of living crisis. He's expected to unveil a series of measures intended to help with bills while discussing his 10-year plan for the country. But opposition parties accuse him of tinkering, calling instead for tax cuts and changes to business rates. FIFA has defended its president Gianni Infantino against what it calls a concerted effort to undermine him. It follows reports that UEFA made a six-figure departure payment to a female employee alleged to have been in a relationship with Infantino when he was UEFA General Secretary. UEFA says the payment and MBA fees were in line with rules at the time. Infantino denies the allegations. Temperatures could reach 33 degrees in parts of the UK today as the country braces for another heatwave. Yellow heat health alerts remain in place across much of England until Tuesday evening. And EastEnders actress Kelly Bright is leaving the BBC soap after 13 years. 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

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If I could be for only an hour, if I could be for an hour every day, if I could be for just one little hour, a cute, cute in a stupid ass way. 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

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Now tell me, wouldn't it be nice that if one day in paradise I'd sing for all the ladies up there, and they would sing along with me, we'd be so happy there to be, 'cause down below is really nowhere.

Oh yay! Oh yay! Oh yay! 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
1: Prime Minister Andy Burnham is heading out of Westminster and across the UK as he asks the public for ideas on tackling the cost of living. The government says he'll be in listening mode this month, with new measures expected on bills and high streets. But opposition parties have criticised the summer tour, with Reform, the Conservatives and the Liberal Democrats calling for deeper tax cuts and action to support struggling businesses. FIFA says criticism of its president Gianni Infantino is being driven by allegations and misinformation. The comments follow reports that a former UEFA employee, who was allegedly in a relationship with Infantino, received a six-figure departure payment and funding for an MBA course. Infantino strongly denies the allegations. The UK is facing another spell of extreme heat, with temperatures forecast to hit 33 degrees in the southeast today. And the University of Essex has opened a new £2.5 million laboratory to train the next generation of biomedical scientists. From Radio News Hub, I'm Ben Monte.
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Wouldn't you like to have fun, fun, fun? 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
1: Andy Burnham will soon set off on a tour of the UK to ask the public how the government can help them. Phil Towers has more.
2: The Prime Minister says he'll be in listening mode as he embarks on a journey around the country to hear the public's concerns around the cost of living crisis. Along the way, he's expected to unveil new measures to ease the pressure of household bills, as well as focus on improving high streets. But opposition parties have accused the Prime Minister of tinkering with his announcements, calling instead for tax cuts and changes to business rates.
1: FIFA has defended its president, Gianni Infantino, against what it calls a concerted effort to undermine him. It follows reports that UEFA made a six-figure departure payment to a female employee alleged to have been in a relationship with Infantino when he was UEFA General Secretary. He denies the allegations. Temperatures could reach 33 degrees in parts of the UK today as the country braces for another heatwave. Yellow heat health alerts remain in place across much of England until Tuesday evening. And EastEnders actress Kelly Bright is leaving the BBC soap after 13 years. From Radio News Hub, I'm Ben Monsey.
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1: You are.
2: We're on.
1: Yeah, we're on. Hey. How did that happen?
2: I know.
1: How did that happen?
2: We're back already.
1: Yeah, it's four minutes and a bit past wow. 8. Past the witching hour of 8. Good morning.
2: How are you?
1: All right, pal. All right, pal, to quote a kind of a presenter, what used to be on this glorious station.
2: Yeah.
1: You're here on, it's Toast and Tomfoolery on a Sunday morning. Sunday, what is it? June the 14th. Sunday, June the 14th. Oh, it's 5 past now. You well, my love?
2: I am, thank you. Yeah.
1: You've driven all the way from Cheltenham.
2: I brought an extra hot coffee.
1: Yeah. No.
2: To keep me awake.
1: Yeah. And we were both discussing kind of like the
2: You've got
1: the thermosity of your kind of, is that a word?
2: Thermosity.
1: I don't know. It doesn't feel
2: it's
1: right.
2: It's got very
1: it?
2: Good thermosity.
1: It's got very good thermosity
2: and
1: rating.
2: I drank two sips and burnt my mouth.
1: Yeah. No. Exactly.
2: In an hour.
1: No. I've definitely had that down on a drive down to Devon where you want it to be, you know, that's the purpose
2: like
1: of those things, isn't it?
2: Hot.
1: You want it piping hot, but it's too piping hot.
2: Yeah.
1: That sounds like an exaggerated swearing word. Too piping hot, isn't it?
2: Yeah, we can say that before 9 o'clock.
1: I think that's an acceptable word. Piping.
2: Piping hot.
1: So, what's Tal's Toast and Tomfoolery all about then? So, yes, essentially, hour one is a multitude of quizzes, of which. It's mainly Carol. You're mainly in the seat in the driving seat for kind of like for quiz mistress for hour one. So all the music in hour one is curated by the lovely Carol, and we'll all have a theme.
2: We love a theme.
1: But even I looked at kind of like sort of things. I had to say to Carol off air, I don't understand song five, and she's explained song five, and it was like right. Yeah. When we get to it, you're going to have to think quite left field. I think.
2: Well, yeah, but it's you know.
1: But absolutely.
2: But I've got a couple of easy weeks coming up, so.
1: Yeah.
2: Yeah.
1: No, it's another good one. It's another good one.
2: It's
1: you know,
2: really?
1: I think it's it'll wake you up. It'll wake you up, kids. So yes, there's the musical theme. There's
2: We've got a back with theme.
1: Got a back with theme. Another good one there. We've got a lyric quiz.
2: We have
1: got a lyric. So that's all hour one. That's all hour one, and that's just generally chatting. And then hour two is the happy hour. So if you've got any, we've got a few bits of good news there, but we can always do with some more. So if you've
2: or
1: got any more or requests, yeah, we've got a couple of requests
2: as
1: well.
2: Yeah, you can message me or Timothy.
1: Yes,
2: if you know us,
1: but or if you don't know us, it's if you don't have the pleasure of knowing us,
2: yes,
1: generally in life, you know, and
2: what a
1: piece of luck that is. But if you don't know us, happyhour@westwiltsradio.com,
2: or you can send us a WhatsApp message.
1: Yes, to what number?
2: 7438 938 681.
1: Yar. Right. So we kicked off as we
2: mix it up.
1: It's pretty much every other week, really.
2: Yeah.
1: But with how do you like your eggs in the morning? Poached is the answer, isn't it?
2: Yeah.
1: Next up, it's a piece of music that always ties to last week.
2: Yes.
1: And I can't, for the heck's sake, remember what

0: Hello, I'm Sharon Davis, and you're listening to West Wilts Radio.
1: Splash in the water, Sharon. Nice work.
2: She gets a splash at the end there, does she?
1: She gets a little splash. Yeah, little splash. I kind of, you know, I don't just throw these jingles together. Well, I do, but, you know, but fortunately, you get an air horn on, you get an air horn.
2: Sharon gets a splash.
1: Sharon gets a splash. Together in Electric Dreams, they're Phil Oakey and Giorgio Moroder. I was saying to Carol, I don't think anyone's ever seen the film that kind of comes from, which is Electric Dreams.
2: No, I didn't even know it was a film.
1: Yeah, no, I don't think it's the greatest.
2: It's not.
1: But it's still a fantastic tune, though, isn't it?
2: It is. Yeah, we love that tune.
1: Still a fantastic tune. Shall we kick off? So obviously the kind of like going into. That does have a thing. That does have a link, doesn't it? Though, because that's the kind of like the corner you've backed yourself into, isn't it? The piece of music. So aside from the how do you like your eggs in the morning, every other piece of music in the first hour is a theme. So it's but your the backed corner probably is.
2: I think you said.
1: So it's got a link to last week and this week, which is a kind of, you know.
2: Yeah,
1: so I was sort of thinking, well, you've got the electric of last week, but yeah, somewhere within there links to this week. So it was Together in Electric Dreams, Phil Oakey and Giorgio Moroder. Yeah. There is the kind of right there, somewhere in those words.

0: words is the link to kind of like this week.
1: This week's theme.
0: Yes.
1: Oh, it was a science fiction film, Electric Dreams, in 1984, so I wouldn't have watched it anyway.
0: No, absolutely. But I don't
1: like a sci-fi.
0: I don't think it's the greatest. Right, should we give you a kind of like a first little taste of the reversed theme tune?
1: Oh, yes.
0: Here we go then.

0: Take it by me and the
1: Not true.
2: There was a couple of I think they're kind of like the bits where somebody's playing a trumpet. That's the bits that I think you kind of sort of should hone in on.
1: Oh, I didn't even hear a trumpet.
2: Oh, didn't you? Do you want it again?
1: Yeah.
2: Hang on. How do I do that? Here we go. Go on, get going. Not that bit. That's like the end bit.

0: To be honest,
1: like he says, "I'm in the Navy backwards."
0: Yeah, because that's the thing. Back in the kind of like the 70s and 60s or whatever, you would hear about these sort of things where records had been reversed, yes, and there was like a hidden message, wasn't there? Like somebody was speaking to the devil or something like that. Sort of thing.
1: Yeah.
0: But no, it's not that.
1: It's not that.
0: It's not that. What should I say? It's a theme tune. Also, was a theme tune.
1: Is it a quiz show?
0: Quiz. What do you call
1: a game show?
0: A game show. Family game show. Don't say it out loud.
1: Oh, I won't say
0: There's
1: it
0: not
1: out
0: that
1: loud.
0: Many family game shows, to be honest.
1: No.
0: But it is one of those. So okay. that's what you've got to kind of with. So that's one of the ones. You've got the musical, you know, the connections of all of the songs.
1: We'll do the lyric a bit later because I think it's a bit obvious. I think everyone will get it anyway.
0: Oh, really?
1: Yeah.
0: I might try and find it. Well, I find it a bit quite testing because it's kind of...
1: No, you want this one.
0: It's because it's early on a Sunday morning, isn't it?
1: Yeah.
0: Right, back to the Muzak. The Beach Boys.
1: Yes.
0: Oh, that's a beautiful song, this one. God Only Knows.
1: He does.

0: Whenever I get gloomy with the state of the world, I think about the arrivals gate at Heathrow Airport. General opinion is starting to make out that we live in a world of hatred and greed. But I don't see that. Seems to me that love is everywhere. Often it's not particularly dignified or newsworthy, but it's always there. Fathers and sons, mothers and daughters, husbands and wives, boyfriends, girlfriends, old friends. When the planes hit the Twin Towers, as far as I know, none of the phone calls from the people on board were messages of hate or revenge. They were all messages of love. If you look for it, I've got a sneaky feeling you'll find that love actually is all around.
1: We thought we'd have that little bit, because it was... Well, we thought,
2: song reminds me of Love Actually.
1: Of Love Actually,
2: and
1: yeah.
2: I love that film.
1: Nah, it's lush, isn't it? Do you watch it kind of at other times other than Crimble?
2: Not really.
1: No.
2: Because I forget it, you know, and then you think, oh, yeah.
1: It's a warm blanket of a film,
2: isn't
1: it?
2: It is. It's just nice, good actors.
1: Yes, except for that bit where
2: that
1: you
2: bit.
1: Kind of like, oh, that bit.
2: Oh,
1: still, and it's just
2: such
1: heartbreaking,
2: good acting.
1: Isn't it?
2: Good acting. But, she, yeah, invisible she
1: you
2: is.
1: You could slap Alan Rickman.
2: Yep.
1: Yeah. That silly little woman. She's a hoe. She's a hoe, isn't she?
2: She is.
1: I think we're allowed to say that on the radio.
2: Yeah,
1: she's a hoe.
2: Yeah.
1: But God Only Knows, the Beach Boys.
2: Yeah.
1: Terrific song.
2: Lovely song. Terrific. We've had a couple of guesses, actually.
1: Have we really? People are up.
2: People are up and listening. Laura, she's guessed, is the theme Seaside?
1: No.
2: No, it's not.
1: No.
2: I think she's going on the
1: She's going
2: beach
1: with the beach there. I can understand.
2: And also we've had...
1: Where would that link to Together in Electric Dreams, Phil Oakey and Georgia Moroder?
2: I don't know.
1: So we're just simply going with the word
2: she's
1: beach and Beach
2: guessing.
1: Boys. Just randomly
2: worth
1: guessing.
2: Worth a guess. Have a guess.
1: Yeah.
2: We've had a guess for your backwards theme tune.
1: Yeah.
2: From Roger in Hail Zoe.
1: Oh, okay.
2: Generation Game.
1: He's right.
2: Is it?
1: He's right. It
2: well
1: is the generation.
2: Done.
1: Well done.
2: God, that was quick.
1: That is good. Should we play it back to right? You know, back to whatever.
2: Back to right to
1: front. I don't know what the kind of like the right phrase is. Let's try this. Right, this is the end of the. Right, any second now it'll start. See, it's quite brassy, isn't it? Come on, old trumpet man.
3: It's the name of the game, and I want to play the game.
2: I thought it was Brucey that sang that, but he doesn't sing.
1: It's Bruce.
2: Life. Is it?
1: Yeah.
3: Terribly tame if you don't play the game.
1: I think it's Bruce. Yeah, no, it doesn't. That's Bruce.
3: Is
1: this is sort of 70s Bruce.
3: And I'd be so pleased to go with you.
1: When he had that, like, kind of Brillo pack on his head.
3: Life. And be oh such a tease if you don't play the game with you.
1: What a song. That was back in the days of Anthea Redfern. Give us a twirl.
2: Give us a twirl. Yeah.
1: Very wrong, wasn't it? Was he married to Anthea Redfern?
2: Yeah, for a while, I think.
1: Yeah.
2: Yeah. Scores on the Doors,
1: Miss Ford then. That's when he came back, because that was Rosemary Ford.
2: Ah.
1: And then in between times, it was Larry Grayson with... So he went over to ITV. Then he got bought back.
2: Right, Larry
1: so
2: Grayson.
1: He, so he did two lots of. So Larry Grayson was, I don't know, early '80s was it? But can you remember his assistant,
2: no.
1: Isla Sinclair?
2: Oh yes,
1: Isla Sinclair, wee Scottish lass.
2: Yeah. You know, don't you?
1: Oh, steeped in kind of 70s entertainment,
2: seventies TV knowledge. I didn't know whether it was the Generation Game or The Price Is Right, but yeah.
1: And who was the kind of... And I, what I didn't know... And sorry, listener.
2: Yeah.
1: both of you. obviously, Jim Davison then kind of, like, did it.
2: Yes.
1: In the early noughties, I think.
2: Yeah.
1: I don't know. Was that straight into the 90s? Early noughties, probably. But then I didn't know until it came up on something the other day that Mel and Sue did it.
2: What, The Price Is Right?
1: No, not Price Is Right. No.
2: Generation Game.
1: We're not even talking about The Price Is Right, The Generation Game.
2: No.
1: They did, a couple...
2: Didn't know that.
1: Seemingly about 5 or 6 years ago, they tried
2: really?
1: To... Yeah.
2: You can't... can't remake something iconic.
1: I can kind of understand the logic of why they thought that would be a good platform for Mel and Sue, but it escaped my knowledge.
2: It obviously wasn't worthy of a watch.
1: No, obviously not. Obviously not. No. Right, should we get back to kind of right? So we've so far had Together in Electric Dreams, Phil Oakey and Georgia Moroder. God Only Knows the Beach Boys. Laura went with Beach there.
2: Yeah.
1: See if this helps. I Was Made for Dancing.
2: Oh, I love this one.
1: By Leif. Is it Leif or Leif?
2: Leif.
1: Leif Garrett.
2: Yeah, but. Yeah, that.
1: Have you got an anecdote?
2: No. Was it early 80s?
1: Yes.
2: Yeah, because I thought he was Lush.
1: Well, that's. Yeah.
2: Lush.
1: Well, that was Right Lush he was.
2: Yeah, he doesn't look Right Lush now. Well, no, I don't know what he looks like.
1: He might do. He was very. I can see he's kind of teenage heartthrob.
2: Yeah.
1: Because
2: I was of that age. 13.
1: Of that age. And it says down here, with his tousled blonde hair, big trusting eyes, and sexy yet boyish good looks.
2: Yeah, there we are then.
1: Leif Garrett set many a teen girl's heart a racing in the 70s.
2: There you go.
1: And he was made for dancing.

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2: So is Leif Garrett somebody that you would still... Is it just your teenage?
3: Yeah.
2: Your teenage years,
3: you'd probably wouldn't fancy him now.
2: Him in the street now.
3: No. We've had another guess from Dan. And he says, is it religion?
2: No.
3: No, it isn't, but he's guessed Human League, did a version of Electric Dreams. I think you're thinking too much into it, Dan. God only knows.
2: God only, yeah, that's the, I can see the kind of... I was
3: and,
2: moving that way.
3: Leif Garrett's a bit like the Leif with Adam and Eve.
2: Oh, for heck's sake. I know you're tenuous, but that would be tenuous.
3: That's very tenuous.
2: That would be... Yeah, that would be beyond.
3: But good.
2: Good. I'm like you'd be absolutely.
3: Yeah, good thinking for this time of the morning.
2: He must have been up really early.
3: Yeah.
2: Wow. Yeah.
3: But no, keep guessing.
2: No. Yep. Yes. This next one was the one that where I needed the explanation off mic.
3: This one's a little bit tenuous.
2: This one is tenuous, but I get your logic.
3: But again,
2: I get
3: your logic. You could probably put that with religion and.
2: Yeah.
3: Yeah.
2: Yeah. Yeah. No, you absolutely could.
3: I could say it's religion and have a really tenuous, you know, complicated link. But it's not.
2: No.
3: Much simpler than that.
2: Absolutely.
3: It's me that's organised this, Dan. Don't forget.
2: I was sharing with Carol that over the last couple of days I've been good old ChatGPT.
3: Oh.
2: We thought it would be funny to kind of recreate classic album sleeves.
3: Are you going to put them on the website?
2: Yeah, I kind of feel we're going to litter them around the kind of like this studio in here.
3: Mine's amazing. I love mine.
2: Well, exactly. We just sort of thought we'd take iconic album sleeves and put the presenters on this station, West Wilts Radio, into kind of like classic album sleeves. So I thought for Toast and Tom Foodery, nobody wants to see a picture of me. So we thought we'd take Carol, and it was which Adele album is it? 25 or 21?
3: Oh, I don't know.
2: It's either 25
3: or 21.
2: I only look about 25. The one where where Adele is leaning on one hand. We've taken that picture,
3: black and white.
2: It, and you look great.
3: I do.
2: You do look great.
3: Thank you.
2: Yeah, fantastic.
3: I'll take that.
2: So I do a country show called Nashville Nights, where we've taken Rumours. And I'm very slender on that. I've taken Mick Fleetwood's position on that one, and I'm very very pleased with how that one's turned out.
3: Yeah. I love ChatGPT.
2: It's fantastic, isn't it?
3: It does wonders.
2: It's proper clever.
3: It never lies.
2: It's done a very good job We've got a couple of, because obviously the World Cup has started now, so it's given us a kind of like a few football themed pictures for us, which I'll share with you in a second.
3: Okay.
2: Yeah, I said make these pictures World Cup-y. And it has.
3: Wow.
2: Yeah. Right, back to the music. This is the most tenuous one, I think, of all of the kind of like the ones. You've got to think a little bit left field, but not as left field as the guesses that have come in so far. This is the Lighthouse Family and Lifted.

0: In the words of Corin Bailey Ray, girl, put your kettle on, come tell us your favourite song. 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See you soon.
1: Air horn. We haven't had a bum tarara yet, have we?
2: No, we like a bum tarara.
1: Everybody's a bum tarara on a Sunday morning at when does this show go out again? Oh, Saturday morning. It's repeated on Saturday morning.
2: You might be on Saturday morning.
1: But if you're listening live, it's Sunday the 14th of June. Lifted, Lighthouse Family. It's a good song, isn't it?
2: I like that song. Are they still around, the Lighthouse Family?
1: Ooh, I think your main chap is. I think he kind of quite often rocks up at festivals as like, just.
2: Yeah.
1: I think he does. I can't think what his name is. The voice of the Lighthouse Family.
2: Oh right.
1: He's got a. It's not like a Joe Smith type name. It's quite a complicated name, I think.
2: Will I need a French accent or anything?
1: I think it's something like that, yeah. But it's like the voice of the Lighthouse Family.
2: Right.
1: Right, you haven't done your lyric one yet, have you? Are you ready yet, or you still want to think about it?
2: Give me another song.
1: Give me another song. But we will, let's enjoy this, though.
3: Let's get into lyrical.
1: I'm just preparing the audience, preparing the listenership for coming up.
2: Would his name be Tunde?
1: That's it.
2: Bayou.
1: That's it. I knew it wasn't a kind of like a Joe Smith type name.
2: Yeah.
1: But no, I think he rocks up at festivals and is. I think he. I don't really know. It's a little bit like. You know, say Simply Red. You know Mick Hucknall.
2: Yeah,
1: it's not like you know anybody else.
2: He's
1: from Simply
2: called
1: Red, is it?
2: Emmanuel Babatunde Bayou Williston.
1: Ah, well, I'm grateful that he goes for Tunde for sure. Yeah. Right. Next tune.
2: Next tune is
1: Mr. David Bowie.
2: Oh, classic.
1: Real name.
2: Keith. I don't know.
1: I can't remember his name. No, I'm going to have to look terrible. It up anyway, isn't it? I was sort of thinking Harry Webb, but that's Cliff,
2: that's
1: isn't it?
2: Cliff, yeah. I don't play any of his songs.
1: No, he's David somebody.
2: Is he?
1: Davy Jones. I didn't know it.
2: But there was already a David Jones.
1: Yeah, Locket. And that's exactly right. Who was in?
2: The Monkees.
1: Crikey.
2: Is that the one that's buried
1: fire
2: in Cheltenham? No.
1: I don't know.
2: Is he dead?
1: He is dead.
2: Yeah. I'll have to look that up in a minute.
1: He was the good looking one out of
2: there's
1: the There's
2: someone
1: the
2: buried in the crematorium that I frequent.
1: There we go. But this is Mr. David Bowie, formerly David Jones. And this is Ashes to Ashes.

0: Grab your diary, because you won't want to miss out on the Wessex Midsummer Vintage Show, happening over the 20th and 21st of June. 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See you there.
1: There we go, Ashes to Ashes by Mr. David Bowie.
2: Yeah, it was a Jones that's buried in
1: Cheltenham. Not Davy, though.
2: Not Davy Jones, it's Brian Jones.
1: Brian Jones.
2: From the Rolling Stones.
1: There you
2: go. The guitarist, if you know him.
1: I'm not familiar with kind of work.
2: Yeah.
1: Right, should we have a little look at the weather?
2: Yeah, let's
1: have a little look at the weather.
3: What will the weather be doing today here on West Wilts Radio?
1: Well, today is going to see a dry day throughout. There will be sunshine for many, though towards northern and eastern areas of the county of Wiltshire, an area of thick cloud will edge in, turning it cloudier here. Tonight's going to see areas of clouds sinking southwards. It's very, whoever's written this is
2: sinking.
1: Sinking southwards, with some clear intervals in between. Around dawn, there's a chance of a few light showers developing. Monday, tomorrow morning, is going to see variable cloud and the odd shower. Later on, it'll turn dry with sunny spells through into the evening. A cloud will build. It says it's going to turn warmer across the day, though. And the outlook for Tuesday through to Thursday, Tuesday is expected to be dry with large amounts of cloud, but also the odd sunnier interval. Rain should move in overnight, clearing on Wednesday morning, leaving it dry and sunny in the afternoon. Thursday should then be dry with areas of cloud building for a time in the early afternoon. There we go. That is your forecast.
2: Mostly dry,
1: the odd little bit of rain. Right, should we get back to music? Because we've got a few more to squeeze in. Oh, yes, you've got to do the lyric. All right, let's pick
2: Do you need to play that again?
1: No, let's play the one that you like.
2: I don't like any of them.
1: Well, this is at least the air horn one.
2: Okay.

0: Now, I can't do the first line because it's too obvious.
1: It's too obvious.
0: So we'll go with the second line, which is, now I've got to know what is and isn't mine. If you receive my letter telling you I'd soon be free, then you'll know just what to do if you still want me.
1: And the, even because we don't throw this together, the lyric also ties in with the theme. It's just, you know, too much thought process goes on this. It's amazing, amazing. So that last piece of music, Ashes to Ashes, David Bowie. Next one up, Modern Talking and Cherry Cherry Lady.

0: I'm Sandy Jones, and you're listening to Westworld's Radio in God's Own County.
1: We've got somebody who's...
2: We've got a winner.
1: A listener and a winner.
2: Yeah.
1: So who's the winner? We can't say what the answer is yet.
2: Can't we? Okay.
1: Well, we've still got two more songs. But okay. Dan!
2: Dan got it.
1: Dan got it. Nice work, Dan. Nice work. Even with the kind of like the lifted lighthouse family kind of like one. Amazing.
2: I'll wait to see how that connects to it then.
1: Yes, because we've still got 10 minutes.
2: What songs we got left?
1: We've got Amy Stewart and Knock on Wood.
2: Yeah.
1: Knock on Wood.
2: That might be my funeral song.
1: Nobody's going to be expecting that, are they? To be you in there and knocking. There we go, Amy.

0: But a fool.
1: Yeah.
0: I'm but a fool.
1: You are but a fool.
0: But a fool. I was just saying to Carol off mic there, it was Bex's birthday, my lovely Bex's birthday yesterday, and amongst her obviously multitude of presents, I got what I consider to be the greatest gadget. So we're going to reintroduce for kind of like
1: one week only. Gadget
0: that didn't last beyond I think week
1: air
0: two.
1: Fryer.
0: This one, the air fryer, but the an ice maker. It may, you know,
1: is it like a tray?
0: No, not. No, it continues so on the work surface and whatever.
1: Oh.
0: You plug it in,
1: yeah,
0: and in 6 minutes it makes a tray of ice.
1: Wow!
0: And then little teeth kind of kick the kind of like the 8 ice cubes into a kind of like another tray.
1: It only makes 8.
0: No, but within 6 minutes it's made another 8.
1: Wow.
0: And whatever. So it keeps on going. You can have small ice cubes or big ice cubes.
1: Wow.
0: But yeah, every 6 minutes does another 8 ice cubes.
1: Was that in the middle of Lidl?
0: No, it was my favourite shopping channel with 3 letters.
1: Ah.
0: Beginning with Q and ending in VC.
1: Mm-hmm.
0: But yeah, no, it's we last night we kind of like did it and we've now got a kind of
1: you have to have lots of drinks.
0: Yeah, absolutely.
1: Wow.
0: But the girls are big on their iced coffees. So yeah.
1: Right. Yeah.
0: Oh, we've got a bit of music we should be playing in the background, haven't we?
1: Yeah.
0: Yeah.
1: So it was like a family gift, really.
0: Yes. Yeah, yeah. No, I openly acknowledged it whilst Bex would be excited about it.
1: Yeah.
0: The girls would be even
1: it's
0: more
1: always
0: excited
1: a bit risky when you buy your wife something with a plug on it.
0: Yes. Yeah, at least it wasn't a Hoover or something like that. But no, she was suitably excited about it. The girls were very excited.
1: Yeah, yeah. That's good, then.
0: Yeah, yeah. Now, the piece of music that's playing in the background, you will recognise, obviously, it's Frédéric Chopin.
1: I can't hear
0: and Olga
1: Borders. Can you?
0: Yeah, well, let me turn it up a bit louder.
1: Is it is it a nocturne?
0: It's nocturne opus number 9.
1: Oh, right, yeah.
0: And from the kind of like the second suite. I think obviously that's what you were clutching for, wouldn't it? You were thinking, is it the first or the second suite? It's the second.
1: I did Chopin for my O level actually.
0: Yeah.
1: And Johann Sebastian Bach.
0: Bach, yeah, from the valleys.
1: Studies
0: from the valleys.
1: Composers, but
0: yeah,
1: you know, you might call him Chopin.
0: You might call him Chopin because that would tie with the theme, wouldn't it?
1: Because
0: you were saying that kind of like most people call him Chopin. You kind of think,
1: yeah,
0: and most
1: people call him Chopin, but you might. Call
0: but
1: him
0: you
1: Chopin
0: might call for the purposes
1: if you need
0: for the purposes of this
1: theme.
0: So should we recap over the kind of like all the song? There is one more song to come.
1: Yeah. And I think Dan and Meg will like this, the last song.
0: Yes. Will they?
1: They're from... Yeah, yeah, yeah.
0: Why will they? Because is he from...
1: Who's it?
0: Callum Scott.
1: Yeah, yeah. It's like a bit country, isn't it?
0: Oh, right. Oh, okay. I don't know, is it? I don't know.
1: You're not familiar.
0: I'm not familiar with his work.
1: Okay.
0: That's very much Rachel's show.
1: Okay.
0: I kind of, yeah.
1: Right. She'll know him.
0: She'll know, yeah. Together in Electric Dreams, Phil Oakey, Giorgio Moroder was the first up. God Only Knows by the Beach Boys. I Was Made for Dancing by the lovely Leif Garrett. Lifted by the Lighthouse Family. That was the tenuous one.
1: Mm-hmm.
0: Ashes to Ashes by David Bowie. Sherry Cherry Lady, Modern Talking. Or I should be saying Cherry Cherry Lady.
1: Cherry Cherry.
0: Cherry Cherry.
1: I thought that was a girl, but actually it's two boys.
0: It's two,
1: to sing
0: two
1: that.
0: Fellas from the early 80s. Knock on Wood, Amy Stewart and Frédéric Chopin with Nocturne Opus Number 9.
1: Opus Number
0: 9.
1: Second
0: suite.
1: And what are we going to finish with?
0: We're going to be finishing with Callum Scott and Roots.
1: Roots.
0: And should we say after that?
1: Yeah.
0: We'll say after that. Okay. This is Callum Scott and Roots.

0: Don't bring everybody down like this. Don't worry. It will soon pass, whatever it is. Don't worry, be happy.
1: Have now entered the happy hour. The second hour of Toast and Tomfoolery. We've just got to finish off a little bit of housekeeping from our number one. So if you've
2: Emma
1: not been
2: was
1: with
2: listening
1: us first
2: as well,
1: hour,
2: and she said the Lighthouse family was a curveball.
1: It was a curveball.
2: So that was about this. It's all about trees.
1: Yes.
2: So and that family tree.
1: Family
2: was the,
1: tree.
2: Was
1: yes.
2: The thing there, but all the others were names of trees.
1: They
2: or
1: were.
2: Roots, or roots or chopping wood.
1: Yes, chopping wood. as Mr. Chopin.
2: Mr. Chopin
1: was a legend. Regularly referred to as chopping. So welcome to Happy Hour. If you're listening to kind of like just this hour, you are very welcome. But you've missed out on the first hour of a multitude of quizzes and on Toast and Tomfoolery. But you are very, very welcome. So second hour, it's all about happy tunes and uplifting stuff to kind of like to put some joy in your heart after kind of like, you know, whatever the news has kind of like come out today. I'm sure there's... So it's all miserable war type sort of stuff. So this is an indulgent hour of happy tunes. If you've got happy news that you want to share,
2: I've got some happy news.
1: You've got some happy news. Go
2: I
1: on,
2: found petrol for £1.49 a litre yesterday.
1: Was it at a supermarket?
2: It was.
1: Yes,
2: and
1: I got
2: was
1: some
2: overjoyed
1: at a supermarket yesterday. Yeah, no, because
2: and it was 10p cheaper than in my local village.
1: All right. Is it like rubbish petrol?
2: I don't know. Car still goes.
1: Car still goes, doesn't it? Yeah.
2: Who knows?
1: Well, I've got one of the things that really made me smile this week. The opening piece of music we've got is something that really made me smile. A lot of us on our estate are having our doors repainted at the moment.
2: Are you?
1: Yes. So ours has gone a sort of a navy, but it's got quite a fancy name, but I'm going to say navy blue.
2: What, does sort of one person do it and then everyone decides to
1: Yeah,
2: do it?
1: We've all had our, we've got a man, Tommy, lovely guy. He's got all of the kind of like the ladies on the estate, hearts all of a flutter.
2: Oh.
1: So they keep on having Diet Coke moments.
2: What, they keep booking him to paint things?
1: Yeah, yeah. So he's been painting. We've got quite a wood, kind of a wood encased house. So he was doing the wood, but he's done everybody's front doors as well.
2: So that's right, I'll do mine.
1: Yeah, so he's gone, we've gone navy. But we kind of passed Andrew, who's also on this glorious station, so Andrew's house the other day. And it was walking the dog, and me and Bex were walking the dog, and we went past, and he had a scarecrow. So he's got a bench outside his house, and on this bench was a scarecrow with Shaking Stevens' face.
2: Has he painted his door?
1: We were both looking at this sort of thing, kind of thinking, can't really come up with an explanation as to why he's got a scarecrow outside his house with
2: Shaky with
1: Shaky's face, because it was quite old Shaky, kind of like not early eighties Shaky. It's kind of like now Shaky. Whereupon his lovely wife Sue kind of like appeared at the top window, and she went, look at the front door. And it was.

0: Oh yay! Oh yay! Oh yay! You are listening to West Wilts Radio!
1: There's an old piano hiding behind that green door. That's what I kind of shouted up to kind of Andrew and Sue when they kind of sort of said, you know, if you're going to go the whole hog, I want a little sensor in there.
2: Yeah, just, so
1: that when I go past, I want to hear an old piano behind the door.
2: Yeah.
1: And not just have kind of like sort of shaky there. So he hasn't installed that bit yet, but no. I'm hoping that kind of, but genius, isn't it, to have a, to go
2: so
1: to
2: what
1: the
2: can you do
1: extra
2: nothing,
1: mile.
2: Really, can you?
1: Blue
2: can't
1: door. No. And it's got a fancy name. It's not.
2: It's called Midnight.
1: I'm calling it Navy, but it's more. But it's Farrow and Ball.
2: Of course it would be.
1: Obviously, because, you know, I'm posh and all that.
2: Midnight Cloud or something.
1: It'll be Midnight Cloud. Yeah. Well, that little. Let's have it again, because I think we need to celebrate this gentleman.
0: Oh yay! Oh yay! Oh yay! You are listening to West Wilts Radio.
1: That is absolutely right, Trevor. You are listening to West Wilts Radio, and the lovely Trevor has been universally celebrated, not just by us. Is it an MBE he's getting?
2: Has he been on the news?
1: I think so. I've sent it to you around that side. It'll be very recently. It'll be the one at the top.
2: I've got it.
1: Got it.
2: Let me see it though.
1: Do you want me glasses?
2: Because I drive with my driving glasses and I can't see a thing when I come in here.
1: Yeah. You're also now nowhere near your microphone.
2: Oh, no, I'm not.
1: Yeah, move the microphone, that's it.
2: Right, what am I looking for?
1: I probably called it Trevor.
2: Trevor.
1: Have I called it Trevor?
2: Yeah. Trowbridge's town crier, who has been recognised as a medalist of the Order of the British Empire, BEM.
1: BEM, not MBE.
2: No.
1: Really?
2: It says BEM, Order of the.
1: That doesn't sound.
2: That's OBE, surely. MO.
1: Order, yeah.
2: Oh, I don't know.
1: I thought I read in the article it was MBE, but maybe not.
2: No.
1: BEM. That's just like.
2: It says brackets BEM. That can't be right. That must be a typo.
1: That's the shop next to Home Bargains, isn't it?
2: It tells you what you need.
1: Yeah, absolutely.
2: It does.
1: Yeah.
2: Medalist of the Order of the British Empire. MOBE. It must be OBE, mustn't it?
1: I don't know.
2: But he's devoted his time to Trowbridge and always been a much-loved supporter over the last 26 years of Starry Eyes.
1: Yeah.
2: Starry Eyes Market Stall.
1: Yeah. Yeah. No, so I think he did something there a couple of weeks back.
2: Also a long-standing, much-valued member of Trowbridge Lions and many other organisations in Trowbridge. The Wiltshire Times wrote the following words in their article, and we are proud the photo they used was outside Castle Place.
1: Ah, nice work. Nice work, Trevor. I'm not sure you'll be listening, but we love a bit of Trev, don't we?
2: We love the town.
1: We love a bit of Trev. And I thought musically, let's celebrate Trev with a bit of Tears for Fears and Shout!

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1: That was Tears for Fears and Shout for the lovely Trevor. Trevor, the town crier.
2: The town crier.
1: From Throwbridge, celebrating whatever award it is he's got.
2: Yeah,
1: the BEM, the MBE, the OBE.
2: I'll let you know.
1: The B&M, the Home Bargains, something. He's got a series of letters.
2: Other shops are available.
1: Other shops are available. We've had a request in, haven't we, from Mr. Paul Curd.
2: Paul Curd, he's always happy.
1: He's always happy. Yeah, why is he happy this week?
2: He's always got something happy to say. He has having a happy weekend. His brother is visiting Bradford-on-Avon and they've been out walking all day with pub stops every half hour or so. Is there that many pubs in Bradford-on-Avon?
1: Yeah, there's quite a few.
2: Are they walking around in a circle?
1: No, there's a few in the centre, but there's three on the outskirts as well. So yeah, no.
2: Lovely weather, I would imagine, and
1: cracking. Yeah, no, I know it was. I bumped into his lovely wife Suzanne yesterday, walking the dog. Yes, and they were off a walking around the pubs of Bradford. So yeah, no, perfect day for walking. And he's requested what?
2: He has requested Ramble On by Led Zeppelin.
1: Here we go then.

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2: There we go. There it was. We love an air horn. Ramble on there for Mr. Paul Curd. Bit of Led Zepp. We've got another request now. Full of requests. The lovely Charlotte, she popped along to... We had a trestle. It was a trestle table. It was an event. There was an event yesterday. Let's not glam it up. It was a trestle table. So there was a Lions event yesterday at Holy Trinity in Bradford-on-Avon. I think it was called the Four Seas event. And I remember one of the Seas was choir. And there was, I can't remember what the other C's stood for. What could the other C's stand for?
3: I don't know what sort clowns? Of events it was.
2: It wasn't clowns. But there was, I'll look it up. I should have opened this link with actually doing some research. But there was an event yesterday that was called the Four C's event. And one of the C's was choirs. We had a trestle table there. Handing out stickers and all that sort of malarkey, and Charlotte came along and wrote a request down. Well, she gave two options, but I remember a few weeks back that Charlotte had requested "Hold My Hand" from Lady Gaga. So I think we already played that a few weeks ago. Mm. So I'm playing her other request now, which is Celine Dion's from Titanic. "My Heart Will Go On." I'm playing the version which has got little clips of the movie on it as well.
3: Oh, nice!
2: Because I thought that makes it a little bit different.
3: Yeah.
2: And because it's not, we're in the happy hour.
3: It's not so quite happy, is it?
2: We're not quite happy. So
3: dies,
2: straight after
3: they all freeze.
2: They do. Yeah, I suppose we need to have the kind of like the inevitable kind of question. Could have Jack fitted on the door?
3: Yeah.
2: I think he could have done. Yeah.
3: Is it green though?
2: Well, he was thinking, yeah, might have been. Have to relook at that clip. But straight after it, well, I will play a minute's worth of The Math Club with their disco version of "My Heart Will Go On."
3: Oh.
2: That will make us feel a little bit more jiggy and dancey and
3: she
2: happy.
3: She might have wanted
2: and happy.
3: That version.
2: She might have wanted that version. But first off, we'll have the dialogue version of Celine Dion's "My Heart Will Go On."
4: Rose, you're the most amazingly astounding, wonderful girl, woman that I've ever known. I'm not an idiot. I know how the world works. But I'm too involved now. You jump, I jump, remember?

0: fight?
1: Go on. I'll get the next one.
2: No, not without you.
1: I'll be all right. Listen, I'll be fine. I'm a survivor, all right? Don't worry about me. Now go on. Get on.

0: always promised me that you won't give up. No matter what happens, promise me now, Rose.
1: I promise.
0: And never let go of that promise.
1: I will never let go, Jack. I'll never let go.

0: that the club version?
1: That is the club version of My Heart Will Go On. Yeah. Well, I just thought because it's the happy hour, isn't it?
0: No, it's happy hour. We need the happy hour.
1: We needed the uplifting version of My Heart Will Go On. But yeah, love that.
0: So what did she have to promise, Jack?
1: I can't remember.
0: Promise me.
1: No, I don't know.
0: Dan said he would have fitted on the door. The door would have sunk then. So she was just like,
1: it's head over heart, really, wasn't it?
0: Yeah.
1: Head over heart. A couple of requests. And a third request from your lovely hub Sam.
0: Yeah.
1: Who is clearing up a
0: dead. I think it's a baby pigeon off the lounge floor.
1: Which one of the cats has brought
0: that'll
1: in?
0: That'll be Luca.
1: Right, okay.
0: It's a protest to. I don't like the food you're giving me at the moment.
1: Does Luca live on the second floor?
0: He doesn't actually. He lives on the ground floor.
1: Oh, right, okay.
0: So
1: George has requested a song.
0: Yeah,
1: in order to kind of like.
0: 70s of Rye, because what they do tend to do when he has a whole pigeon, he'll just leave the stomach bit and the bits of rye, actually seeds, that the pigeon's eaten.
1: This is tenuously linked. Thrown together this show, is it?
0: But the baby bird, there's obviously not much meat on it, so he just leaves the whole thing. And they look like little dodos. I don't think anyone's ever seen a baby pigeon, have they?
1: No.
0: Well, I have.
1: Nobody really wants this image in the morning anyway.
0: Sorry.
1: Yeah.
0: Yeah. But the happy news is he's going to clear it up and he's going to have a song. And don't use the Hoover for the feathers, George, because they'll get stuck.
1: Good point. Well, this is Queen and 70s Arrive for George.

0: what that really needs, if they're going to sing I Do Like To Be By The Side Of The Seaside,
1: it needs a
0: I Do Like To Be Beside The Seaside, Bum Tarara. Right, that was for George clearing up
1: pigeon remains.
0: Pigeon remains. Delightful for those people waking up and enjoying their breakfast there. Right, overnight, Scotland. They ventured into the World Cup and won 1-0. We've got to cover a bit of football.
1: And England is still in it.
0: England is still in it. Yeah, Carol goes, are England still in it? It's like, they haven't played yet.
1: Yeah. That'll be why then.
0: So, yes, just to kind of recap, their matches are this week, Wednesday the 17th at 9 o'clock, England against Croatia. And then Tuesday next week, Tuesday the 23rd at 9 o'clock, they're playing Ghana and then Panama on Saturday the 27th at 10 o'clock. And Scotland, so they've played Haiti kind of overnight and won 1-0. But they've got Morocco, who, Scotland played... Morocco played Brazil last night. That was 1-1. You're looking completely glazed over by this, aren't you?
1: If Noah was here, he'd be
0: excited.
1: And
0: Scotland Brazil Wednesday the 24th at 11 o'clock. Yeah, their fixtures they're not particularly convenient as far as watching them is concerned. No. They're all.
1: But at least people won't be starving off work to watch them.
0: No, there is that. There is that. So we've got to play. There was obviously a million different football anthems that we've kind of like we could have chosen, but we've gone with I think the best.
1: I think we've gone with the best because I chose it.
0: This is true. This is New Order and World in Motion.
2: Well, some of the crowd are on the pitch.

0: get, but do it at the right time.
1: You can be slow or fast, but you must get to the line.
0: They'll always hit you and hurt you. Oh, yes, yes. Fred.
1: Vernon, there's only one dude around the back. You can, because I'm the England man, and what you're looking at is the master fight. Your bit.
0: We ain't no hooligans, this ain't a football song. We lions on my chest.
1: I know we can't go wrong.

0: Hi, this is Tanita Dickerham. You're listening to West Wilts Radio.
1: Well, that was a treat for the listener, wasn't it?
2: that was a bit of improv.
1: That's kind of something. Yeah, we could probably do the rap.
2: Yeah.
1: We could Google the rap. Google the rap.
2: And then you turn the tune down so low I can't hear it. I don't even know what I'm doing.
1: Yeah, so no, exactly.
2: Not
1: yes.
2: Mind,
1: apologies,
2: anyway.
1: Apologies for that. I don't think we necessarily enhanced John Barnes's rap.
2: No.
1: Right. Now, this is just a really tenuous... Has it been National Marina Day or something like that?
2: Yes.
1: It was National Marina Day. Celebrating marinas everywhere. Yeah. Which is, as all I need for to be able to play the theme tune, Marina's theme tune from Stingray.
2: Oh.
1: Are you familiar with this work? This is Barry Gray's Aqua Marina.

0: There we go. Aqua Marina from Stingray, which was a kind of, you know, a forerunner to Thunderbirds and all that, and Captain's. So you always thought that was Maria.
1: I thought that was Aqua Maria.
0: Yeah. But who wouldn't? Who wouldn't? No, it was Maria. Right. Something about a toilet mural.
2: Yeah, an old toilet block.
0: You're not next to the microphone.
1: An old toilet block in Westbury Park has been transformed with a colourful mural created by a local man. And the actual clip is so small I can't read it.
0: Oh, right, okay. But the mural... The mural. Yeah, so the mural is of what?
1: It's of the Gruffalo, and so, it looks really good, actually.
0: Yeah, no, it does look really good. So, which is our tenuous reason for playing Julia Donaldson's The Gruffalo.

0: think she might have had an MBE. Yeah, Julia Donaldson there.
1: Julia Donaldson got an MBE, I think.
0: Yeah, I would have thought so. She's quite prolific in the in the Gruffalo world, in the book writing, children's book writing.
1: It was
0: world.
1: Thomas Parfitt who did the mural.
0: Thomas Parfitt.
1: And he's got some paint left over. He could paint some front doors. He's going to do projects in the town in future, including one at Westbury Junior School.
0: Nice work.
1: So there we are.
0: Well done, Thomas. Well done, Thomas. Right, who has requested Au L'Amour by Erasure?
1: I have.
0: I know you.
1: You do. It's a bit French.
0: It is.
1: For my friend Jane.
0: Your friend Jane, who makes the cardies.
1: She makes the cardies. I just said, can we play that? Because we charity shop on a Saturday afternoon.
0: Yeah.
1: We sometimes have lunch as well, and that makes us both happy.
0: Ah, nice.
1: And she's also a sewer, and it's National Sewing Machine Day, wasn't it?
0: It is.
1: This week, so... It is,
0: yeah. So we're going to have Au L'Amour, and
1: a
0: then...
1: A bit of French and a bit of sewing.
0: Follow up with Sowing the Seeds of Love.
1: Lovely.
0: There we go.

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1: Now on your digital radio. There we had Ola Moore for Jane, which was your request for Jane, wasn't it? And then to celebrate, what was it, the National Sewing Machine Day. We love a good tenuous link.
2: A national day. We'll have a national Tim and Carol Day one day.
1: Yeah, well, it'll be more significant than some of the ones that can like make it to the that bubble to the surface. That's us out of here, isn't it?
2: I can't believe. We need to do more.
1: Well, we've just been talking off mic about the fact that whether we could do some sort of like 24-hour
2: sponsored
1: marathon-y thing for charity and all that sort of stuff.
2: For charity.
1: Good mate. I'm sure we could.
2: 2 hours just isn't enough.
1: No, it's not enough.
2: And I'm sure the listener would want to listen.
1: Oh, well, they would want it for full 24 hours, for sure. Right, let's finish off with a piece of music. What was the Hawaii thing?
2: I knew you were going to say that. It's Hawaiian Flag Day.
1: Hawaiian Flag Day. Yeah. So what tune am I going to play for that? So thank you for joining us. It's been a pleasure having you here.
2: Thank you for
1: Toast and Tomfoolery. So over the week, if you've got any good news that you want to share, then please send it in to
2: happyhour@westwiltsradio.com.
1: And for the moment, we will finish off with The Ventures and the theme tune to Hawaii Five-0.
2: See you soon.
1: I would say thank you for your company. Ta-da, have a good week.

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1: Andy Burnham will soon set off on a tour of the UK to ask the public how the government can help them. Phil Towers has more.
2: The Prime Minister says he'll be in listening mode as he embarks on a journey around the country to hear the public's concerns around the cost of living crisis. Along the way, he's expected to unveil new measures to ease the pressure of household bills, as well as focus on improving high streets. But opposition parties have accused the Prime Minister of tinkering with his announcements, calling instead for tax cuts and changes to business rates.
1: The UK economy is expected to have grown again between April and June, despite the impact of the Iran war on supply chains and prices. Economists are forecasting GDP growth of around 0.4% for the second quarter, following a 0.6% rise in the first 3 months of the year. FIFA has defended its president Gianni Infantino against what it calls a concerted effort to undermine him. And temperatures could hit 33 degrees in parts of the UK today as heatwave conditions return. Yellow heat health alerts are in place for much of England until Tuesday. 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
4: With around 200 new speed cameras having been installed across the UK this year, and most drivers caught speeding saying they didn't even know they'd passed one, motoring journalist Steve Fowler has this message.
5: Speed cameras are the scourge of modern motoring, and according to research from Ono, more than one in five motorists have received a speeding ticket within the last 5 years, and you're more likely to be caught speeding when you're on holiday, driving in unfamiliar roads with all sorts of stresses and strains and people in the car that are likely to distract you. Just slow down and stay safe. That's the advice.
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Hi there, welcome to Books and Tunes. I'm Chris Penhall, I'm a writer and I love books and TV and films and lyrics, everything that tells a story basically. Our first song was Sienna Spiro with Material Lover, which was on the soundtrack of The Devil Wears Prada 2, which I liked, by the way. That's my review. It was the first song from today's playlist, which is songs I've heard recently and I like. It's really hot outside and I can't think of a better playlist. Still, I think you'll find the songs are great. Our guest author today is Nikki Gale. She's an artist and has just written and illustrated her very first graphic novel. Before that, here's today's quiz with no prize apart from the knowledge that you have taken part. As I love storytelling of all kinds, the theme is TV shows with great scripts. That's because I've just been watching the latest series of Trying, which I also love. It was created by Andy Walton and is just wonderful. You can catch the first two series on the BBC iPlayer and the rest are on Apple TV. And so the first question is, which member of this fabulous cast played Chalky in the 1979 film Quadrophenia? Oh, I should have said you're not allowed to use Google. Are you using Google? I'm sorry, you're not allowed to use Google. Number two, another great TV series with an amazing cast and first-class writing is Modern Family. Jesse Tyler Ferguson, who played Mitchell Pritchett in the series, has been appearing in the West End very recently with a very high-profile bit part in a very high-profile musical. Who did he play? I'm sure you got that one. Number three, what is the TV series created by Mike Bullen and starring James Nesbitt, Helen Baxendale, John Thompson, Faye Ripley, Robert Bathurst and Hermione Norris? That's quite a good cast, isn't it, actually? Very good series. I used to love that. And finally, number four. This one is so easy, sorry, but it's so well written, adapted from an amazing source material, I had to include it. What is the name of the television programme adapted from the second of Gilly Cooper's Rutshire novels? I'll give you the answers at the end of the programme. And so, coming up, Nikki Gale on her first graphic novel. But before that, more music from the playlist of songs I've heard recently and I like. This is Harvest Moon by Neil Young. And yes, I've been watching Eat, Pray, Love again.

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1: Welcome, Nikki Gale, artist and creator and now writer. Thanks for agreeing to come on. And I will just be fully transparent that, Nikki, you have valiantly been trying to teach me to paint for a while now, which is why I know about your graphic novel. So we're going to talk about how you bring words and pictures together. But first of all, tell me about your background. What is it you do and how did you get into it?
2: Well, always loved drawing, painting from a child, really. So when I left school, my parents, because I didn't know what was going on, decided that it'd be best if they shoved me into an art school. So I suddenly sort of found myself doing that, and I ended up doing a degree in printmaking, fashion, not that you can tell these days, but so it was all quite creative. Worked briefly, or a few years in London as a textile designer, but always sort of filled it with drawing in my own time. And I always loved doing sort of cartoon type of illustrations, but that was sort of when I kind of stumbled across a couple of characters, which literally started with a bit of spilt coffee. And I used to draw into them. And then I also quite enjoyed reading snippets of things from New Scientist magazines. And my brother always loved astronomy, so it kind of led me into looking at things like that and, you know, a bit alien and all the rest of it. And that was probably, I don't know why, I thought this book, it started really in 1995, so it's taken me a little while, a bit on and off. Squeeze in a family and all that sort of thing in between. But it's basically a book that is about like a daily broadcast, news broadcast to the whole solar system. So it's kind of very normal, but within a strange setting. And the planet is on its way out. Earth is on its way out. So there's a sort of little narrative going on in the background about slowly about to go to Mars. And then to Titan, which is one of Saturn's gas moons, planets. So it's sort of a little peculiar in that way, but it's quite a normal book in as much as it's five main characters. It sort of deals with jealousy, insecurity, relationships, all the rest of it. And

0: ambition. So the main character, Gabby Nebula, who's the newsreader, she's very sort of career driven, and so she's a bit of a baddie. So it sort of goes from there. But what, although it's taken me a long time to put it all together, and it really starts with characters, and then you start finding a little bit of character about them and what their relationship would be, and sort of just happened, I suppose, initially. And then in the last 5 years, because I started thinking about what book two would be like. I better finish book one. So then I've started making it all flow a little more.
1: So does it have a title yet?
0: It is called Good Morning Apocalypse.
1: Oh, good title. Good title.
0: It was originally called ICP, which is Interconnect Projection, which I thought was just another elaborate way of saying TV.
1: Yeah, but it sounds part of, you know, part of the genre.
0: Yeah. Yeah, and it's a bit silly. I was a big fan of Asterix and comics like that, really. Yeah, so it's not a serious, it's definitely not a serious read.
1: Mm. So as somebody that writes without pictures, but with pictures in my mind, because I write as if I'm in a film, so I take my characters and I move them around and I can see what's going on around them. But of course, I'm not drawing that or painting it. It's just in my head. I'm really interested in how you tell a story yourself with words and pictures. So sort of what comes first? Like you said, you started by spinning coffee and drawing into coffee stains. So you've got the characters like that. But how do you get the words and the pictures? Which one starts? Or does it depend on how you're feeling?
0: A little bit of how I'm feeling, but initially, because it was 1995, I'd play around, I suppose, with a bit of collage, and I'd tear bits of magazines out, especially like New Scientist. And because it was going to be, I had in mind that it was going to be a news programme, I decided to make TV sets, but using collage. So I guess, so once I had the TV sets, then it sort of became a kind of, what story should we have in the news today? And then I'd pick maybe sort of things like some of the initial stories that are about America using too much energy at night. And there's this little sort of nomadic council who rules over the whole system, a solar system, that sort of float around giving out punishments for people. So in the first story, America are in big trouble because they've used too much energy overnight. So it sort of relates to a little bit to sort of current things regarding, you know, fossil fuels and things like that. So America have to be punished. So their punishment, as it comes out a bit later, is that they all have to have bikes with dynamo inclusions to gain their energy. So they all have to pedal for their light and TV and dinner.
1: That's really interesting, because I found a photograph of myself from years ago as part of my job when I was working for BTS6. And I went to a local festival, and one of the things that they were doing was getting people to get on bikes to make electricity.
0: I think that, you know, it's one of those things people sort of probably heard about, but it was how do you get it in a little storyline. But, yeah, and I guess just it literally the first few years I was writing it, I probably only got to chapter 5 and then sort of introduced all the characters. And then a very angry sort of activist called Ms. Burning, who's the weather girl, and she keeps sort of letting off steam on camera, and they get really cross with her, you know. And so she's the antithesis of Gabby Nebula, really. And they sort of don't like each other very much. But Miss Burning suddenly gets a presenting job, which upsets Gabby.
1: Have you been living with these people for all that time? These people since 1995?
0: Yeah. Pretty much.
1: And can you see them then? Can you see them? So you're writing the story and you've got their faces and...
0: Yeah. So, well, when the more you go on, if there's been a gap, you have to almost relearn to draw them. Because obviously my style of drawing since 1995 has changed a little bit. So it's trying to make it look as fluent as you can. So, it all adds up. But once you're sort of into it again, drawing them, it's more about the expressions. It's all about the expression. So they've got the basic sort of same colour hair, same colour dress or top or whatever in each time you see them, so you know which character it is. And then they say a lot of eyebrow raising going on and pursed lips.
1: And futuristic clothes? Are there futuristic clothes?
0: Not really. This is sort of, as there are other people with sort of futuristic clothing on. There's a horoscope show that comes into it with a lady. Say a lady, we don't know where she's from. You don't get any explanation of where these people are from. They just coexist with everyone on Earth until people are starting to move away. And she's got four legs. it's just sort of daft, really. And she's got kids, four legs. It's just, just kind of, the idea is for it to just seem as normal as humanly possible or inhumanely possible.
1: It's really interesting because you can just let your imagination go, can't you? Because if you're writing a contemporary something, or if you're writing a historical something, there has to be, usually people just look like people, don't they? But you're able to just create this entire universe and go from there.
0: And it doesn't have to be factually correct, which has been the brilliant part of it. Because I'll get little tiny moments where you think, now that is really interesting, and that, I've read about that. That's science. And then, trouble with me, I find all these things fascinating, and I'll read about them, and I'll write them down, and I'll include them in the story, and then I'll forget while they're there in the first place. Because it just goes on with this narrative flows through, and you think, well, I don't know if that was real or not, really. But
1: that is just writing, or also painting. I mean, so for you, they're both storytelling, aren't they? In the sense that you paint a picture. I've realised this because I've sort of didn't do art after I left school, actually, which was a few years ago, Nikki, as you probably were.
0: Surely not, Chris.
1: Surely not. And suddenly you're painting something, but it's still telling a story. It might be something that's static, but it isn't, isn't it? You're still telling that story. So when you're doing a graphic novel, you're able to tell a story twice, aren't you? There's the story in the picture, and then there's the words that go with it in the narrative.
0: Because you're saying, how do I put it all together? But sometimes I'll be sketching something and I think, oh, I love that image. So how do I make the story come around to that image? So it's quite nice that way, because I'm not sort of having to think, I write out a sketch in a way of what the storyline is, just to try and keep me in check. Otherwise it can, it's off every angle. And it's sort of, as I draw the pictures, then it starts, then I start to try and put it together a little bit more. So, some things have to be cut out, and I think that just is ridiculous. There's no place for that.
1: How do you decide that, though? Because you've basically then done more than I do, because, editing your own stuff is quite hard, especially if it's stuff you really like. But mine is words. Yours is words and pictures. I mean, how do you make a decision? That must be even harder to let go of something.
0: The thing is, Chris, I've made all these decisions, but I've no idea what anyone thinks of it yet. my editing might not be that great, but I've a few people have had a good look at it and say it all makes sense. Yeah. So that's good.
1: Yeah.
0: And then I suppose as I'm re-editing, because I did a kind of prototype with the printer and realised that some of the edges didn't fit in the spine, they needed to be moved along. So I've had a further sort of 3 weeks going through that again, which I didn't expect to. I was sort of overexcited, but realised I've made some mistakes. So I've got it about as good as I reckon I'm going to get this one. But
1: I've seen it. I didn't read it, but I looked at some of the illustrations, and I'm really looking forward to seeing it when it comes out. So we're going to talk a little bit about where you get your inspiration from. You've already mentioned science fiction, but about, music, and because, there's a lot of music in our art classes, and where you get your inspiration from to paint and write these books. But before that, you get to choose some music, which, you know, I think writing a lyric is an incredible thing. Mm. Writing something that means something connected to something else, which is what you're doing, because you're connecting your words to pictures. So connecting words to music is another skill that I'd love to have, or a talent, really. So what is the first song that you have chosen?
0: Well, out of the enormous amount of songs that I could have picked, the one I picked is SOS by ABBA. Largely because I loved them as a kid, and I used to love singing along, and I actually got into music as well in my life, and listening to the girls' voices were just fantastic. What a great influence.

0: was SOS by ABBA, and I'm back with writer and artist Nikki Gale, who is just putting the finishing touches to the first of her graphic novels. So, Nikki, who are your inspirations? You clearly are very creative, so it's not just other graphic novels, is it?
1: No, I tend to sort of... I have obviously read other graphic novels, but I tend not to look at too many because there's that aspect of I want to know that what I've done is completely original from what's going on in my head. And so I sort of don't read too many unless I know they're absolutely nothing to do with the sort of thing I'm writing. But yeah, like I think I said, as a kid, Asterix was just many hours of happiness spent reading Asterix. And I used to love all just the like the little quirky things going on in the background. And I've tried to do a little bit like that with my characters and just silliness in the background, really, and just things you'd have to reread it to notice it. So it sort of keeps you interested. But I mentioned as well with the ABBA song, I used to be in bands. My first band I was in when I was 16. So it was always art, music, which one shall I pick kind of side of things, which probably why it took so long to write the book, really, because I was faffing around with music as well. But when I was in a band, there were four of us, and I did a tiny little sort of CD shape illustration, which was supposed to be the four band members. And we basically had sort of almost like eggheads, great big eyes and tiny little mouth, and we all looked in different directions. And I basically took that on and started making another little book story, which they turned into four very shy, socially awkward characters. So that was, I suppose, that really kind of got me going with the, oh, I wouldn't mind writing a story, you know. And so I'd done a few things like that. But yeah, the music side of things has been a huge influence on me as well, like the whole performance. And so it's, you know, it's, it kind of seemed, it, I always found it easier to draw, though. Although going on stage and singing was a brilliant thing to do, I don't think I ever felt 100% comfortable with it. So when I'm drawing and I'm writing and I'm making things up, I can do it quite privately. And it's only when it's ready, then I can come out and say, oh, by the way, I've done this. But I don't feel like I have any, you know, people judging you along that route, which probably sounds a bit insecure on my part, but just I feel more comfortable with it.
0: It's funny how they all connect, though, isn't it? It's all telling stories. It's just in different ways, isn't it?
1: Yeah. I wasn't a confident lyric writer, like you were saying earlier. You know, that's an incredible skill. But I used to let other people do that. Just used to enjoy getting up and singing.
0: I tried writing a lyric for a book I did, wrote a few years ago called Summer in Your Eyes. And I was trying to write some kind of anthem because this person, the main character, kept hearing this song. And all I could come up with was summer, summer, summer, summer, summer in your eyes. That's all I could do. And then I went to see Harry Styles. That was it. So bad. It's in it. It just looks like I've probably written the rest of the lyrics out, and that's all I could do. And I then, a couple of weeks ago, went to see Harry Styles at Wembley, which was an amazing experience.
1: Oh, yeah.
0: And he sang Coming Up Roses, which I've listened to a lot since then. And the lyrics in that are so lovely and clever and tell a story and fit to the music beautifully. And it's when you listen to songs like that that you realise it's an amazing skill to have. But storytelling is storytelling, isn't it? So I write a story in 8,000 or so words because, you know, why use two words when you can use 20? That's how I work. But you're telling, you've experienced of singing a song. So you're singing a song and you have to express that. So you're telling a story, even if it's not your lyrics. And you're painting pictures, which is also a story. And now you've brought all of that together. And sort of contemporary, you know, news and all of that in this one book, which is sort of really interesting. It's all sort of there in the same place now.
1: Yeah, maybe I've just contained it in 129 pages.
0: Yeah, but this is only the first book. There'll be more pages.
1: No.
0: So, yeah, so, just, So when did you decide you needed to tell more of the story, which is the thing that's made you finish this story?
1: It was probably about 5 years ago. Mm. And I think I was just, you know, sketching out another couple of characters and thinking, oh, and then maybe I'd read something and think, ooh, that's interesting. You know, I need to put that somewhere. But it's coming along at a lot faster pace than it did the first one.
0: Probably because you finished the first one and now you know you can do it, I think.
1: Yeah, and also, I mean, it sounds silly, but technology. Because when I was trying to, say, change the shape and sizes of things and putting it into some sort of format, in 1995, you actually used to have to walk down to, you know, the local photocopier shop and ask them to print it, and then you go home. And then I remember a chap upstairs in the bedsits that I lived in, he had a photocopier.
0: Oh, wow.
1: I mean, it was the size of a tank, but I was so jealous. But things would have been a lot quicker had I had the use of a computer, because I draw things out. I do them almost quite loosely now, put them through an art program on the computer where I fill in colour and you can change shapes a bit, and then reprint, then redraw. So although it sounds quite a long process, it's a lot quicker than how I used to do it, just for sort of colouring in.
0: I had to buy
1: graphic pens.
0: These are little things you have to hold on to, and it's taking you ages. Think if I finished this in 1995, I would have spent most of my life doing it. Really, I was going to ask you. So it's in colour as well.
1: Yes. So yes. Yeah, and in between, I call, and rather than chapters, I've called them scenes. So in between each scene, there's a little silly advert, which usually has something to do with the next chapter. The following chapter, or there's a public safety announcement and things like that, you know. So it's got a little bit more than just the story flowing along. And I've even got my own gallery in the pictures. There's a bit where Gabby Nebula's just walking down the high street, and there's Nikki Gale artist. Bit of advertising.
0: It's fabulous, isn't it? I do love stuff like that. I Hitchhiker's Guide to the Galaxy, for a start. That sounds like that may have influenced
1: someone
0: you a bit.
1: Someone said that it sounds or feels a little bit like that, but I can't even remember that now. I remember enjoying it as a kid, but you know, maybe I have to have a rewatch.
0: Yeah, well, sometimes these things inspire you, and then you leave them be and you don't realise until it all comes out. But there's also these other things like... Peter Kay's car share. Do you remember that? Where he was in a car and they used to have a radio station that played on in the background that used to do all these weird adverts and things like, you know, and dedications. And it was just thrown in. But it just made it so much more. It just made it even more than it was, because it was so silly. And you had to really be concentrating to hear them. But they made it something else entirely, which sounds like all of the extra things you put in to the story just give it, it's 3D really, but it just makes it more of a 3D experience, more of an immersive experience, do you think?
1: Yeah, well, the other thing I want to do with the next one is put outtakes in it.
0: Brilliant.
1: I sort of keep having little things where, you know, maybe they start giggling or something and go, retake, you know.
0: Oh, brilliant.
1: There was absolutely no need for that in a comic.
0: I think that's great. It just gives it that extra element that makes it fly. And people are used to immersive things now and outtakes and stuff like that. So it's sort of just taking on what people are already used to and putting it in a different environment, isn't it? Oh, I'm so looking
1: forward.
0: Yeah,
1: it's a lot. My mind is definitely in this book.
0: Yeah, well, I'm looking forward to reading it, and I know you, and I just think that your mind must be a very interesting place to be, Nikki. So it's full of colour and music and sci-fi and tanks and things like that.
1: Don't. I did wake up in the night this last night, actually, it reminded me, and I had some, I don't know what song it was. My God, it was loud. Felt like I was at Wembley. When I woke up, it was like, oh, thank God.
0: Creativity is an interesting old business, isn't it? So I've just got to you know, embrace it, really. And so before we go to our last song, that is your choice, which is a brilliant song by one of my favourite artists, remind us of the name of the book, when it will be out, and how people can maybe follow your progress and find out where they can get it when it's out.
1: Right. It's called Good Morning Apocalypse, It'll be out, fingers crossed, in September this year. I will be putting it on my website. So I'll do a little www.nikkigaleartist.com, and you'll be able to order it from there, or I shall be probably advertising it on my Instagram account or Facebook. So hopefully a few areas we can look at. I'm going to take it from there, see what happens.
0: Oh, I'm sure it's going to be fabulous. I know it will be. And
1: thanks, Chris.
0: No, it will. And so you get to choose one more song. What is it and why?
1: It is Heroes, David Bowie. And partly because I love the whole recording story, that when he was getting these vocals out, and because they're so powerful towards as they get through the song, and apparently he was told, you know, to just step a few yards further and further away from the mic. So by the time he was recording that last sort of verse, really sort of powerful, and you feel like that energy, and you can hear the energy going on in there. And it's rather than standing close and twee next to the mic, I just thought it was a clever way of doing it. And of course it's Bowie, and it's just anthemic and just gives a little shiver down my back.
0: And what is the name of it?
1: Heroes.
0: Thank you, Nikki.

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3: Thank you to Nikki Gale, whose graphic novel will be available to buy in September. Coming up, I've got the answer to the quiz with no prizes apart from the knowledge that you participated and some more music. And so my next track from my playlist of songs I've heard recently that I really like is Summer in Your Eyes. No, it isn't, actually. You had to be listening to the interview with Nikki to realise what that was about. And if you didn't hear the interview with Nikki, basically, it was about song lyrics and the fact that I'd attempted to write something for my novel, Summer in Your Eyes, and as a result, discovered how difficult writing lyrics is. So instead, I'm going to play something by the rather marvellous Kirsty MacColl, and it is Soho Square. And I just sort of love this song. I wander around London a lot. I love it. I think it's a wonderful place. I think it's a fabulous place to amble aimlessly around because all human life is there. I just really, really love this song. So take it away, Kirsty MacColl.

That was Kirsty McCall singing Soho Square. Now, for the answers to the questions, I know you're waiting with bated breath here for the answers to the questions for the quiz that has no prizes, apart from the knowledge that you have taken part. And because I love storytelling of all kinds, the theme of the quiz is TV shows with great scripts, because I've been watching Trying, which is absolutely fabulous. And the first question related to that particular series, which member of the amazing cast in Trying played Chalky in the 1979 film Quadrophenia? Great film. And the answer is Phil Davis. Well done. I know you got that right. And thank you. And number two, Modern Family, which I still watch quite a lot, actually. But when it was on originally, it was on a virtual loop in our house. Jesse Tyler Ferguson, who played Mitchell Pritchett, has been appearing in the West End very recently in a very high profile bit part in a very high profile musical. Who did he play? And the answer is Herod in Jesus Christ Superstar, which is running at the moment and I think will be running forever by the sounds of it in various different places. Well done for getting that right. I'm sure you did. But as I said earlier, I really hope you didn't use Google, because, of course, I didn't, to work out what the questions and answers were. Didn't do it at all. Right. Question three. What is the TV series created by Mike Bullen and starring James Nesbitt, Helen Baxendale, John Thompson, Faye Ripley, Robert Bathurst and Hermione Norris? Any guesses? Ah, yes, you're right. Well done. It was Cold Feet. Excellent. Another wonderful series. And finally, this one is easy. But there we are. You know, I'm in a good mood. It's summer. And you don't want to have to Google too much. No, you don't Google. This one is so easy. And I just thought it would be nice because it reflects one of my favourite TV shows. Right. What is the name of the television programme adapted from the second of Gilly Cooper's Rutshire novels? And the answer is Rivals. Yes, of course it is. It's yes. Did you see it? Did you see the cliffhanger? Well, it wasn't really a cliffhanger. The end of the first part, the end of the first half of the second series. I think it's coming back in November anyway. If you haven't seen it, you really should. It's a right old romp. It's absolutely brilliant. I hope you enjoyed the quiz with no prize apart from the knowledge that you have participated, because that is good for everyone. And the next song in the Songs I've Heard Recently and I Really Like playlist is Summer Nights from Greece. And that's because I went to the Greece Immersive Experience last week, which, as you can probably imagine, was a very entertaining and enjoyable experience. And there is nothing like standing or sitting in a group of people singing really loudly and occasionally tunelessly to some of your favourite songs from one of your favourite films. And so here it is, Summer Nights, John Travolta, Olivia Newton-John and everyone else.

Thank you for listening to Books and Tunes, and thanks to Nikki Gale for chatting about her new graphic novel that's going to be published in September. And so the last song on my playlist of songs I've heard recently and I really like is George Michael, because you can't go wrong with George Michael. And here he is with

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1: The Prime Minister is expected to leave Westminster over the next few weeks, heading out on a tour of the UK to hear the country's concerns. Phil Towers reports.
2: Well, Andy Burnham says he'll be in listening mode this month as he prepares to go on tour around the UK, hearing the public's views on the cost of living crisis. During his travels, he's expected to champion British high streets, announce new measures on bills, and begin to launch his 10-year plan.
1: Britain's economy is expected to have expanded for a second consecutive quarter, with economists predicting growth of 0.4%. Between April and June. FIFA has defended its president Gianni Infantino against what it calls a concerted effort to undermine him. It follows reports that UEFA made a six-figure departure payment to a female employee alleged to have been in a relationship with Infantino when he was UEFA General Secretary. Infantino strongly denies the allegations. And temperatures could reach 33 degrees in parts of the UK today. Yellow heat health alerts remain in place across much of England until Tuesday evening. From Radio News Hub, I'm Ben Monse.
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0: welcome to Grease, Paint and Stage Lights, your local weekly rave radio program. It sounded like a rave, didn't it? The overture for Olympica. It was a bit sort of, I thought it was in a warehouse for a minute, doing some sort of rave and jumping about. Hello, welcome to Grease, Paint and Stage Lights. I'm Mark Bilsby.
1: And I'm Alistair Woodgate.
0: No Julia Reefy this week either, bless her. She's nurturing her shoulder replacement. Still, we've got lots to come. Our tour at 22 for this week.
1: Yes, our two at 22 this week come from a show that I completely forgot what it is.
0: Yes, I know.
2: That's what I drop it on for you.
0: Mrs. Henderson presents.
1: That's what presents. I love.
0: Because when we were planning this program, before we actually went on to record it, he goes, oh, Mrs. Henderson presents. I love that show. It's memorable. Anyway, stick around. We've got some great music and lots of chat coming your way.
3: Hello. My name is Elder Price. And I would like to share with you the most amazing book. Hello, my name is Elder Grant. It's a book about America a long, long time ago. It has so many awesome parts. You simply won't believe how much this book can change your life. Hello, my name is Elder Green. I would like to share with you this book of Jesus Christ.

0: In this nifty book, it's free. No, you don't have to pay.
1: Hello.
0: Hello. My name is Elder Smith. And can I leave this book with you for you to just peruse?
1: Hello.
2: Hello.
1: Hello.

0: change religions? I have a free book written by Jesus!
1: No, no, Elder Cunningham. That's not how we do it. You're making things up again. Just stick to the approved dialogue. Elder, show it!

0: harmonies are so good, aren't they?
1: Fabulous.
0: God. I remember my daughter took me to see that and she never told me anything about it beforehand. And I thought, how have they got away with this?
1: Yes. I remember the first time I saw it and that the first sort of 5 minutes, your jaw is in your lap and you think, really? And then you kind of just get sort of swept up in it all and it's just, you just laugh your way through two hours of...
0: Non-politically correct, doesn't it?
1: Book all the way through. And still packing the audiences in every night.
0: Yeah, absolutely. I tell you that is. Now, last week, before we do the lyrical challenge, we'll do the lyrical challenge first, and then we'll talk about learning lines. I can't remember what we're doing now.
2: It's time for this week's lyrical challenge on grease paint and stage lights.
1: And those of you that listen regularly, you know this is where we give you a few lines from a song. All you've got to do is to identify the song and the show that it comes from. I think this one this week is probably quite easy, and there's a little bit of a clue in the words as well. So here we go. Betcha they're good. Why shouldn't they be? Their one mistake was giving up me.
0: Giving up me is a bit of a clue, isn't it?
1: A bit of a clue there, isn't there? Yes.
0: One more time then.
1: Betcha they're good. Why shouldn't they be? Their one mistake was giving up me.
0: If you know what it is, it's musicals@btinternet.com. We're talking about learning lines for a certain age coming
1: next. Yes, you mentioned that last week and then
0: we forgot
1: with a certain age, it all forgot.
3: What a beautiful noise.

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1: To dream the impossible dream, to fight

0: ever sung that song?
1: No, but wouldn't it be wonderful to stand up and finish a song like that in front of a theatre full of hundreds of people? Oh, wow.
0: The Impossible Dream from Man of La Mancha. So, learning lines for men of men and women of a certain age. I can't separate.
1: For people of a certain age.
0: That's it. I'm glad you found the right word. So, how do you learn the lines for Come From Away? Because how many pages has it got for your...
1: Well, it's about 140 pages of dialogue, and it is very much an ensemble piece. We're all on stage all the way through, yeah. And the lines are sort of being thrown backwards and forwards between everybody. So, actually, in something like that, you've almost got to learn... You've got to be really well aware of everybody's lines.
0: You must be.
1: So that if anybody else doesn't come in when they should, you know you, when you, you're coming in as well. It's interesting, when we work with children in a show, the children learn the lines just so quickly. They're like sponges. They just absorb it and they don't let go. It's there and they've remembered it straight away.
0: Yeah.
1: I think the older you get, the analogy I often use, I think a lot of people, and I'm sure those of you at home will have the same image, it's a little bit like a computer and you've got so many tabs open on your computer, you forget which tabs are open and you're jumping and jumping from one tab to another and trying to fit line learning into dealing with all of those tabs of life that are open just makes it a little bit more difficult. That said, I'm finding Come From Away easier to learn than some other shows.
0: Is that because of the bounce? Has it got written to it?
1: I think it's just so well written, and because all the characters are based on real life characters,
0: yeah.
1: And all of the dialogue comes from interviews that the writers had with either the inhabitants or the passengers who arrived in Gander, Newfoundland. There's an honesty and a truthfulness and a believability to all of the lines. So it somehow becomes a little bit more natural to learn. But the way I learn is I found it really difficult to be able to put down my book until we've actually set a scene.
0: Right.
1: Because where you're moving and the actions you're doing, you

0: hang words and you can hang songs on your actions as well.
1: Oh, so you do a technique called pegging, do you?
0: Oh, that's, you know, I haven't heard it called that, but it effectively is, yeah. So once a scene has been set, then I do tend to think in pictures a lot. So if I know where I'm moving around the stage and I can associate that I say certain words, I wake up in a room full of people and I see Diane and I know where I am on the stage, and that links the words and the actions together. But I put it all down on my phone.
1: Oh, you record it.
0: I record it, and then I play it in the car when I'm driving around and learn it like that.
1: So, very good. Yeah. So it's repetition through sound.
0: And visual images.
1: So you're a visual learner, not a kinesthetic learner.
0: Quite.
1: Say big words on camera today. So therefore, having learned your words, what's the longest piece of speech you have to do?
0: In this show, it's all relatively short, actually. There are no great monologues. It's not like when I played Henry Higgins and you've got these great long speeches that he delivers. This is all very much shorter, two or three sentences, and then somebody else jumps in, because it is all about those interactions and between different characters. And so,
1: And what solo song have you got?
0: It's called "Stop the World,"
1: which comes near the end of the show. I think we might swap one of our songs and put that in, because it's such a good song.
0: It's beautiful, and it's a very tender, poignant moment in the show as well.
1: You're listening to Grease, Paint, Stains. That's with me, Mark Bealsby, and Alistair Woodgate, and we're gonna squeeze in "Stop the World" on "Wanna Get Off." But in the meantime, Priscilla, Queen of the Desert, and "Go West."

0: You're listening to Grease Paint Stage Lights with me, Mark Billsby, and Alistair Woodgate, and I've got to be corrected again. I said we're going to play Stop the World and Want to Get Off.
1: Which, of course, is an Anthony Newley song from 1966,
0: right,
1: rather than from Come From the Way. This one is just Stop the World.
2: Stop the world, take a picture, try to capture, to ensure this moment lasts. We're still in it, but in a minute...

0: look at this. 540 million years ago, the continents of the world crashed together right here. And 200 million years ago, they separated again, moving apart from each other. Huh. But a little part of them was left behind. I should move. You're missing all the scenery.
1: No, no, no. Stay where you are.
0: Really?
1: Really. It's perfect.

0: That's a nice duet to do, isn't
1: it? Lovely, yes.
0: You can imagine just finishing at that last note and then the whole of your audience goes clapping away.
1: Well, the way the show is written, as we're singing Please at the end,
0: I see.
1: The band strikes up with the next number, so there is no opportunity for audience applause. Oh. So it just moves straight on. And that's the same for a lot of sections of the show, that just to keep the narrative going, keep the storyline going, one song blends into the next. So the audience will go to clap and we're already into the next number. Well, one hopes they would want to clap.
0: Anyway, time to do this.
2: Now it's time to ask the experts on grease paint and stage lights.
0: Okay, so you got one out of three last week. Let's see if you can do better this week. What is the traditional reason actors always say break a leg instead of good luck?
1: Gosh, now this is, I think it refers to the legs on the stage, which are the curtains that hang either side off the stage, and that effectively you're breaking through them if you're taking a bow, rather than, and I think, wasn't there bad luck associated with just saying good luck?
0: Yes.
1: But I don't know what the background to that is.
0: Well, the answer is it comes from the old belief that saying good luck actually summons bad luck. The phrase always also secretly refers to bending the leg, meaning taking a bow or curtsy to the audience, or the side curtains going in and out because of the number of encores that you would get.
1: Thank you.
0: Question two, which part of the theatre is at strictly bad luck to walk across or stand on? So it's strictly bad luck if you stand on it or walk across it. Which part of the theatre do you reckon? Think of the stage. I'll narrow it down even more. Question three?
1: Yeah.
0: Okay. What is the only item you should never bring onto stage, no matter what?
1: I think of quite a few you should never bring onto a stage, but no matter what, the only item you shouldn't bring onto a stage, no matter what.
0: Yes. Shall I leave those two with you?
1: Yeah.
0: If you know what they are, they're musicals at btinternet.com. Please help Alistair out.
1: Yeah, that's put me out of my misery.

0: 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Text 07857 982 459.
1: Give me the dice and give me room. You've seen me roll for 100 G's, but I got a little more than dough riding on this one. They call you Lady Luck, but there is room for doubt.

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he doesn't leave her escort. 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So let's keep the party polite. Never get out of my sight.

You stumble through your days, got your head hung low, your sky's a shade of gray, like a zombie in a maze. You're asleep inside.

0: Come Alive from The Greatest Showman completes that trio of songs. First off, we heard People Will Say We're in Love from Oklahoma, and then we heard Luck Be a Lady, Guys and Dolls.
1: So you ready for answered question two, or do you want to have another
0: question? No, come on, I think, put me out of my misery.
1: Okay, so which part of the theatre is it strictly bad luck to walk across or stand on, even if the show isn't running? The answer, the centre of the stage. You're not far off, actually. Originally called the Devil's Mark, it was believed to be the spot where the spirits watch over the performance. Also considered very unlucky to walk across the stage from front to back with your back towards the audience.
0: Well, I never knew that. There you go.
1: And question three, what is the only item you should never bring onto a stage, no matter what?
0: Go on.
1: Real flowers. Tradition says they are for graves, not for the living stage. Actors only use artificial blooms in performances, and if given real ones after a show, they are taken off the stage immediately.
0: Well, I didn't know that either.
1: See?
0: There you go.
1: See, we
0: learn something new every day.
1: Yeah, lots of information here on Grease Paint and Stage Lights. Creeping up to our tour at 22, but first of all, taking us there, West Side Story. This would be a good song to do, wouldn't it?
0: It would.
2: Officer Krupke?
3: Yeah, you.
2: Give me one

0: hear ye. In the opinion of this court, this child is depraved on the account that he ain't had a normal home.
1: Hey! I'm depraved on account I'm deprived.
0: So take him to a head shrinker.
1: Oh, no.
0: Bye, buddy boy.
1: My father is a... My mom's an SOB. My grandpa's always plastered. My grandma...

0: opinion, this child don't need to have his head shrunk at all. Juvenile delinquency is purely a social disease.
1: Hey! I got a social disease!
0: So take him to a social worker!

0: Yakety Yak.
1: There you go, from Smokey Joe's Cafe, Yakety Yak. And before that, from West Side Story, G, Officer Krupke.
2: Now it's time for this week's 2 at 22. Two songs from one show on grease paint and stage lights.
1: And we're visiting Mrs. Henderson Presents. It was a gorgeous show in the West End. Did you get to see it, Mark?
3: No, never saw it. Wasn't Will Young in it?
1: Will Young was in the film with Judi Dench and Bob Hoskins, which was a great film as well. The stage show was just delightful. It was charming. It's a shame it hasn't sort of reappeared. I rather hoped that, you know, we'd see a longer life too. Mm. But so we're going to hear two numbers from the show. First off, we're going to hear Ordinary Girl, and then we're going to hear If Mountains Were Easy to Climb, which is the most gorgeous song sung by Emma Williams and Tracy Bennett from the show. But first, Ordinary Girl.

0: That was this week's 2 at 22 on Grease Paint and Stage Lights.
1: If you'd like to suggest a 2 at 22, send them through, please, to musicals@btinternet.com. Now, Mrs. Henderson presents. I've got no idea what the show's about.
2: Well, transport yourself back to World War II.
1: Right,
2: in London.
1: Okay, in London.
2: So I'm sure you remember it well.
1: Oh, yes, yes, yes.
2: Sorry, Mark.
1: That's why I'm wearing hearing aids now, you see, because of the bombs. Carry on.
2: Anyway, we are in London and Mrs. Henderson ran the Windmill Theatre.
1: Ah.
2: And it's the story of how she wanted to present girls nude on stage and the difficulties she had with the Lord Chancellor's department. Lord Chancellor, obviously at the time that was not permitted, but she managed to convince Lord Chancellor that if you go into an art gallery, you will see still pictures of nudes and how that is high art, and that the agreement was that if her girls were on stage and didn't move, then they could be presented wearing nothing other than items of material or foliage to preserve their modesty.
1: Yes.
2: And so that was agreed, and that's essentially the sort of the storyline. But interwoven into that are a couple of relationship stories as well, which are very tender, very poignant, and it was the most beautiful stage musical.
1: And you went there and you saw it and you came away and thought, I'm glad I went. I mean, do you think about you go and see a show, do you think, I'm going to enjoy this? Or do you just sort of go in there with an open mind and come out and go, that was good and that was not so good?
2: Always go with an open mind. And and even if something isn't as good as you expect, you can always take something away from it and appreciate what's gone into putting a show together. Yeah.
1: Do you know, I've looked at the clock. It's that time again.
2: I can't believe how quickly this hour goes.

sonnet. I'm on it like a car bonnet. 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I know me elbow from me bottle and glass.

0: Urinetown from Urinetown. Do you know, I saw that in a local amateur production in North London and I thought, what am I walking into? But it's actually quite good.
1: It's excellent. Really good show.
0: Some of these titles you think, they're not going to get away with that, but they do. Do you know, I've looked at the clock, it's coming up to the top of the hour, and yet another 60 minutes have passed us by. They go so quick. We ought to extend the programme for 4 hours. But we thank you for tuning in. As always, we do appreciate it. It's time for the answer to this week's lyrical challenge. But first of all, I'm Mark Bilsby.
1: And I'm Alistair Woodgate.
0: And the answer is...
1: Betcha they're good. Why shouldn't they be? Their one mistake was giving up me. Of course, it is The Orphan Annie, and it's Maybe from Annie.

0: grease paint and stage lights. That's it for another week on...
1: This is West Wilts Radio News.
2: Prime Minister Andy Burnham is heading out of Westminster and across the UK as he asks the public for ideas on tackling the cost of living. The government says he'll be in listening mode with new measures expected on bills and high streets. FIFA has defended President Gianni Infantino amid growing pressure on his position. Phil Towers has more.
3: So FIFA has backed Gianni Infantino against what it calls a concerted and ongoing effort to undermine him. Well, it follows claims that UEFA made a six-figure departure payment to a female former employee, reportedly after an alleged relationship with Mr. Infantino. UEFA says the payments and fees for an MBA were in line with the rules at the time. Infantino strongly denies the allegations.
2: The UK economy is expected to have grown again between April and June, despite the impact of the Iran war on supply chains and prices. And temperatures could hit 33 degrees in parts of the UK today as the heatwave conditions return. Yellow heat health alerts are in place across much of England until Tuesday. From Radio News Hub, I'm Ben Monse.
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1: The Prime Minister is expected to leave Westminster over the next few weeks, heading out on a tour of the UK to hear the country's concerns. Phil Towers reports.
2: Well, Andy Burnham says he'll be in listening mode this month as he prepares to go on tour around the UK, hearing the public's views on the cost of living crisis. During his travels, he's expected to champion British high streets, announce new measures on bills, and begin to launch his 10-year plan.
1: Britain's economy is expected to have expanded for a second consecutive quarter, with economists predicting growth of 0.4%. Between April and June. FIFA has defended its president Gianni Infantino against what it calls a concerted effort to undermine him. It follows reports that UEFA made a six-figure departure payment to a female employee alleged to have been in a relationship with Infantino when he was UEFA general secretary. Infantino strongly denies the allegations. And temperatures could reach 33 degrees in parts of the UK today. Yellow heat health alerts remain in place across much of England until Tuesday evening. From Radio News Hub, I'm Ben Monte.
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7: In the dimly lit corner of a smoky, neon-soaked nightclub, a hushed anticipation falls over the crowd. A shadowy figure emerges from the mist. He's not just a DJ. He's a time traveler. A curator of memories. And a conductor of emotions. Ladies and gentlemen, surrender to the spellbinding artistry of Tim and Jer with Tracks of Our Years.

0: Good evening, good evening. It's Tracks of Our Years with me, Tim Quigg.
1: And me, Jer Hunt.
0: But it's an extra special one. It's not a normal Tracks of Our Years because it's not just Tim Quigg and Jer Hunt. We have also got, and you guys better introduce yourselves.
2: Okay, yeah, John Baker.
3: And James Warren.
0: Look at that. Of the Corgis. So we've got, tonight is a special. It's not the normal, you know, look back at a specific year. We're looking at the career of the Corgis and their various subsidiary kind of roles in other bands as well. So we're having a complete two-hour retrospective, which is, you know, I think it's come as quite a revelation that you're going to be here for 2 hours, yes. Isn't it? So there's going to be we're going to pump a lot of coffee into James. Yeah.
2: He'll be awake, don't worry.
0: He'll be fine. Awake. Yeah, no, he'll be fine. So we're having, as we say, a complete retrospective of their careers. Really back from right from the beginning, right up to the present day.
1: Yes, absolutely.
0: Because still very much recording.
1: Yeah.
0: So we are starting with Stackridge.
1: We are. Stackridge were formed a long, long, long time ago, I believe, in Bristol, with Jim, who's with us, and how many other people, Jim?
3: Oh, my God. So many people came and went in that band. So when we first started, I don't know, 5 or 6 of us, I think there were.
2: What was that, 69 when you started?
3: 69 we started, yeah. 1969. Why?
1: Long, long time ago.
3: Oh my God! Yes.
1: Yeah, and I think for my recollection, not recollection because I wasn't sort of that old then, but you released 4 or 5 albums, and then there was a break, and then as far as I know, well, not I do know because I went to see Stackridge a few times in the 2000s. You reformed and released a brilliant album, Victory for Common Sense, a brilliant, brilliant album, and I think now the band has possibly been put to bed for a bit, if not forever. But what a band! But so I think the one thing that you would say about Stackridge songs, and actually I would say Corgi songs, is that there's very rarely will you find two that sound anything like each other. They're very different. Especially Stackridge. Yeah. So we're going to start with it, or carry on, shall I say, with a Stackridge track. That, of course, was If I Had You, which was the first big hit for the Corgis, which was in the charts, I think, in August 1979, when we were just wee lads.
0: Mm.
1: So that was their first big hit. So we're going to carry on with a Stackridge number now. Are you going to play it?
0: Should I play it?
1: Yeah,
0: you better introduce it. You don't actually know which one we're playing.
3: I don't know what it's
0: going
3: to be.
0: It's the one, if you imagine two shoes and one of the shoes.
2: Live. The one we
0: that
2: live.
0: Boots. Yes, the one you play live. Not Boots and Shoes.
1: No.
3: Tell me.
1: No.
0: A bit like a dap.
3: The Last Plimsoll.
1: That's the one. That's the one.
2: Tell the story, Jim. Quick story on The Last Plimsoll.
1: Please do.
2: It's quite an interesting one.
3: Which story is this?
2: Well, the George Martin.
3: Of the many stories.
2: And I was thinking of George Martin.
1: Yes. Who's George Martin?
3: Oh, yeah, perhaps I should talk about that, shouldn't I? Yeah. So this song came from an album called The Man in the Bowler Hat, which was produced by the Beatles producer George Martin. He must have been mad. I still can't believe it to this day when people talk about that he actually was the producer.
2: It's pretty cool.
3: And it was great. We only worked with him for literally, I would say, 3 weeks. And that was it. Didn't see him again.
1: How did that
3: ever
1: come about?
3: Well, what happened was, Stackridge's manager at the time, he was based in London, and he was asked to join this new agency. And it was an agency that was set up by George Martin, a management and producer agency.
1: Yeah.
3: And so Mike Tobin, Stackridge manager, went to work for them in Park Street, London, off of Oxford Street. And so George Martin will always be coming into the office, and one day Mike had the temerity to say, "George, the boys, namely Stackridge, you know, they're doing this new album, but they really need a great production on this one to sort of make a break into the charts,
1: yeah,
3: kind of thing."
1: Yeah.
3: And he said, "Well, let me hear a couple of demos." And so Mike gave him a few songs, and amazingly, he was up for it.
1: Wow.
3: And so there we were. And then before we knew it, we were in the studio, Air London Studio in Oxford Street, which is no longer there, actually. And a fantastic 2 or 3 weeks we had.
1: Brilliant.
0: And 2 or 3 more weeks than a lot of bands.
3: Yes.
0: So
3: yes.
0: It's, you know, it may have only been 3 weeks, but it's still cool. So here we are then, Stackridge and The Last Plimsoll.

0: Oh yay! Oh yay! Oh yay! You are listening to West Wilts Radio!
1: You certainly are listening to West Wilts Radio, Tracks of Our Years with Tim and Jer. And it's a different programme this week. We've got the Corgis with us. Jim, you wanted to say a little bit more about that last track.
2: Yeah, funny thing happened. When we, being Stackridge at that time, when we reformed in about 2010, I think it was, out of the blue, we had this request to come and appear on a big show in the USA called The Late Late Show. James Corden does it these days, but yeah. At that time there was this Scottish guy called Craig Ferguson, a really nice chap who was doing it, and apparently when he was at university his roommate used to always play the last Plimsoll track, and okay. Craig got to love it, and so as a sort of a laugh he said, why don't we get the boys over and get them to do the song on the show? Why? So they paid for us to go over to the studio in LA and actually perform live the last Plimsoll, and this is in about 2014 I think it was, something like that.
1: Oh wow,
2: incredible. What an amazing out of the blue thing to happen. And even more exciting really was it, they used to have sort of big people on the show, famous people. And I had to share, I remember once I was in the makeup room with a lady called Condoleezza Rice, who was a sort of important politician.

0: musician at the time, big name, and apparently she was a concert pianist as well. So, and she said, "I like your track." So that was amazing.
1: Yeah, cool.
2: Yeah. Brilliant. Okay, right. We're going to move along. We're going to look back really at John's now, at John's roots and John's influences over the years. Before we say that, though, I would just like to say that John and I do go back a fair way. We both went to Culverhay School in Bath, and John is just a little bit older than me. And I think I'm trying to think where, I guess where, when we first sort of met each other. I think it would have been about 1977 in the school choir, and that was with quite a few other people. One fairly famous one now as well, Mr. Roland Orzabal. And I do remember one specific time in 1978 where the choir went to St David's in Wales, and we were just 15-year-olds or 14-year-olds, but John, of course, was, you know, a lot older than that, and Roland. And yeah, we had a great 3 or 4 days singing in the cathedral, but yeah, they did get up to some mischief at times. I'll leave it at that. So yeah, we go back quite a way, so just to put things into context. But John, around that time, was it that you were performing with Roland as the Baker Brothers, or was it
1: probably a little bit before? We started, okay. I think, 76. We got to know each other quite well, 74, 75, in the music department at Culverhay School. And I remember picking up a guitar one day, and I was playing a Simon and Garfunkel tune in the music block, and the door opened, and it was Roland looking at me. And I knew that he was a fantastic guitar player already. He was really proficient, and I was just starting to learn. And I felt a bit embarrassed, really. But he said, no, carry on, that's great, he said. And so I carried on playing, and then he joined in with some harmonies, and we both looked at each other and thought, wow, that was pretty good, wasn't it? And so a friendship started, and the two of us formed a little duo called the Baker Brothers, and with stuff like Simon and Garfunkel, the Everly Brothers, Moody Blues, Wings, all that sort of stuff we were playing at the time. And we used to play in some of the pubs in Bath when we were just 16. So places like the Golden Fleece in Twerton, the Trowbridge House in Coronation Avenue.
2: Wow.
1: You know, places like that. We were just 16-year-old boys and couldn't even have a drink yet, but we were playing...
2: Legally, anyway, on
1: a Saturday night. But that's how we started. And I know you're going to play a song in a minute, which really, if you speak to either of us, even to today, we would say is one of our favourite Paul Simon songs of all time. It's called The Only Living Boy in New York. So hope your listeners enjoy this one.

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1: So there you go, that took you back in time to your Baker Brothers days then.
2: Yeah, it's great memories.
1: Yes, no, absolutely.
2: Yeah, there was a few Simon & Garfunkel songs in that set, I'll tell you.
1: And I remember during lockdown, you and your daughter would play a bit of Simon & Garfunkel.
2: Yeah.
1: Because the genes have been passed on.
2: They have indeed. She's better than me, though.
3: No.
1: Well, I don't know about that.
4: I'm sure you're both very good.
1: Yes, absolutely. Right, we're back to a Corgi song now. Yeah, but as a Corgi song, it's got a bit of history of its own.
2: It
1: does. The next song is Lines. Mm-hmm. You want to give us a little bit of history there?
5: Because
1: a funny one.
5: So what it was, in 1978, it was myself, a chap called Andy Davis that I used to play with in Stackridge, and we were making some demos in Bath, in Camden Crescent, Bath. David Lord was the producer. He had an apartment there. And we had this chap called Steve Lindsay. I think someone recommended we should listen to his stuff. He lived in London somewhere. And so he came down with this great song called Lines, and we demoed it. And the idea was the Corgis was going to include Steve Lindsay as one of the guys in the band. But after a couple of weeks, he thought about the prospect of doing the Corgis, and he thought, no, I don't think so. So he went off and formed his own band instead, called The Planets. And I think they had a minor hit with Lions.
2: Yeah,
5: they
2: did. Yeah, it got to about number 30, I think. They did one Top of the Pops appearance with it, I think. And but we, funnily enough, with Lions, it's a staple Corgi song, and it has been for years. And our fans actually wouldn't even know anything about The Planets, probably. They think it's a Corgi song. Mm-hmm. The truth is, The Planets had the hit with it, but we love it so much that we've included it for many years in various sets, and we've recorded it a few times. And in fact, Steve Lindsay, who we're still in contact with, actually loves all our recorded versions of it as well. So it's been a great song to us as well as to Steve, I'm sure.
1: Yeah, and very much part of the, as you say, the live set. So we always enjoy it
4: as our fervent
1: supporters. Mm. Oh well, let's in which case let's have a bit of the Corgis and Lines.

0: West Wilts Radio, where community matters.
1: There we go. That was the Corgis and Lines.
2: Yeah, a version that we did just 2 or 3 years ago, actually, for an album that we were asked to release. To put together for Japan, and we finally brought it over here as well. We sell the album at gigs. It's called Cool Hits and Curiosities, and we recorded that one especially for that album. So yeah, a bit of fun.
1: Absolutely. And if you're looking for it, it's all the cool hits. Well, it's K.
2: It's all the K's.
1: Yeah, it's all the case.
2: Yeah, of course.
1: It's the time of the whole court.
3: But Christmas in Japan wasn't on there.
2: And that Christmas with a K.
3: Christmas with a K would have been good, yeah. So what have we been on to next? We're moving on to another band that John was in, also with Roland, and with one or two others.
2: Yeah.
3: Do you want to tell us about that, John?
2: I will. So Roland and I, as I said earlier, we were doing these little duo things called the Baker Brothers and everything. And there was we suddenly got a message one day through somebody else that a guy wanted to have a chat with us. And it was a bit ominous at the time. We were just two 16-year-old boys, and a man wanted to have a chat with us. But anyway, it turned out that he was a local hairdresser called Colin Wyatt, and Colin had a salon in Bath, and he was quite a sort of well-known local character. He was involved in local amateur dramatics and all sorts of stuff, but he'd heard us sing somewhere, and he said he wanted to manage us. So after a little bit of to and fro, we thought, okay, well, let's give it a go, you know, what can you do for us, Colin? And he said, well, the first thing I'd do, he said, I know a guy called David Lord who's got a recording studio up in Camden Crescent, he said. So I'll put you in the studio and we'll see what some of your songs sound like as proper recordings. So we went up there one evening, and funnily enough, it's where I met this chap Jim Warren next to me at subsequent sessions over the coming year or so, 78, 79, we got to know each other quite well through that recording studio in Camden Crescent. But yeah, so Graduate came about because we took the demos that we did there to a guy called Tony Hatch. And Tony Hatch was a big publisher and songwriter in his own right, wrote the fantastic song Downtown for Petula Clark in the 60s, but produced all sorts of people like The Surge and Sandy Shaw and lots of other 60s artists. But Tony was really keen on Graduate and loved what he heard. And he said, guys, you're going to have to put a band together. So we ended up finding Andy Marsden, the drummer, again through a contact of Colin Wyatt's through the Dramatic Society. And Steve Buck, we found, he was a fantastic keyboard player and flautist, we found in a local pub called Roasters, which was a night spot in Bath. In Westcote Street at the time. He was playing piano in there one night. And eventually, after trying out two or three bass players, we ended up with none other than Kurt Smith on bass, who was a sort of friend of Roland from when they were about 12 or 13. So the whole thing came together eventually, and we were a five-piece band. Tony Hatch got us a deal with Pi Records in sort of December 1979. When we went in the studio, when Crescent Studios, David Lord moved his facility down to Walcott Street from his flat in Camden Crescent. And we recorded an album there in January 1980, came out in March or April that year. And this particular track, Meta Days, probably the most well-known of the songs. It features Steve Buck on flute. We used to love playing it live, and it got quite a lot of Radio 1 airplay at the time.
3: Yeah,
2: so,
3: I do remember that.
2: Yeah, Peter Powell had it as Record of the Week, and David Travis used to play it, and Steve Wright. And yeah, so we were sort of up in that sort of echelon of nearly made it, I suppose. But it just sort of bombed out around about number 90 or something in the charts, and never quite made that top 75, which you had to do in those days to get anywhere near Top of the Pops. So we didn't quite do it.
3: Such a shame, because it is a cracking song.
2: And
3: I've got to say, it's a cracking album as well.
2: I
3: still play it. It's brilliant.
2: Yeah.
3: Takes me right back. So, so let's hear Ever Met a Day by Graduate from 1980.

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1: There we go then. That was a bit of Graduate.
2: Took us back
1: in time.
2: Yeah. Talking about the 1980 and everything that was going on. It was a big year, 1980, of course, because everybody's got to learn sometime. For the Corgis was huge that year, and the Graduate stuff. So it was probably the most important year for both of us, Jim, you know, when it comes to music.
3: Yeah. John, when did you first start getting involved with the Corgis?
2: Well, after Graduate, I mean, as I said before, I'd started to know Jim and Andy from about sort of 1979 when they were recording that first album, If I Had You, etc.
3: Yeah.
2: But when Crescent Studios moved down to Walcott Street, the two main bands at first using that studio was the Corgis and Graduate.
3: Right.
2: So we would do a week. They would be in there for a couple of weeks. Then we'd do a week. In those early days, in the early part of 1980, they were getting the album Dumb Waiters together. We were getting Acting My Age together. So we were always seeing each other.
3: Yeah.
2: So when at the end of 1980, when Graduate split up, Andy Davis had left the Corgis. Jim was looking at doing something slightly different. So in 81, he asked me on a couple of trips to go out and do some promotion with the Corgis. Everybody's Got to Learn Sometime was becoming a hit in all over Europe. So we used to go out and do these TV shows in France and Belgium and Spain and places like that. And been involved right from those days, really.
3: Right. So quite early on then.
2: Yeah.
3: Okay.
1: And talking early on, we are going to be playing a song from early on, and you've obviously mentioned Everybody's There. That will get an airplay. It will get an airplay.
4: We're but it's not get shot if we didn't play it, I think.
3: Yeah.
4: A bit later.
1: But yes, we're going back to an early Corgis now with I Just Can't Help It.
5: Mm.
1: Yeah.
5: On the first album.
1: Yeah.
5: So this is written by Andy Davis, who I did the Corgis with in his early years. And he'd already written If I Had You, fantastic song. And he deliberately thought, well, perhaps I should write something else completely in the same vein as that. So it was a deliberate attempt to write If I Had You, Mark II.
1: Yes, sure.
5: And but it's still a lovely song, lovely melody.
3: And it was a single, wasn't it?
2: Yeah, it was a single. Didn't even go top 75, unfortunately. No, it's just such a good song as well.
1: No, well, it's, you know, like you say, does work into a formula, like you said, if you're trying to recreate If I Had You, the formulas don't always work.
5: Maybe that's the wrong attitude.
1: Yeah.
2: That's where we've been going wrong, lad.
5: Yeah. Blame it on you.
2: It's your fault.
1: I don't know. Everybody's got to learn sometime. That's done all right for you, hasn't it?
2: Yeah.
1: It's done all right for you. But anyway, I Just Can't Help It.

0: are listening to West Wilts Radio, where community matters.
1: Yeah, we were just talking with Jim and with John there about the fact that some of these earlier singles after If I Had You weren't big hits, and we also talked about the fact the Corgis didn't tour. Do you think that was deliberate? Yeah. So was it a mistake? Was it?
2: Oh, it was deliberate.
1: Right. Okay.
2: But it was a mistake as well. Big mistake.
3: It was deliberate, and it went on for too long. We should have rectified that mistake. Many times during the 80s and even the 90s. Mm. We did it a little bit. We did play some live gigs in the early 90s, but not enough. You know, we should have really stuck at it and become a live band. You know, because some of these songs, well, you guys know, you've been to see us, you know, some of these songs just work really well live, don't they? And people love them, don't they?
2: Absolutely.
3: So, yeah, I think, you know, some of these songs weren't hits because the Corgis were almost a faceless duo at the beginning. Yeah. Andy and James, you saw their faces on the sleeve of the record, but it was just a song on the radio, really, that nobody really could grasp.
1: Who are the Corgis?
3: Who are they? Yeah. Who are these guys? You know, blah blah blah. So that was it was a real shame.
1: Yeah.
4: And the '80s was a very visual.
1: Yeah, it was.
4: Visual time, wasn't it?
2: Absolutely. The thinking behind it was we played so many gigs as Stackridge. Mm-hmm. You know, several times a week we were out. You know, for years, and we thought, well, it'd be great, wouldn't it, just to sort of stay in the studio and not have to worry about getting all that sort of gear together to go on stage, and also there were bands like the Buggles who were doing precisely that.
3: Yes,
2: they were just making records. They didn't care about appearing live. And we thought, this is a brilliant idea. We should do this.
3: Yeah.
2: So that was why we did it.
4: But it was a fairly faceless.
2: Trevor.
3: Yeah. It really backfired, and it has affected us all these years. But the good news is, everybody, we are out there now doing it, and we're going to make up for it. Do lots more.
4: Absolutely. So yes, at some point, have you got a list of all of the gigs that we need to plug? Yeah. Let's plug some gigs now then.
3: Oh, let's plug a couple now, because coming up, actually, there's one not too far from Bath coming up. We are playing at the Login Lounge in Camberley in Surrey on the 2nd of November. Then on the 8th of November, we are playing at Tavistock, a place called The Wharf, which is a lovely little theatre down there, with an Australian friend of ours called Joe Matera, who we've done a couple of songs with over the years. And then the following night after that, on the 9th of November, we're not too far away from here in Hungerford. Mm-hmm. I think you guys were talking about coming along to that one. That's the Arts Centre or Arts for Hungerford, it's called. So anyone fancy a little trip up from Bath or Bradford-on-Avon or anything, you know, for that gig, we'd love to see you.
4: And I think this time next week you're doing, is that fully
3: very
4: sold out?
3: Very true. We're doing a charity gig this time next week in Woods Restaurant in Bath. I think it's sold out now, but it's for a fantastic charity called the Lily Foundation, and we agreed to do an acoustic set for them after dinner, so people pay for dinner and a little set with the Corgis, so hopefully that'll be a nice night.
4: Absolutely.
1: Sounds good.
4: Right, we are back to a musical choice of yours, Jim. So we're back to a band that did all right for themselves.
2: Yeah,
4: they do. You know,
2: from Liverpool.
4: They're no Corgis, but they did all right for themselves.
2: Yeah.
3: They were fairly faceless, weren't they?
4: Fairly faceless. Yeah. So the Beatles we're talking now, and again, this song's been heavily covered. We're both big Earth, Wind and Fire fans.
2: I love that version.
4: Yes,
2: but again, it's got to get you into my life. By the way,
4: anything we want to say about it before we?
2: There's a little something. I was the world's biggest Beatles fan when they were going, and the Revolver album, from which this is one of the tracks, especially, I thought it was absolutely fantastic. And funnily enough, when my wife and I had kids, she was having twins, so she was in hospital having a cesarean section, and when they were doing the actual sort of thing, the guys working on it sort of thing, had music playing, and the track that came on was Got to Get You Into My Life.
4: Oh, wow.
2: So it had a special meaning.
4: Absolutely.
2: So my kids were born to
4: the
2: song.
4: Yes, they're literally born to the song.
2: Incredible.
4: Wow, Fred, what a memory.
2: Yeah.
4: Here we go then. The Beatles, Gotta Get You Into My Life.

0: There we go. The Beatles and Gotta Get You Into My Life.
1: That was short, wasn't it?
0: Mm-hmm. Very short.
2: 2.5 minutes?
0: Spot on.
2: Was it?
0: 2 minutes 29, I think. I think you can
1: pretty close.
0: We'll let you off that second. Yeah. But even that, it's I reckon it was fading out from about 10 seconds before that. Yeah. So, yeah. No, fair play. But yeah, they did right for themselves.
3: Yeah, and I think you'll find that, you know, most of our stuff over the years has been heavily influenced by the Beatles in some way or other, whether it's a harmony here or there, or a guitar part, or the way we structure a song. That there's so much in many of the Corgi songs that come from that influence.
0: Well, I think you're not alone in that. I think kind of Oasis, Tears for Fears, I think they could all claim that. So and the next song is so heavily influenced by the Beatles, it's got their name in the title.
2: So this is a song called Something About the Beatles, and it came about because I was in a songwriting session once, and I just couldn't think of any sort of lyrical subject to make. I had a bit of a tune, but I thought, what the hell can we write it about? So the person I was writing with at the time, she said, well, you should write about something you really know about and care about, sort of thing. What do you really know about? And I said, well, I know something about the Beatles. And she said, great title, let's write that song. And so that's perfect. How it came about.
0: Well, there you go. From that title. Yeah, here we go. Jim Warren and Something About the Beatles.

0: There we go. Our friends the Corgis there with Something About the Beatles.
1: Which was a single in 2006. One of the last singles.
2: Well, certainly the last CD single we ever did, 2006. Yeah. And I was saying to you while we were off air, you know, singles for bands like us now are an absolute waste of time, apart from just for our fans to basically say, look, this is one of the tracks off our forthcoming album sort of thing, you know, because to get on national radio for a heritage band like us now is almost impossible. But that was 2006. We thought we'd give it one more big push with a CD single, and that was the very last one. So we do put singles out now, but they're basically just a lead track or a lead couple of tracks from an album that we're doing or something.
0: And so you just mentioned a heritage band. Now as you know, we're on you're not on Facebook, or you're not on social media at all. But the heritage chart.
2: Yeah.
0: You're kind of like heavily focused on the heritage chart.
2: Yeah, Mike Reed is a wonderful chap, and he put together this thing called the Heritage Chart, and we featured in it, you know, 7 or 8 times now, and had a couple of number ones in it even. But it's great because you're in company of all the people that you grew up listening to, and they were your heroes, and you go off to these little things that Mike Reed puts together, little TV slots and everything, and you meet them, and we all have a good old chat and moan about how difficult the industry is these days and all that. But it's great fun to be part of it, really. Yeah.
0: 'Cause I looked at it yesterday. I think Tony Hadley's number one.
2: We did a television show in Italy, Rome, a couple of years ago, and we were on there with Tony Hadley. Lovely chap. Okay. So there we are. Should we get on to the news?
0: Oh, nicely timed. Nicely, that's bang on the money as well. Yeah. Right, here we go. The news.

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1: Indeed it is, the station where community matters. So we thought we'd start the second hour with one of John's favourites there. Bit of Christopher Cross and Ride Like the Wind.
2: Yeah, the reason I chose that song, and I often choose a Christopher Cross song from that particular album if I'm asked, is because of the quality of the production. It came out in 1980 and it didn't really come across here till 81. But when we started hearing some of those songs on the radio here, the quality of the playing and the production, you had people like Michael McDonald on backing vocals, he had Don Henley from the Eagles and J.D. Souther on backing vocals, he had some of the Steely Dan guitar players, he had Larry Carton playing lead guitar. Some of these players, you know, are world-class players, and it just sounded so good. So, yeah, I love that album.
1: It's fantastic. It is a great album. Sailing, I guess, was the other big hit.
2: Sailing,
1: We have got a telephone in the studio, so if you're sitting there listening to Jim and John, and have you got a question that you're burning to ask them, then please text into this number, and we will ask on your behalf. The telephone number is, what, do you want to read it?
3: I can read it for you, yeah. It's 0743 893 8681. That's 0743 893 8681. I've got to say, that was a great link to a Corgi's album or a Jim Warren Burning Questions. Yeah, it was fantastic.
4: Yeah, I thought that one.
3: Absolutely fantastic. Which was an album released in 85, I think. And kind of sank without trace, sadly, because that's a great album.
4: Is it?
3: Really a great album.
4: I can't be objective anymore, but
1: Anyway, we're back to the Corgis proper now.
3: Yeah, yeah.
1: So we got Hold On is the next one,
2: right? Yeah. So in late 89, Jim and I were doing some work together, slightly differently from the Corgis. We had a little duo at the time called the Beat Brothers, and Jim and I used to go around a bit like me and Roland did in the 70s, but this was late 80s, and we would go around the wine bars and the pubs in Bristol and Bath, and we'd play, you know, a bit of Simon and Garfunkel, Crosby, Stills and Nash, Crowded House, all that sort of stuff, Beatles, obviously, Everly Brothers, and we built up a bit of a following, didn't we, really, and we had loads of fun doing it, and then out of the blue, somebody came up to us and asked if they could use Everybody's Got to Learn Sometime as the lead song for a charity project they were doing called International Hostage Release. International Hostage Release was raising awareness and funds for people like Terry Waite and John McCarthy that were held out in the Lebanon at the time. And so it was great. We thought it was a great idea. But then we realised, of course, that we didn't actually own the recording of Everybody's Got to Learn Sometime. It had moved hands a few times, I think, from the early days of Rialto Records and different people buying up that catalogue. So we decided that we'd go into the studio and do a carbon copy re-recording that we could actually call our own. Mm-hmm. And it was a pretty shrewd move, actually, because over the years we did very, very well out of that recording and licensed it to sort of all sorts of compilations and TV series like Ashes to Ashes, and if you remember a few years ago. And all that sort of stuff.
3: A lot of cover versions, weren't there?
2: Loads of covers. But this particular recording that we did there in Bristol in 89, 90, then led on to us thinking, well, why don't the three of us, that's me, James, and Andy Davis, you know, resurrect the Corgis again and see if we can do something with it. And we went into the studio and started recording an album, which turned out to be an album called This World for Everyone. And Hold On was one of the standout tracks from that album. In fact, it was a single in France. I don't think it charted in France, but it got some airplay in France and Japan as well. But yeah, it's one of our favourites. And when we play this one live, the fans still love it, don't they? It's a great track.
3: Got to say, it's one of my favourites.
1: Yeah. Oh, cool. And if you look on YouTube, you're looking very moody in it.
2: And very young.
1: Yeah. It's the black and white. Black
2: young.
1: And white.
2: Yes.
1: Yeah.
3: We didn't say that, John. You're looking very moody.
2: Yeah.
3: It was filmed locally, wasn't it? I think it was filmed.
2: Iford Manor.
3: Yeah.
2: Iford Manor.
3: There you go.
1: I was there earlier on. Yeah. Beautiful place. So here we go then. Hold On.

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1: That was The Corgis and Hold On, which is one of my personal favourites from the album This World's for Everyone. We have had a text come in. I must admit, I was a bit remorse. I was a bit lapse. I missed it. It was earlier in the hour, and it's from Dave Lyons. Dave Lyons, who I work with. Thanks for texting in, Dave. And he's just talking about If I Had You. He said that this was 1979, which we know, he bought it when he started his first apprenticeship. So thanks for messaging in, Dave. Appreciate that. Mm-hmm. Anybody else wants to message in on 0743 893 8681, please do. Any questions for Jim or for John, then please text us in.
2: Apart from my wife, if she's asking me to bring some food home on the way home, the answer's no.
1: Yeah, we're going to the pub.
3: There are some very nice takeaways available in Bradford. Yeah. Lovely Bradford. Yeah. So the next piece of music is one of your favourites, Jim.
4: It is.
3: It is a bit of Freiheit.
4: Yeah. And how obscure they are. Because I've listened to other stuff that they recorded and it's nothing like this particular song. It's weird, isn't it? This is called Keeping the Dream Alive.
5: Where are they from?
4: They're from Munich.
5: Germany.
4: Yeah. Mm. And in fact, their full name is something like Freiheit Munich.
3: Well, I've got Munch. Yeah, I'm not even going to Münchener Freiheit.
4: Yeah, something like that. But yeah, so they've been around a long time. And in fact, I think they're still going. But all the other stuff they do is pretty sort of, I don't know, obscure sort of average kind of pop, really. But this song I've always thought has been great. Yeah. And in fact, a little story. I remember I was in Weston-super-Mare, and the cafe was on in this. The radio was on in this cafe that I was in with a friend, and suddenly this song came on, and I thought, "Wow, I love this!" But I actually thought it was Paul McCartney. Mm-hmm. I thought it was his sort of, you know, latest Wings single.
3: Yeah, yeah.
4: So, and I couldn't believe it that it was a different band altogether. But I've always loved it. So
1: I thought it was ELO.
4: Yeah,
1: when I first heard it.
4: You couldn't mistake it for ELO. As well, couldn't you? Yeah.
3: Well, here we go then. Keeping the Dream Alive, Freiheit.

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1: Great tune there. Great tune. Great choice. Thanks, Jim. We have had another text that's come in from Bob Spence, who works on this station. And Bob has asked, he said, great choice, a great music choice, Corgis, but where did we see them and how many CDs? So, John, I'll just chat that over to you.
2: Yeah, so I've mentioned the gigs. And, of course, if you want to see a full list of gigs, then I'll give you the website address in a minute. But also on the website, the great thing is that you can go in and see a massive selection of the stuff that we've got for sale, from vinyl to CD to t-shirts to whatever you want Corgis wise is there. So our whole sort of catalogue is pretty much up for sale there. So it's simple. It's www.thecorgis.com.
3: And what we ought to acknowledge as well, whilst you are two of the Corgis, you are not the only two members of the Corgis.
2: No, we've got our third sort of prominent member at the moment is a guy called Al Still. Al played guitar for us in 1993 when we did a few gigs in the UK, and we'd lost contact with him for 20-something, nearly 30 years. And back in 2017, Jim got in contact with him again, and we've been with him these last 8 years or so, and Al is fantastic. Fantastic. If it wasn't for Al, we wouldn't be able to do this, because he is so technical, and he's up on all the latest gadgetry and social media and websites, and he's got his own recording studio, so we do all our recording there. He really is the sort of man that pulls the whole thing together.
3: And
2: really,
3: he's the happiest man in Pop.
2: And yeah, he smiles constantly. So yeah,
4: there is no one more positive than Al.
3: Absolutely, he is the smiling.
2: There is never a dull moment. He's always Mr. Positive. Yeah.
1: And you record at Shabby Road, is that right?
2: Shabby Road. In Caerphilly. Caerphilly in South Wales.
1: Okay.
2: Yeah.
4: But he is a brilliant musician.
2: Fantastic.
4: Brilliant arranger, producer. He does everything.
3: Yeah. No, he's super talented. Yeah. You're all super talented.
1: Yeah,
3: super
1: definitely.
3: And we're going to bring the music right up to date now. So with the cast,
1: fairly up to date.
3: We'll be finishing off the hour with even more up to date. But kind of like your return really to
4: recording.
3: Recording. Yeah.
2: Well, it was COVID really that brought this about, wasn't it? So during COVID, we would send ideas to each other. We would, and Al was sort of beavering away down in his studio, and he put a few things together, and he put it up online for us to listen to. Then I'd go, oh, I've just written another verse for that, and send that over, and you know, and it was great fun, wasn't it?
4: And eventually
2: when we could all get back together and record again, we came up with this amazing, well, we're very proud of it, and I don't mind saying amazing album, because it is to us, definitely.
3: It is Cartoon World.
2: With a K, of course. And it had fantastic acclaim in lots of the sort of music press, etc. We're really, really proud of it. It's probably the most proud we've been of an album for many, many years, isn't it? So, I think the song you're going to play next is one that me and Jim started to write in my house when I was living in Frome. We came up with the idea of the title back in the 80s. And I said, yeah, it's great, because you could bring in all the bands that were in the 80s and blah, blah, blah. So we came up with this little chorus back in the 80s, blah, blah, blah. And then Al came up with a little synth line that went with it, and I came up with the lyrics, and the whole thing just fell together really, really quickly. And if you listen to the lyrics, it mentions Duran Duran and Spandau Ballet, and it mentions even a little bit of a sort of nod back to my graduate days and that sort of stuff. So it's a listener if you can hear the lyrics, you know, particularly well. But it's just got a great sentiment and a great feel.
1: Great. I mean, I have to say, I love all eras of Corgis, you know, whether it's the very early days or the 90s, but this album to me is right up there, as good as, if not better than, anything else you've ever recorded, in my opinion.
4: Brilliant.
1: Thank you. So let's hear Back in the 80s.

0: There we go. Back to the '80s there. Back in the '80s from Cartoon World.
1: Yeah.
0: And we're going to carry on with the kind of like the Cartoon World album now with Bringing Back the Spirit of Love. A cracking tune.
2: Yeah. Your memory is better than me. How do we write this one?
0: He's younger.
1: Yeah, I don't think I was involved in the writing on this when this was you and Al, but it was very Beatles influenced again.
3: Very,
1: wasn't it?
3: Yeah.
1: If you think about it.
3: Yeah.
1: And there was lots of things.
2: Well, that's right. Al had the chorus.
1: Yeah, the chorus, that's
2: Bringing
1: right.
2: Bringing back the spirit of love.
1: Yeah.
2: And I wrote the verses and stuff. Yeah, that's right. Yeah.
1: But it was all the different sections that we added, I think, as we went along that made it. There's even a little rap at the end that you do, isn't there?
2: Yeah, that was Al's idea. We should do a rap at the end. I thought, you must be mad. But it seems to work in a funny way.
0: But it's a proper sing-along.
1: It is.
2: Yeah, it's a great chorus.
3: Before we play it, just had another message again from Dave. He said, who came up with the name The Corgis?
2: I think it was probably Andy Davis who did it originally. We had a list of about 50 possible band names.
3: Yeah.
2: And for some reason in the end we thought, well, we're not the Corgis. And let's spell it with a K, because there's not many bands that have a name beginning with K. So just one of those things. Yeah.
3: No. Thanks, Jim. Thanks for texting in, Dave.
0: There we go. So, yes, Bringing Back the Spirit of Love.

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1: Can I point out that is on the on the record? It's not the equipment hasn't just suddenly.
2: It was a terrible fade by our DJ friends here. You know. No, it is on the record. Yeah.
1: It is the sort of mistake that we regularly make, but that one is actually on the record.
3: Yeah,
1: yeah. We'll do one more from Cartoon World before we bring you right up to date with the kind of like the very latest albums, because you are so prolific. You brought out two albums this year. But let's do one more from Cartoon World, which I think is a personal favourite of ours, but it's a personal favourite of yours, I think.
2: Yeah, I think at the time I said something like, when I first heard this, I said, I genuinely think this is the best thing we've done since Everybody's Got to Learn Sometime. And I think we've got a couple of others now on the new stuff, which I probably feel the same about. But I still feel very strongly about this one. I think it's a travesty that it never got the sort of recognition that it deserved. It's a great message, number one. There's some great vocals on there, lovely melody, and it's very radio friendly. Yeah. So I'm surprised, really.
1: Yeah. But like you say, it's a really lovely sentiment actually as well. Yeah, yeah.
3: And we've got two other singers on there, haven't we?
2: Got two guests.
3: Two guest singers, yeah. As a girl that we've never actually met in person, a French jazzy singer, who lives in Paris. How did we get in touch with her? She did a version of Everybody's Got to Learn.
2: Yeah, she did. Yeah. And she got in contact with us, I think.
3: That's
2: right. And the other guy that's on it, of course, is the bass player from Gorillaz, a guy called Shea Andelic. He's the guy that sings the second verse, and he plays. You know, he's out doing world stadium tours with Gorillaz all the time. But he gave up his time to do this, and even did a little video for us.
3: He did. And their voices sound great on the track.
2: Absolutely,
3: yes. Yeah, really good.
1: And the video that sits behind this, I know when we watch you live, they're definitely worth seeing live, and we'll return to the live gigs that you've got coming up.
3: Yeah.
1: But you're very video friendly as well. There's quite often a video playing behind you.
2: Thanks to Al, it's part
4: of our show, definitely.
5: Well done, Al.
1: So yes, the best thing you can do is love someone.

0: there, for those people who haven't heard that before, what a beautiful song.
1: Yeah.
0: Genuinely absolutely. Beautiful song. Well done, guys. Genuinely lovely song. Right, we're going to bring you right up to date now. So you've produced two albums. You've been prolific. Is that the word?
2: Yeah.
3: As you said, our mate Al Steele has got his own studio, and basically he's there all the time. So he comes up with ideas all the time, you know, and then he says, you know, do you want to help me sort of finish this off? And so we come down and sort of we have a new song before we know it, you know. And so we just had too much material, basically. So we thought, well, let's do a double album, but perhaps release them separately. You know, have one album.
2: The thing is, a double album, of course, these days, when you get into vinyl, it's very expensive.
3: Exactly.
2: So for a fan to be spending, I don't know, 35 or 40 quid on a double album, it's just not really fair. Absolutely. Either. So that's another reason why we put them out as two single albums, but they are, you know, part of the same stable, if you know what I mean.
0: Yeah. And are you as stunned as us that vinyl returned?
3: Yeah. I am,
2: but I'm really pleased. I think it's great. I love the sound of vinyl.
0: Yeah. And just the sleeve as well. I think you can't get as engaged with a CD cover as you could with a proper, you know.
1: Those Saturday afternoons going to Cruise In and Rival, and you don't have the album sleeve, wouldn't you? You know.
0: That's what it was all about.
2: Them of the days.
1: And these later Corgi albums, of course, are available on the website in vinyl.
2: Yeah, absolutely.
0: So we're starting with the Blue Album.
2: Starting with the Blue Album. We're going to play a song called "The Good Old Days of the Cold War."
3: Actually, have we said the title of these albums to anyone yet?
0: No, we haven't.
3: Ununited Nations, and the concept behind it was, you know, the current state of the world where everyone is sort of against everyone else, you know, and so we sort of pick various parts of the world for different songs and sort of, you know, write ideas about, you know, life there, sort of thing. And so this one is the Cold War thing.
2: Yeah, the Cold War. So it's a bit
3: thinking of Putin and Trump.
2: That actually, funnily enough, with actually what's going on today, the Cold War days, it seemed quite innocent, really, up against
0: absolutely.
2: Yeah. So it's just a bit of a joke about those days, really. And the video is very funny if you get a chance to watch it.
3: Yeah,
2: because Putin arrives in the video quite a lot.
0: Yeah.
1: So there's a Red Album and the Blue Album. Interesting idea. Where did that come from?
3: Reminds me of another compilation album.
0: Yes, if not. Listen back to the recording about halfway through.
1: Yeah.
0: There we go. So here we go. The good old days of the Cold War.

0: will coordinate. Hello? Hello?
1: The good old days of the Cold War from the Corgis. We're going to move on fairly quickly, but don't worry, that song will be played before the show ends. We're going to move on to the very, very latest album, which was released how long ago, guys?
2: Only about 6 weeks ago.
1: And I must admit, it's been in my car, on my car stereo constantly for the last few weeks. And it's the song that I really, really love. It really is the one song that really stuck out to me. And it's called Coffee in New York. It's got an amazing feel to it. As Tim has said before, it's sort of 70s yacht rock feel. It's a fantastic
2: with a real brass section as
1: song.
2: Well.
1: Absolutely. So this is bang up to date, and this is the Corgis from their latest album, which is the Red album or Pink album.
2: Yeah.
1: And this is called Coffee in New York. Enjoy.

0: that's the brilliant, in my opinion, Coffee in New York from the new Corgis album. Possibly to be released as a single in the new year. So keep an eye out for that on the website, on the Facebook page. So yeah, lovely, lovely song. Thanks, guys. We really like that. We've moved now to... What's this next song? Escapes me. It's a song called Everybody's Gotta Learn Sometime. Which originally, of course, was a big hit single in this country. I think got about number five in April 1980. A huge song which has been covered by quite a few artists over the years, and the Corgis themselves. So let's hand over to John and Jim. What do you want to say about this version? Because it's a bit different, isn't it?
1: It is a bit different, because this is the version that came off of an album that came out about 18 months ago called Corgis Orchestrations. Well, you'll hear for yourself, there's some fantastic orchestrations on this particular track. It starts off very very simple with Jim on vocal and acoustic guitar, and then the orchestra comes in. So hope you like this. It's been pretty good to us, this song. It's been better to him than me, but it's been a great song. It still goes down fantastically wherever we play, and thanks for having us, guys.
2: Yes. Thank you.
3: Thank you to the pair of you.
4: Thank you. We'll do it again sometime.
3: A privilege.
1: Please, yes, everyone listening, come along and see us at a gig. We'll play Bath at some point next year, probably Chapel Arts or somewhere like that. So hope to see a few more of you.
3: Absolutely. Yes. Thanks, guys.
1: Thank you.

0: This is West Wilts Radio News.
1: The Prime Minister is expected to leave Westminster over the next few weeks, heading out on a tour of the UK to hear the country's concerns, Phil Towers reports.
2: Well, Andy Burnham says he'll be in listening mode this month as he prepares to go on tour around the UK, hearing the public's views on the cost of living crisis. During his travels, he's expected to champion British high streets, announce new measures on bills, and begin to launch his 10-year plan.
1: Britain's economy is expected to have expanded for a second consecutive quarter, with economists predicting growth of 0.4%. Between April and June. FIFA has defended its president Gianni Infantino against what it calls a concerted effort to undermine him. It follows reports that UEFA made a six-figure departure payment to a female employee alleged to have been in a relationship with Infantino when he was UEFA General Secretary. Infantino strongly denies the allegations. And temperatures could reach 33 degrees in parts of the UK today. Yellow heat health alerts remain in place across much of England until Tuesday evening. From Radio News Hub, I'm Ben Monse.
3: You must have heard about the car finance mis-selling scandal by now, so why haven't you done anything about it? 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

0: Hello and welcome to the Poetry Place on West Wilts Radio. I'm Dawn Gorman, and this month my co-producer Peter O'Grady and I are really excited to bring you a guest poet reading by Claire Booker, who is a 5 times winner of the Poetry Society Members Poem Competition, and who will be giving us a wonderful taste of her latest collection, Pedestrian in the Multiverse, just published by Waterloo Press. Claire's other books include A Pocket Full of Chalk from Arachne Press and The Bone That Sang from Indigo Dreams Publications. Her poems have been widely published, including in Romania, the USA and South America, and she's been longlisted for the National Poetry Competition. In 2019, she travelled to Bangladesh as a guest poet of Dhaka's International Writers' Festival, where she was awarded a Kathak Literary Award. She lives near Brighton, between the South Downs and the English Channel. Also today, we have an interview recorded earlier this year when Peter O'Grady caught up with poet and playwright Peter Oswald in Bradford-on-Avon during his Pilgrimage for Palestine 2026 in March. Regular listeners might recall that last year I spoke to Peter Oswald about the first Pilgrimage for Palestine, which similarly made a stop-off in Bradford-on-Avon en route from Bristol to London. And today you'll hear how momentum for the pilgrimage has grown over the intervening 12 months. Pilgrimage for Palestine is a long-distance walk for peace. It stands against racism and draws attention to the work of young Palestinian poets, some of which were shared during the 16-day pilgrimage. All donations received were given to the Hands Up Project, an educational charity supporting young people in Palestine and in exile from Palestine. Nick Bilborough, who started the Hands Up Project in early 2015 after running a British Council training course on storytelling for teachers from Gaza, was also in hand on Bradford-on-Avon, and Peter O'Grady had an interesting chat with him too, finding out about how the project connects children around the world with young people in Palestine and, by means of online interaction, drama and storytelling activities, encourages creativity and self-expression, promoting mutual understanding, personal growth, and the development of English language skills. After the interviews, we have powerful, moving poetry readings featuring work by Palestinian poets to share with you. These were recorded by West Wilts Radio's Bob Spence at a wonderful event held in Bradford-on-Avon that same evening. Also on the show today, we have open mic readings from Michael Paul Hogan and Claire Morris, and at the end of this episode, news from Peter and myself about the future of the Poetry Place and how you yourself could get involved in elements of its planning, curation, production or presentation. But first, let's hear some poetry. So sit back and relax and enjoy this month's wonderful poetry readings.
1: Hello, I'm Claire Booker, and I'm speaking to you from a little village called Rottingdean, which is on the Sussex coast between the South Downs and the sea. Poetry to me is a really magical place. It's where all sorts of things can happen. I love nature, I find people fascinating, and poetry for me is a really great way to connect with feelings and experiences and find out more about them. So I'm going to share a few of my poems with you from my new book, The Pedestrian in the Multiverse, which is published by Waterloo Press, and I hope you enjoy them. So the first poem is about a grass snake. We're lucky enough to have a pond in our garden, and we do get occasional visits from snakes, despite our 2 cats. Grass snakes can play dead to survive, and I didn't know this at first. They're very clever. So here's the poem, Grass Snake. Too delicate for the Medusa's head, I lift her with both hands, wonder at the mysteries she contains. How life enters flesh, then leaves a fading print, a semblance. I had to ease her body's defeated loop from my cat's teeth. Exquisite artifact, not a single false stitch. Underbelly checkered tile work, jaw still flexed in final agony. A tiny blood dot at the eye. I lay her a sacrifice on the soil, one so crafted for life. An hour later, she's gone. A faint, perhaps, or thieved. So that was a happy ending. My next poem was inspired when I visited a museum in Blaubeuren in southern Germany, which has some amazingly early carvings of animals. And so this poem is called Figurine of a Bird, circa 30,000 BC. I'm watching a mind watch a bird dive between worlds, observing feathers, fletched beak, that rush of air, the plummet caught in flint snicks on antler bone. Spirit of air and water unscathed in its glass cage. Though we're brutally divided by time, I stoop in the hushed half-dark of regulated humidity and listen to the carver's breath, their ache for a bird, stilled at the point before it strikes. So the next poem I'd like to share with you was inspired by a recent visit to Bangladesh. I hope it catches something of the feel of being both privileged and vulnerable, far away from home in a traffic jam, in a taxi. 5 miles, 2 hours on the Qazi Nazrul Islam Avenue. We're due at the press club at 6 for a briefing on the Padma Bridge. Rivers here drown in their own plenitude. I don't normally wear pearls, but Shalwar glamour has boxed me into a corner. All I can see of our driver is his left arm and watch. Quranic verses swing from the rearview mirror. No safety belts in this aircon bubble, all doors locked. Every swerve is a punch as he weaves between trucks of workers back from the brick kilns. Their faces streaked with ash, arms dangling to catch air. It's all tuk-tuk, fracas, logjam, rickshaw, horn honk, like geese calling to each other across water. A woman, shawled and angry, hits our car with her fist, shouts something at me in Bengali. Our host refuses to translate. These pearls are beginning to burn my neck. Iced air can feel as suffocating as heat. A young boy hobbles alongside the car, knocks at my window. Bananas, lady? I shake my head apologetically. He holds up a bigger bunch. And now for some action a bit closer to home, but still staying with the energetic kids. It's a poem that takes us on a train journey to London with some very lively children, and it's called Wits and Kids. Wits and Kids. Volume is everything. Cannon fire drunk on its own booms. They help themselves to fat slices of the carriage, vacuum up the paragraph I keep trying to read, leap over seats, swap, advance, reseat. 4-0, 4-0, shouts the littlest. A flurry of fist pumps. Seagulls. Passengers move out of range. Earbuds won't cut it. We're just upholstery to them. Something to bounce the joy off. The poor lady wants to sleep. No chance of that. The biggest boy rides a comet's tail along the carriage into glassy space. I stare down the barrel of his grin. You're getting loud again. For a moment, they trap energy in their bellies, overfilled balloons, then bam! Bang! A shouting match on how to steal the crown jewels. At London Bridge, they leap the gap, shrieking in case it sucks them in. Yes, childhood is full of energy, and they were a scream, they were great. Now, my next poem is actually the title poem of my collection, and it imagines what it might be like to cross the road if there were infinite numbers of universes, as there are in a multiverse, according to some physicists. Some of these universes are identical, except for one little thing. Others of them are incredibly different. It's a thought experiment, really. But the poem is also a poem about my father, who is no longer in this particular universe with me. So, pedestrian in the multiverse. The green man bleeps. My father runs towards me. He looks happy.

0: I'm almost completely the same. Bombers have scored a direct hit. People peer into the crater. Girls in bridal veils are starting early. I double back. A cyclist jumps the lights. A child is killed, injured, unscathed, born, aborted. Night will come in 724 days. My father is waving at me. I run towards him. Our trotters make pleasing sounds in the sand. Molten lava pours from the caldera. Gravity is dead. A pomegranate falls upwards. I'm the size of a quantum dot. We speak in Swahili, Sami, Krimchak, grunt from embryonic larynxes. The air smells of walnuts and brake pads. My father runs towards me. I step into the gutter. He looks happy. I wave. He is almost exactly the same. The next poem comes from my life as a medical herbalist. I trained some years ago and practiced for 17 years. And this very short poem is in memory of a wonderful tutor I had and his inspiring wisdom. And it's called Heart's Ease. You were master of observation, knew every native plant, taught me where best they thrive. As we inspected a clump of heartsease on the edge of a garden, a woman came out, accused us of trespassing. I walked away. You stayed to listen, closely, patiently, like a friend. It's loneliness, you said, that's made her angry. I looked back and saw you had left her a little of yourself to hold. And my final poem that I'd like to share with you from the collection is that's, well, pretty unseasonal. I'm actually speaking from a very, very scorching hot house. This poem is about snow. So I hope if you're feeling very hot, it'll help cool you down. Of course, poems are so often about much more than their surface. And this poem really is about how joy is out there no matter your age and how we're all interconnected. It's never too late for a happy childhood. There's no wrong kind of snow. Fall backwards into virginity and flap your wings. Leave a footprint. Spot woodpecker tracks. Be awed by the exuberance of dog pee. Snow has an open mind. Scoop a handful. Squeeze. Throw it at a wall. Keep throwing until the wall vanishes. Remember, a snowman is not just for Christmas. It will outlast drifts, but never your affection. Remove your gloves. Your hands will become icy. That is empathy. Do not attempt legs or genitalia. A snowman is beyond gender. The head will fall off several times. It has hurtled to earth from 5,000 feet. Its coal eyes were once diamonds, or will be. Your snowman is 90% water. You are 60% water. You have already met in a stream. Thank you very much for listening.
1: Hello. I'm Claire Morris from South Devon. This poem appeared in a recent edition of the Aldie magazine and was shortlisted in their monthly poetry competition. It touches on my first attempt at water divining and is called The Instrument. It's a little beyond the shortest day, and water's an elusive luxury. Shrunk back into land now cracked and greyly grieving for secret springs that silent stay

0: in subterranean solitude. They choose darkness as preferred sanctuary in this Andalusian soil. So we, seeking sudden companionship, delay our modern cravings for a while, turning to instruments dozing idly on shelves, awakened by dint of arcane learning. Each twitching rod now crossed as someone delves, well source wishful, back bent with grim intent, blind to storm clouds gathering, imminent. 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
1: The Undead by Michael Paul Hogan. And if the dead should die, and if the dead should die no more than that, why, master, there's not a man alive on this plantation who has not known the inside of a grave. I shall wear a white suit, as befits a tropical location, baggy white pants and a linen jacket for a string of oriental ports where oil and water mix. Or a pair of brown leather boots laced to the knee of canvas breeches and a belt made of rattlesnake rattles with a caramel holster and a gun like an octopus hook. I shall brush my black hair till it shines like a ballroom slipper and stroll on the deck with the daughter of a Chesapeake millionaire who's really a gangster. All through the night, while the dance band plays Gershwin and Porter, I shall lean on the starboard rail, where a shoreline of dense green coral smokes on a moonlit tide. And later on disembark, down a gangway all snakes and ladders, all angles and pebbles and hammocks, through an archway of elephant trophies and severed heads on poles. I shall lie awake under the blades of a ceiling fan, my skin stretched thin as the skin of a drum, blinking my eyes gecko quick to divert the sweat down each cheek. Or load a revolver with teeth from a zombie's skull and smear my face with burnt cork to hide in the shadows the curtains make that ripple like fish in a crawl. In the Hungan's house, I shall slip through a cowrie shell door screen, through a room made of whalebone and whaleskin, of birdshit and batshit and grease paint, of bamboo and crinoline, or run through an aisle of sugar, green and yellow and sharp as the floor of a leopard trap, with footsteps always behind me and the smell of a freshly dug grave. I shall lie in a tent in Africa, where the earth is the colour of dried blood, and a doll greased with my sweat glisters in the firelight, with a nail where its heart should be. Facilis est, dissensus Averno. This morning I remembered my name, but not where the blood on the walls came from, or where I hid the last bottle of whiskey, or whether I drank it. It all comes back. Sooner or later it all comes back, by which time it has lost all meaning and is merely the triumph of remembering, and not much of a triumph at that. Last night I dreamed of a girl in a silver swimsuit, my wife. This morning I find broken glass in the washstand, my face looking back from the mirror, with war paint across each cheekbone and down my forehead, and the bottleneck still stuck through my hand.

0: This is Pete O'Grady for West Wilts Radio, and we're interviewing Peter Oswald and Nick Bilborough. They're on pilgrimage. They're on the pilgrimage for Palestine, and they're going to tell us about it. So, Peter, this is the second pilgrimage you've done. Could you briefly tell us what your aim is and what your hopes are for this pilgrimage?
1: Yes, this year we started in Spain in the Alpujarra Mountains and walked down to Granada before flying to Bristol and starting our walk yesterday. We're walking to London Parliament Square. Our aims are to raise money for the Hands Up Project, which Nick can tell you more about.
0: Right.
2: So the Hands Up Project is an educational charity that I founded about 11 years ago, and we work with children, Palestinian children, mostly in Gaza. We support them in creating poetry, making plays that they can perform online, lots of work around the creative arts. We also have an educational space in Cairo for children who've managed to escape from the genocide. Okay. And we teach Arabic, English and maths, and we now have an art therapy teacher and a music therapy teacher, and that's all taught by Palestinian teachers from Gaza too. So the money raised from this year's pilgrimage, last year it went to support our Stories Alive clubs in Gaza, but this year it's going to support our educational space in Cairo.
0: Amazing. Thank you. Well, welcome back. We're back in the church now, and you've just finished a workshop with the children. I hope that went well. Yeah. But I'd just like to follow up on a bit more about the pilgrimage itself, because we're the second stop. You started in Bristol, you're in Bath, and now the second stop, you've got a long way to go. Is it all on the canals?
1: Yes, it's pretty much all on the canals. I think there's a little break where we find our way at Reading to the Grand Union Canal to go into London. And the first bit coming out of Bristol was quite a long way on heavy roads before we managed to make our way to the bike path and then to the canal. But yeah, mostly from now on, it's beautiful canals, yeah.
0: And this is the second year you've done the pilgrimage, and so you knew what to expect there. When you get to London and go to Parliament Square, what are you expecting there?
1: Last time when we got there, there was a big crowd. This year we will have a rally. We're also wanting to just have a moment, a minute or two of silence, to stand in a circle in silence and remember all of the victims, really, of the conflict there, which is obviously spreading now and increasing. So an integral part of the pilgrimage this year is that we do take time to stand in silence and just think about why we're doing it and stand there in respect for those who are suffering. Yeah.
0: And obviously, you've got lots of towns to visit. There's lots of contacts you have to make in each town. So the logistics of that, is that all going smoothly?
1: Yes, it's going very smoothly. We have a wonderful team of organisers in Bristol who are part of the Bristol Palestine Alliance, or some of them used to be, but they're still working together. And so some of the Muslims, some of the non-Muslims, so there's people who can make contact with the mosques along the route, which is a very important part of our pilgrimage, to call in at mosques for iftar and express solidarity with British Muslims. So it is complex, but most of the people along the route who supported us last year with events and accommodation have again stepped up. So that's been a bit simpler to just reconnect rather than find people. Yeah,
0: oh, that's great. And I understand that you're identifying with the fasting elements of Ramadan. So how does that affect you physically on such a long pilgrimage?
1: The fasting isn't so bad, but what tends to be our rhythm is that we'll walk and then we'll have iftar at a mosque, and then we'll have to rush to an event and do a big poetry event somewhere, all of which, you know, we're very grateful to do, but it does add up. Last night we had a wonderful event in Bath, and it overran quite a lot, so we were quite late, you know, going to bed, and then you've got to get up at 4:30 for what they call suhoor, which is, you know, breaking the fast in the morning, and prayers. So, I mean, prayers for those who wish to pray, but yeah, so it's an early start. You can go back to bed, you know, for an hour or two, but it's a broken night. Yeah,
0: that's good. So in each place that you stop, do you do these workshops like you've just done now?
1: Not really. So far we haven't encountered any children, but here they were ready to come and work with us in Bradford-on-Avon. I'm not sure of the plans further along the route, but it seems to have gone very, very well. Yeah. So it's certainly something we want to do. We're going to be visiting a school a bit north of Newbury and doing workshops there. So, yeah, as much contact as we can have like that is good. Yeah.
0: Perhaps I'll turn to Nick now. And Nick, is there anything more we need to know about the Hands Up project? I notice there's some literature on the table over there for people to buy. Does that come out of that?
2: Yeah, so we have something like 10 publications now. Our most recent publication is a manga book that was written by a 16-year-old girl who is in Gaza now, and she's written and illustrated a new book which shows, it's very powerfully illustrated, and we've just come back from Spain, and we've done a series of workshops in schools in Spain where we've connected to Yara, and the young people in Spain were really keen to interview her and very excited to see her drawings. We also have several collections of poetry. The latest one is a collaboration with SOAS University. It's called From Dust We Rise, and that's where 13 young Palestinian poets, all under the age of 20, have been mentored by established poets in the UK and Gaza and other countries to create a new book. And that's so it's a kind of longer poems in that book, unlike the other ones, which are very short 50-word poems and illustrated by the children. Yeah, another element of our work, which is very important, is the whole field of remote theatre.
0: Yeah.
2: So we've been helping young people in Palestine to perform plays remotely through Zoom to conferences and other schools around the world. And we have an educational space in Cairo now for Palestinian children who got out of Gaza. And we teach Arabic, English, maths. And we have an art therapy teacher and a music therapy teacher there. And we've also now established a remote theatre centre in that school. So they've recently done a play called A Passport for What that was written by Benjamin Zephaniah, especially for the Hands Up project. And they performed it to a class of refugee adults in Manchester. And they also performed it for World Peace Day to 3 different schools in Spain. But our work has changed so that, you know, it's really important, the work that we're doing outside of Gaza in advocacy work and sharing the creative work of Palestinian children, amplifying their voices, making sure that people know. I mean, there are so many myths about education in Gaza, you know, these ideas that girls don't get an education and that it's a very rigid, formulaic education system that doesn't place any value on creativity. And that's, I mean, nothing could be farther from the truth. It really is. I mean, we know, anyone who's been involved in the Hands Up project for a long time will know that there are masses of artists and dancers and writers and poets. I mean, I think that's a natural thing that children do. They create. I think sometimes our education system in the UK tends to de-emphasize that, and they sort of almost kills the creativity out of children, wipes the creativity out of them. And it's still alive and kicking in Palestine. And despite everything that they've experienced, it's still going on now. We've still got plays being created by children in Gaza. We've still got poetry being written and artwork. And in fact, tonight we're going to do a live link to two incredible women in Gaza. It's Women's Day today, International Women's Day. So we're doing, we're going to show a couple of plays which focus on the power of women in these tragic circumstances. And we're going to do a live link to two of the actors in those plays. So.
0: And the children here today seem to enjoy your little workshop.
2: Yeah.
0: How do you feel it went?
2: Yeah, it was a little, we kind of kept it very open and loose. Yeah. And I think four of them wrote their own poems. They particularly enjoyed reading out the poems by the Palestinian children. And and in fact, one of the girls, who's called Layla, has written a poem for the other Layla. Now, Layla is a girl who Peter and I both know very well, because she painted the painting that inspired the first poetry collection.
0: Yeah.
2: So this Layla, the Layla from here, is going to send her poem to the Layla, who's
0: nice.
2: Now in Hungary studying biology, isn't it?
3: Biology.
0: Right, well, thank you very much. Time for you now to take a break.
2: Thank you.

0: Good evening, everyone. I'm very pleased to be amongst you today, and thank you for the organizers for giving me the opportunity to speak to you. Yeah, especially today because it marks the International Women's Day and the women in Palestine and in the region in general are living really horrible times and situation, and they bear all the oppression and colonizations burdens, but they are courageous and they always have been vocal through poetry and culture and using their voices to challenge that oppression. So today I'll read some poetry for Palestinian prominent poet. Her name is Rafif Ziadeh. She wrote this poem in response to a Western journalist who was questioning her education and what she teaches for her child. So in response to that, she wrote this poem. And she says, "Today my body was a TV massacre that had to fit into sound bites and word limits. Today my body was a TV massacre that had to fit into sound bites and word limits, filled enough with statistics to countermeasure response. And I perfected my English and I learned my UN resolutions. But still, he asked me, 'Miss Ziadeh, don't you think that everything would be resolved if you would just stop teaching so much hatred to your children?' Pause. I look inside of me for strength to be patient, but patience is not at the tip of my tongue as the bombs drop over Gaza. Patience has just escaped me. Pause. Smile. Rafif, we teach life, sir. Rafif, remember to smile. Pause. We teach life, sir. We Palestinians teach life after they have occupied the last sky. We teach life after they have built their settlements and apartheid walls. After the last skies, we teach life, sir. We Palestinians teach life after they have occupied the last sky. We teach life after they have built their settlements and apartheid walls. After the last skies, we teach life, sir. But today, my body was a TV massacre, made to fit into sound bites and word limits, and just give us a story, a human story. You see, this is not political. We just want to tell people about you and your people to give us a human story. Don't mention that word, apartheid and occupation. This is not political. You have to help me as a journalist to help you tell your story, which is not a political story. Today, my body was a TV massacre. How about you give us a story of a woman in Gaza who needs medication? How about you? Do you have enough bone-broken limbs to cover the sun? Hand me over your dead and give me the list of their names in 1,200 words limit. Today, my body was a TV massacre that had to fit into sound bites and word limits and move those that are desensitized to terrorist blood. But they felt sorry. They felt sorry for the cattle over Gaza. So I give them UN resolutions and statistics, and we condemn and we deplore and we reject. And these are not two equal sides, occupier and occupied. And 100 dead, 200 dead, and 1,000 dead. And between that war crime and massacre, I went out words and smile, not exotic, smile, not terrorist. And I recount 100 dead, 200 dead, 1,000 dead. Is anyone out there? Will anyone listen? I wish I could veil over their bodies. I wish I could just run barefoot in every refugee camp and hold every child, cover their ears, so they wouldn't have to hear the sound of bombing for the rest of their life the way I do. Today, my body was a TV massacre. And let me just tell you, there is nothing your UN resolutions have ever done about this. And no sound bite I come up with. No matter how good my English gets, no sound bite will bring them back to life. No sound bite will fix this. We teach life, sir. We teach life, sir. We Palestinians wake up every morning to teach the rest of the world life, sir. Thank you. The next poem was written by Muhammad Al-Kurd, who's a Palestinian writer, poet, and activist from Jerusalem. And he wrote the story of his grandmother, Rifka, who was a very resilient woman, who was a refugee from Palestine upon the Nakba 1948. So he says, "Nowadays, grandmother walks fragile, so unlike the past, she battled, wrinkled faces, hide inside the wrinkles of her face, tell the story of that event, organized, undying, the morning of a red-skied May, 1948. Could have been today, they knocked the doors down, claimed life as their own. The chances of their staying fragile. But now look, houses are in rings, keys around necks, odds far from even, far from running water. 7 decades later, they harvest organs of the martyred, feed their warriors our own. The people of Haifa left, some fled after news, some stayed. Gave coffee to a massacre. Some walked a straight line into the sea, back to their city, refused to be murdered, refused to exit. They were with Haifa, drowned in this life, soaked in salt. My grandmother Rifka was chased away from the city, leaving behind the vine of roses in the front yard. Sometimes, when youth was more than just yearning, she left poetry. What I write is an almost. I write an attempt. She left behind clothes folded, ready to be worn again. Her suitcases didn't declare departure." And thank you.
1: Hello everyone. I'll be reading two poems. This is the first of which is by Yazid Shaikh, I believe, if I've not butchered that pronunciation. And the poem's called "A Trip Towards the Wind." On the seafront road, I sit, chained at the neck to fear and worry. I look around and turn my gaze to the right and then the left. No direction leads to any direction. The horizon is thronged with heads plucked from their bodies, faces on which fear blew, stigmas of flowers from which life flew. Confusion is staring at me, sucking me dry. Up to the last drop of my blood, it tears me apart. Panic scatters me on the pavement. Each piece takes a different road, and each road is an abyss that throws me into a maw of loss. Where? The harsh question starts. Where is our shelter? Where is our destination? Where is our destiny? Death surrounds us. The cold stings our naked bodies, relishing our mortal souls. Leisurely, it finishes killing us. And with exaggerated sadism, releases a sharp exhalation, wounding the pure air, and then it laughs. All roads, their beginning, middle, and end, are covered in mist. As the sting of the hours is about to complete a cycle, the conflict intensifies, the solution is further away, and the abyss gets deeper. I run, paralyzed like a man who has lost his son in the genocide. I look for the path to the end and the road to salvation. Am I still alive? Am I alive among the dead? Will the tent be my home forever, or is it my grave above the ground? Like a person looking for his left eye with his right eye, I look for the answer. The drowned person's straw and the frayed ropes, I look to see God in the horizon. And in the corners of the sky, I look for my heart which fell from me on the doorstep of my home when I escaped. Too many questions, few answers. Maybe the answer is within the question, and the question was submerged in confusion, like me. This one is called The Birth of an Absentee, by Tamer Khayyam. The morning returns, taking the butterflies from us to the beauty of the horizon. And I, my cocoon, my love, I climb the clouds to release my fondness for you before travelling. The spring is your hair, wiping the night clean of wars and planting carob trees in refugee tents. Your morning bites the eternal heat off my life and prepares a vineyard for me in the desert of our home. I will strain to look from the cage of absence. Maybe there is a moon on the edge of my life. I will write poetry to the crows of our salty village. Then I will pass. I won't find a home in an orange or in the bullets rolling up what I've been hiding behind the coffin. I will pass, emptied, blinded. I will risk the last seagull left on the ledge of the waves. The seagull screams. War terminates me. Love catches me. I kiss my friend's tear. I will grow old near trains or in the depths of the well where prophecy sleeps. I will grow old when the prophecy washes a slain child away.
2: This poem is called After by Mariam Muhammad Al-Khatib, translated by Batul Abu Aklin. After 20 years, vineyard, orange trees, or the moon, I will find it there, stretched out behind the sea. The children are sharpening their teeth with the salty water. The moon is gloomy like a lonely child living through genocide. After 20 years and a quince, I will open a door from the sky to return alone, laden with last wheels. I will come back without feet. I planted them in the ground of death. May I escape from the shrapnels, the sands, the roses, the sky, the pale houses far away. There are two women chewing the grapes of freedom. They are waving at me and telling me, there is no use for me, no use for my returning, no use for my home after 20 years, no use for the smell of bread to the hungry corpses, no use for the path after the rubble. Nothing will be further back than 20 years and a kiss on the cheek of a child who melted in the sea. Thank you.
3: Thank you all so much. Finally, we're going to hear a poem by Ala Al-Kaizi, which she wrote last year while still in Gaza. And this will be the final piece we'll hear tonight.
4: In a praise of what is no longer ours, this poem is in response to Mahmoud Darwish's Madih al-Dhil al-Ali. It's not for me to be or not to be. It's not for me to create or not to create. That choice was taken before I was given a name. Before the sky curved its judgment into our homes. Before the sea forgot its promise. That choice was never mine. What do I want? A homeland. What good has a homeland done for those who have never known its embrace? Have the borders of a map ever shielded a child from the hunger of an endless war? What do I want? A passport. Would a passport stop the earth from swallowing us whole? Would it make the rubble speak the names of those buried beneath it? What do I want? Not a flag, for I have seen a flag strapped over the bodies of the young, wrapped around them like shrouds. They don't bring the dead back to life. They don't turn the dust into a home. What do I want? Not a newspaper, for I have seen my story printed in the margins of history, erased before it could be written, translated into silence. What do I want? Not police, for the law hears the sound of approaching drones, and the judge is the one who holds the rifle. So leave. But leave to where? The roads are closed. The sea's locked. The sky's a border drawn in fire. You say, leave to yourself. But where is the self when the pieces have been scattered? A body in the north, a father in the south, a home in the past. What is left of me when even my shadow has been burned into the walls? You walked exile like a river, but here, exile is the stillness of a land that has forgotten its own name. You are the master of departure, but we are the prisoners of waiting. You carried the homeland on your back, but here, the homeland is the weight that crushes us beneath it. How vast is the wound? How narrow the breath? How small the grave? How endless the war? I don't write this in praise. I write this because I'm still here. Because I'm still here. Because I'm still here. And that, Mahmoud, is the only victory I can claim.
1: Please get in touch with us if you would like to volunteer. You could volunteer in a number of ways. You could come to the Cairo space and stay there. We have an apartment in Faisal, one of the poorest parts of Cairo. And you could help out the kids with English or with just supporting them in any way that you can. You could also be a volunteer with us, connecting to our children. We don't have many sessions in Gaza anymore, but we do still have sessions in the West Bank. So you could tell stories to a group of kids once a week or something like that through Zoom. Thank you for a beautiful evening.
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Thank you so much there to Nick Bilbrough, the Hands Up Project's Innovation and Engagement Lead, for drawing the wonderful evening in Bradfernavon to a close. 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That's handsupproject.org. Or to contact them about the possibility of volunteering in some way, send an email to info@handsupproject. That's info@handsupproject. Now, just before we go, Peter O'Grady and I would like to tell you that after 6.5 wonderful years of compiling, presenting and producing monthly hour-long episodes of The Poetry Place on Westworlds Radio, we've decided to set aside our broadcasting hats and microphones to make way for new adventures. We've absolutely loved everything that the show has brought our way. Learning new skills, making fabulous new connections with so many wonderful poets, and having the privilege to offer a platform for poets here in West Wiltshire, across the UK and elsewhere in the world, to share their work with a wide, limitless audience. We'd like to thank everyone who's contributed to the show, and there have been a lot of you. 150 guest poets and more than 700 open mic readers. We'd like to thank you all for listening, liking and sharing our Facebook posts and for all the encouragement and support you've given us. It's been absolutely fantastic to know that you've been out there listening to all the brilliant poetry we've featured over the years. Thank you from us both, from the heart. There will be two more shows after this one. One bonus episode on Sunday, August the 16th, featuring, among other things, an exciting West Wiltshire poet you won't want to miss, someone who's really going places. And our final show, number 80, just 2 weeks later on Sunday, August the 30th. That last episode will be something very special. We can't wait to share it with you. Of course, this doesn't have to be the end of The Poetry Place. West Wilts Radio are very, very keen for it to continue. So if you or someone you know would like to get involved in any element of the show's planning, curation, production or presentation, or to chat to someone about what's involved, Tim Quick at West Wilts Radio would love to hear from you. 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But for now, though, I'd just like to thank Claire Booker for her fabulous guest poet reading, our open mic readers, Michael Paul Hogan and Claire Morris, Peter Oswald and Nick Bilbrough, and all the wonderful readers at the Pilgrimage for Palestine event in Bradfernavon. And you, of course, for lending us your ears this past hour. We hope you've enjoyed the show.

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1: The Prime Minister is expected to leave Westminster over the next few weeks, heading out on a tour of the UK to hear the country's concerns. Ben Monse can tell us more.
2: Andy Burnham says he'll be in listening mode this month as he prepares to go on tour around the UK, hearing the public's views on the cost of living crisis. Opposition parties have criticised the summer tour, with Reform, the Conservatives and the Liberal Democrats calling for deeper tax cuts and action to support struggling businesses.
1: The Irish government says alleged gangland figure Daniel Kinahan is being extradited from Dubai to Dublin. Kinahan, who was arrested in the UAE in April, is expected to appear before the Special Criminal Court later today, charged with directing an organised crime group. And EastEnders actress Kelly Brash is leaving the BBC soap after 13 years. The actor who plays Linda Carter says it's now the right time to say goodbye after making the decision more than a year ago. That's the latest from Radio News Hub. I'm Dave Cronin.
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Well, hello, good afternoon, and welcome. You're listening to West Wilts Radio. This is 80s in Deep, and my name's Andrew Keat. We've got 2 hours of absolutely fantastic, though I say it myself, 80s music today. About 29 tracks, with everything from the Chameleons to Tapao to Black Uhuru to Thin Lizzy.

And if you listen to the show regularly, you'll know that every hour we have a couple of featured artists, or every show we have a couple of featured artists. And today, in the first hour, the fantastic In Excess.

Well, that's the fantastic In Excess from the album Kick 1987. There were four top 10 singles from that album, so that was the one that really sort of set them stratospheric and turned them into massive international stars. And for a record that I've just introduced to a record, an 80s classic that takes no introduction at all.

Well, I could have played one of the 75 12-inch mixes of that song and kept it going for hours, but I decided to play the original single. That's only 3 minutes and 28 seconds. Frankie Goes to Hollywood and Two Tribes Go to War from their album, their 1984 album, Welcome to the Pleasure Dome. This is Visage.

Well, I guess you could say that Visage were a one-hit wonder with Fade to Grey. That's from their second album, which maybe I was the only person in the world who bought. But that's from their second album, which is called The Anvil, and that's Night Train, which maybe

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Well, that's a great 1985 pop song, isn't it? That's Give It Some Emotion by Tracy. Now, Tracy is kind of quite an interesting singer. So she got her first break singing backing vocals on The Jam's final single, Beat Surrender. And then she sang on a few Style Council tracks. And then Paul Weller got her a deal. And she made an album called Far From the Hurting Kind. And that was one of the hits from it. So from one of the least consequential female singers of the 80s to maybe one of the most consequential female singers ever. This is Patti Smith and Looking For You.

Well, very sadly, Patti Smith only made one album in the 80s. She kind of had the decade off, apart from an album called Dream of Life in 1988, and that's a track called Looking for You. And in a clever piece of serendipity, or whatever you call it, I've got another track coming from that group of bands who made their name at CBGB's in New York in 1976. This is, of course, the Talking Heads.

That's from the 1986 album True Stories, which may just be a Talking Heads track, but it's also the song from which Radiohead got their name. So it might just be a track off an album, but obviously it actually kind of had a lot of impact, didn't it, going forward, if you think Radiohead had a lot of impact going forward. Well, you're listening to 80s in Deep with me, Andrew Keat. It's 27 minutes past three on West Wiltshire Radio and probably everywhere else in West Wiltshire. And the featured band this hour is In Excess, and this is the second track from them from their 1985 album, Listen Like Thieves. This is This Time.

Well, that may be a couple of years before they had their big breakout with Kick, but that's from an album called Listen Like Thieves, and it's a couple of years earlier. But I still think his shows in excess had a fair amount of swagger and were destined maybe for great things. Well, we play all sorts of music on this show across the whole range of 80s music. We've played over 2,000 songs now, over 450 artists. This is show number 74, and from a big pouting international rock band to an indie band from Manchester. This is a great band and a great track. This is called The Chameleons and a track called Mad Jack.

Well, they're not a band that I really knew back in the day. That's the Chameleons. And it's a fantastic album. It's called Strange Times, and it's from 1986. And I think they've reformed. They were a Manchester band, and they didn't last that long in the 80s. But I think they've reformed, and they're going again. And I've listened to the whole of that album, and it's fantastic. So it just goes to show, if you, even if you don't know somebody, if you dig a bit deeper, you may find a little gem. And that's what this show is all about, digging out those little gems. This is, well, everybody knows this band. This is Heaven 17, and We Live So Fast.

Well, you've got to keep your wits about you there, actually, because that can really catch you unawares with a false ending there. Well, that's the Human... not the Human League. Put your teeth in. That is, of course, Heaven 17, and from the album, their second album, The Luxury Gap, and that is We Live So Fast. We're right in the middle of a little run of 80s royalty here, 80s pop royalty, and after Heaven 17, Culture Club.

0: That's Culture Club, and I'll Tumble For You, one of their more minor hit singles in the 80s. And I noticed they're on tour, doing a big arena tour, I think supported by ABC and Haircut 100. So if you want a big dose of 80s music, well, maybe you should go and get that this autumn in arenas around the country. So we'll have a word from one of our sponsors, and then we'll come back with another really fantastic post-punk record from 1982.
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0: Well, we haven't got any ABC or any ZZ Top today, but we've got a whole range of stuff that runs from right across the piece. This is a fantastic punk band that I really loved all through the 80s. Again, they've just reformed quite recently. This is a band called Gene Loves Jezebel and a track called Every Door.

well, I don't really know what genre you call that, post-punk or soft goth or something, I don't know, but it's a beautiful song, and I would heartily recommend, if you haven't heard Gene Loves Jezebel, they made three or four albums in the 80s, and that's from the 1982 album House of Dolls, which is fantastic, and you should listen to it, if only to prove me wrong. So it's now almost, it's 12 minutes to 4 in the first hour of 80s in Deep today on West Wilts Radio. My name's Andrew Keat, and a couple more tracks in the first hour, and this one is Everything But the Girl and Cross My Heart.

Everything But the Girl, an absolutely gorgeous record for a very sunny summer afternoon. It's actually, I'm looking at the temperature in here, it's 25.9 degrees in the studio, so it's a very, very warm day in here. Positively Californian, you could say. Well, and that gives me a little reason to say that it appears that my California listenership has doubled. If you can listen to this show on DAB and on your smart speaker here, but you can also listen to it on the World Wide Web, anywhere in the world. And I got a message from my first American listener, who's called David Greenspan. And it turns out I've got another one now, and he's called Rob Aft, and he's in Los Angeles, California. So two listeners in California. That means I must be doing something right. And in tribute to those two fine fellows, here's a very California band. This is the Bangles.

0: Well, who doesn't love a bit of the Bangles on a summer sunny afternoon? So that's the Bangles, fantastic, from their 1985 album A Different Light, and a track called Let It Go. Well, we always play big hits, and we always play one hit wonders on this show, and this is a slightly strange record. It's from a band called It's Immaterial, and I think you'd probably call this a one hit wonder. This was a record called Driving Away From Home.
1: Hey, now just get in and close the door.

Well, of course, that's the great thing about the 80s charts. You never know what you're going to find one song next to another. And I've played about 40 one-hit wonders now, people who really only have one hit single, but often they're good, and I think that's quite interesting. I like it. So we're coming up to 4 o'clock. In fact, it's almost 4 o'clock as I speak. Good DJ always marks the top of the hour, and here's our third and final track from our featured band this hour. This is In Excess and What You Need.

Well, good afternoon. You're listening to 80s in Deep with me, Andrew Keat, on West Wilts Radio. And you're in the second hour of the show. And you may have guessed that the feature artist in this hour is Adam Ant. A couple more tracks from him and another 13 or 14 tracks before the end of this show. Second up in this hour is Hazel O'Connor and Eighth Day.

Well, I don't know if you've seen the movie from which that comes. It's called Eighth Day, and it was in 1980. It's a truly, truly, truly, truly, truly terrible British movie. But that's a title track, and that's quite a decent 80s pop song, isn't it? Well, you're listening to West Wilts Radio. Next up on today's 80s in Deep, Martha and the Muffins. Now, everybody knows Echo Beach. In fact, I only knew Echo Beach until I found this. This is a track on their debut album, their one and only album, which is called Far Away in Time, and this is called Saigon.

Well, I think maybe it's quite clear why they didn't have a second hit, isn't it? That's Saigon from Martha and the Muffins. So we've played over 400. In fact, this is the 460th new band we've played on 80s Indeed. This is show number 74. And we've never played this. It's a massive 80s hit. We've never played it before. When I say we, I mean me, because there isn't really a royal we. It's just me. But this is Tapao and China in Your Hand.

Well, that was a big hit for Te Pau in 1987 from their album Bridge of Spies. Well, we played a Frankie Goes to Hollywood track in the first hour, so it seems only fitting in the second hour we play one by from the solo career of Holly Johnson, and this is from his album Blast, and this is called Atomic City.

from 1989, his solo career. First album, his debut album, Blast. That's Frankie Goes to Hollywood singer Holly Johnson. Well, it's 25 past four, and it's still it's now 26.2 degrees in the studio. So it's getting even hotter as we speak, which is why wearing shorts might be a good idea when you're in this room on an afternoon like this. This is The Pogues.

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3: Indeed you are, and it's about half past four. It's 4:28, so nearly half past four, half an hour of the show left. And the featured artist in this hour is Adamant, and this is one of his mid-80s minor hits. I think his career was maybe on the slide by the time this one came along. This is called Apollo 9.

0: Well, he's still going, isn't he? You can go and see him around the country this year. He's been playing shows. I don't know if it's my kind of thing, really. It kind of feels like a joke that stopped being funny in 1985. But fair enough. If he can still do it and he's got his fans, then fair enough. Now, next up is somebody who I'm a big fan of. Proper talent who made some very interesting and, dare I say it, quite weird records in the 1980s. And this is Thomas Dolby and Hyperactive.
1: Tell me about your childhood.

Well, that's pretty good, isn't it? That's Thomas Dolby. I've gone a bit Welsh there, haven't I? That's very good, isn't it? That's Thomas Dolby and Hyperactive from his album The Flat Earth in 1984. Well, we haven't played another thing so heavy today. It's all been a bit smooth and a bit jangly and a bit poppy. So maybe it's time for something a bit heavier. This is Thin Lizzy from their final album, which was in 1984 and was called Thunder and Lightning. And this is called Cold Sweat.

Well, that's a bit different from anything else we've played today. So we played Frankie Goes to Hollywood and Visage, and Patti Smith and the Talking Heads and In Excess and Culture Club and Gene Loves Jezebel and It's Immaterial and the Bangles and Adam and the Ants. And one of the great things about music's greatest decade, of course, is that you'll find all sorts of stuff sitting next to each other in the charts, or indeed on the radio. And to follow Thin Lizzy is some reggae.

Well, that's a fantastic band from the early 80s and beyond. That's Black Uhuru, and a brilliant album from 1980 called Red, and a track called Spongy Reggae. Well, as I said before, we always try and bring you new music on this show, even if it's 40 years old, or 45 years old even, in some cases. This is a band we've never played before. It's the 462nd band we've played on the show. This is the Waterboys and The Hole of the Moon.

0: Boys?
1: Well, I spent my whole life thinking that the Water Boys were Irish, but in fact they're Scottish. 40 years, if you'd have asked me where do they come from, I'd have said they're from Ireland, but I would be wrong. But that's the first time we've played the Water Boys on the show, and I hope you like it. That was their big hit, The Hold of the Moon, which was from the album This Is the Sea from 1985. Well, after 5 o'clock, I think you might have Nashville Nights, but Tim and Rachel haven't turned up again yet, so hopefully they'll be here in time, and if not, we'll have to do another hour of 80s music, which I know... maybe too much to take. Very good. Well, it's now 5:10. Not much of the show left. This is an American artiste called Boy Meets Girl.

Well, what a great and very American pop song. That's Stormy Love by Boy Meets Girl. Now, some people may know, those of you who are really clued up may know, they had a big pop hit called Waiting for a Star to Fall. But their day job was writing all of Whitney Houston's hits. So maybe they didn't need the money from their solo career if they bagged the royalties from Whitney's career. Well, very good. It's now 5 minutes of the show left. On to the last track, really. This is the last Adam and the Ants track today. An all-time classic, an all-time 80s classic. This is Stand and Deliver.

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Featured artists today, INXS and Adamant, and about 27 other tracks. I'll be back next week. And next up, Nashville Nights with Tim and Rach. Bye-bye.

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1: The Prime Minister is expected to hit the road in the coming weeks, travelling across the UK to hear directly from voters. Ben Monsey has this report.
2: Andy Burnham says he'll be in listening mode this month as he prepares to go on tour around the UK, hearing the public's views on the cost of living crisis. During his travels, he's expected to champion British high streets and begin to launch his 10-year plan. But opposition parties have criticised the summer tour, with Reform, the Conservatives and the Liberal Democrats calling for deeper tax cuts and action to support struggling businesses.
1: An Irish government jet is on its way to Dublin following the extradition of alleged gangland figure Daniel Kinahan from Dubai. The Dublin-born boxing promoter, who Irish authorities allege is a leading figure in an organised crime group, was arrested in the UAE in April. And Christopher Nolan's latest blockbuster, The Odyssey, has become the biggest box office hit of his career, taking more than $1 billion worldwide in less than a month. That's the latest from Radio News Hub. I'm Dave Cronin.
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1: Good morning to you. It is Tuesday, the 4th of August. Talking Tunes here on West Wilts Radio. Apologies if you can hear. We're down at the community centre and they're doing a bit of a clean-up outside. So if you can hear a man with one of those industrial kind of leaf-blowing things, apologies if you couldn't hear them. But it'll all look very pretty when it's done and dusted. As I say, good morning to you. It is Talking Tunes. It's me, Tim, this week. We've got some cracking guests this morning. We've got Simon Kay. We're going to be talking all about, if you've always wondered about how a town gets to be twinned, then Simon is the fellow to tell us all about that. So this is all about the twinning of Bradford and Avon. That's in the first hour. In the second hour, we've got a gentleman called Frank Smith, who's going to be talking all about link transport. And that covers the talk bit. And tunes-wise, all the tunes are going to be... well, I'm a big fan of a gentleman called Michael McDonald. And Michael McDonald, much as he had many hits by himself and many hits as part of the Doobie Brothers, he was also famous for being backing vocalist on many songs in from the 80s and onwards. So we've got a tribute to Michael McDonald and lots of songs that he either sang on main vocals or as backing vocals. So we're going to kick off with Christopher Cross's Ride Like the Wind.

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2: Good morning to you. It's Talking Tunes, me with Tim. That was Ride Like the Wind by Christopher Cross with Michael McDonald on backing vocals. And as I say, across the morning we'll have lots of songs with Michael McDonald's either on main vocals or on backing vocals. Can I apologise in advance? I have a condition which I won't bore you with, but it means that my speech goes from time to time. And in the opening 5 minutes, it decided to betray me just at the right moment. I can tell it's just about to do it again. So I will introduce my first guest in the form of Mr. Simon Kay. Good morning, Simon.
3: Thank you, Tim, and thanks for inviting me to be here.
2: Absolutely. We met at the Join In Link Festival, wasn't it? Which was all about volunteers. So I guess one of the call outs today is for volunteers, but we'll kick off with what twinning is all about. Let's start with the practicalities. Who were Bradford-on-Avon twinned with?
3: Well, Bradford-on-Avon, Tim, is twinned with a French town, Sully-sur-Loire, mm-hmm. a German town, Norden, which is in extreme northwest of Germany near the Dutch border on the North Sea coast. Also with Elbląg, which is a region of Poland. And finally, there's a friendship link with Tubas in the West Bank, Palestine.
2: Gosh, right, okay. Mm. So how many is that in total then?
3: That was four.
2: Four. So how do the collaborations actually come about? Where's the kickoff point?
3: Right. I saw an interesting quote this morning that people need friends and so do towns.
2: Right.
3: And really the catalyst for this was World War II. And after World War II, a lot of French towns set up twinning links with German towns. And shortly after that, Britain followed suit. In fact, during World War II, Coventry, to show their sympathy for Stalingrad, now Volgograd, for the both towns completely destroyed by bombing, they set up a kind of informal link.
2: Oh,
3: also,
2: wow,
3: they wouldn't actually manage to get there. Since World War II, Coventry also twinned with Dresden, another town in Germany this time that's completely destroyed by bombing. So they look for things that towns have in common.
2: So that was the kind of like the catalyst back then.
3: Absolutely.
2: Did twinning happen like prior to that?
3: It did, and on an informal basis. You could even go back to, say, the Hanseatic League, when towns across Europe, and including Britain and Scotland, including Scotland, had these trading links.
2: Yeah, nice. So, like you said there, it's where there's a commonality, is there? That's where it... How do you decide who you get kind of aligned with?
3: It can be. I'm not sure about the case of Bradford-on-Avon, the Sully-sur-Loire in France. That kicked off in 1974. A British team was sent to set up links with France, and it was done on a kind of countywide basis. So Wiltshire was twinned with the Loire region of France.
2: Oh, right. So
3: almost
2: county by county.
3: Yeah. We're not sure quite why, but then Bradford-on-Avon was twinned with Sully-sur-Loire. We're both on rivers. They're on the River Loire, a much bigger river, just upstream of Orléans, which is a very nice, large town of Joan of Arc repute.
2: Yes. No, great stuff. So, and that's a big town, little town.
3: Sully-sur-Loire is quite a small town. They have about 5,000 population compared to our 10,000. So we're twice as big in population terms. They have a fabulous, very enviable chateau with a lovely moat on the banks of the River Loire, which was set up to guard a crossing point.
2: Oh, right. So there's a bit of history there as well.
3: There is, yeah.
2: Yeah, good stuff. So let's kind of go back to your involvement. Mm. How did you get involved in all of this? Like you say, something happened back in 74 with the French connection, but where did your connection start?
3: Well, my connection started when shortly after we moved to Bradford-on-Avon about 12 years ago, and I've always been quite a francophile. Mm-hmm. I've worked in France briefly. My wife and I spent 3 months in Chambéry in the French Alps doing an intensive French language course to turbocharge our French. And twinning associations have ups and downs. So we joined the twinning association, and there was a bit of a lull in membership. Mm. So I agreed to be chairman of the French Twinning.
2: Yeah, good stuff. So what year was that ish?
3: Oof. Probably about 2020, 2021.
2: Oh, right, yeah, okay.
3: So not that long ago.
2: Post-pandemic-y, kind of that sort of time.
3: The twinning link, there was an official charter signed in 1991, which doesn't sound that long ago. Our links to Norden in Germany go back 57 years, mm-hmm. and that started actually with a kayak race between the Bravenhaven Boat Club and the Norden Water Sports Club.
2: Yeah.
3: And that's often the case if there's a special interest. After the initial contacts between the counties, school exchanges were then set up, and initially it was between the college in Sully and Fitzmaurice Grammar School, not far from where we're sitting.
2: Yeah, yeah.
3: And Fitzmaurice closed in 1980, emerged with another school, and then became St. Lawrence.

0: Five.
1: Oh gosh, yeah. Let's not go down that rabbit hole. Let's not. Right, let's go back to some music, and we'll talk the other side of the Doobie Brothers with What a Fool Believes.

0: Hello, I'm Sharon Davis, and you're listening to West Wilts Radio.
1: Good morning to you, Tim Quick here for Talking Tunes. And I'm sat here with Mr. Simon Kay, and we're talking all about twinning. Simon is part of the Twinning Association. And going back to twinning, so Simon, what's the benefits of twinning? To Bradley, right. And to Orn, and obviously to the various people we twin with.
2: Mm-hmm. Well, from a mercenary perspective, it's a way of having a very cheap holiday.
1: Yeah.
2: For example, last year we took 47 people to France on a coach, and it cost £200 a head, and that's the only thing you pay for, because you're hosted by local families, all your meals are provided. And you're there for 5 or 6 nights, so
1: yeah,
2: it's pretty good. There's lots of interesting cultural exchanges, entertainment. You can improve your French, and the French can improve their English.
1: Yeah.
2: Really contributes to cultural exchanges and understanding, and many long-lasting friendships have been built. People, you know, stay

0: friendly with the people they've been hosted by.
1: Because I don't know, back in my youth many years ago, I did a French exchange, and you know, I don't know whether the exchanges still happen or whether that's is that something from my youth, or do they still do French exchanges?
0: No, they don't do any French exchanges. St. Lawrence, you know, the local secondary school, doesn't do French exchanges anymore. But we really need to engage with younger people.
1: Because it was, I have to say, you know, from a French point, I studied it till French A level, and I spent a month in France. There's nothing quite like just kind of being there and having to speak to it, having to do it. Like you said, you know, in your time, you spent 3 months in France.
0: Yeah,
1: you know, that it's the best way to learn.
0: You need to be immersed.
1: Yes, it's a bit like kind of throwing yourself in the pool, and you know.
0: Not quite so dangerous.
1: Not quite so dangerous, but yeah, no. When you've got no choice but to speak it, it's the best way to do it. Mm. So there's cultural value in it, and equally they find the value. Presumably they come back here, and equally exchanges happen where they come to visit Brafflinavon and get put up here.
0: Yes, they do. So they came in May this year, end of May, beginning of June, and again there was about 47 of them, or 45, I think. And they were hosted by local families and had a great time. You know, we take them on trips to all sorts of nearby attractions. We had a great boat tour in Bristol.
1: Yeah.
0: And they go to Bath, Frome, Glastonbury. They're impressed by Glastonbury. That's quite an easy trip to do.
1: Because, ultimately, much as we're a fantastic place here, you know, throw in Bath, Bristol, Glastonbury, like you say, Westbury, all the... You know, we got a damn good set of local attractions here, haven't we?
0: It is, yeah. They really enjoy visiting Brafflinavon. And Brafflinavon itself is such a pretty town,
1: yes.
0: Of course.
1: Yeah, yeah. So do we have such good... That's obviously with the French one. Do we have such good connections with the others?
0: We do with Norden, not with the Polish... link, because most of the Polish people live in apartments and they can't host people.
1: Yeah.
0: The two key challenges are hosting people and arranging cheap transport, I would say.
1: Yes.
0: But in the case of Germany, Norden visitors were here only last week. We waved them off at the crack of dawn on last Sunday.
1: Yeah, yeah.
0: And they were here for just over a week, a little bit longer. So it's the same kind of setup. We take them on lots of local trips. When we go to Norden, the couple of times I've visited, we find our own way there rather than arrange a coach, because it is a much smaller group of Brafflinavon people that go there. But that means you can stop off. We caught the train all the way from Brafflinavon to Norden a couple of years ago.
1: And the train service in France is lovely, isn't it, from what I'm
0: told? Well, we passed through France, Belgium and Germany to get there. We had a few days in Bremen, and then it was easy to get a train from Bremen to Norden.
1: You're painting it beautifully. So volunteer-wise, like we say, we met at the volunteering link-in...
0: The join-in
1: session. What do you need volunteers for? Mainly, is it the volunteering of the of people, you know, places to put people up?
0: Yes, that's the big thing. That's the biggest call. We have about 70 members, so we have quite a good membership, and we have a committee of 8 people. There's myself. There's the secretary, who's currently my wife, and she's also a councillor, Alex Kay. And then we have a very efficient treasurer, John Spence, and then we have a good mix of committee members. So the bulk of the workload is taken by them, but we have social events throughout the year. In fact, this Saturday we're having a garden party, cream tea, at members' houses. That's the house of Chris Spence, who's also a local councillor.
1: Yeah.
0: So we're looking forward to that. These also function as fundraisers to raise funds. We have coffee mornings, other fundraiser lunches. We have a galette evening, which is on the 12th night after Christmas, when galettes, which are these almond-based cakes, are baked by people.
1: Yeah, yeah.
0: And that's always a big hit.
1: Nice, nice. Actually, I kind of sort of was thinking as I drove back into Brafflinavon last night... There's still the sign there that says with all the various towns that we twin with, because obviously it went through the spate of people swapping over the signs. Whether you find that funny or not is, you know, in the eye of the kind of like
0: the first time it's funny.
1: The first time it's funny. Yeah. But I saw that they've never replaced the sign at the top of the hill.
0: Oh, okay.
1: But the twinning ones are still there.
0: Mm.
1: Nobody ever messed with the twinning ones, but they would regularly change us from Bravelon Avon to, I can't remember which ones we got changed to, but they were, you know,
0: no, I can't remember.
1: They were quite far afield, weren't they? Yeah. But no, the twins are still there.
0: Mm.
1: So, are there any plans to twin with any other towns, or are we done with those four?
0: There's been a suggestion that we should twin with a Ukrainian town.
1: Okay.
0: I think that's at the moment just an idea. I don't think any town has been particularly named. I think Kyiv
1: it's a nice idea.
0: Kyiv,
1: yeah,
0: is twinned with Edinburgh.
1: Right, okay.
0: And that dates back to just at the end of the Soviet era.
1: Yeah, yeah.
0: But they're still twinned with Edinburgh.
1: Oh, right. Oh, okay. Mm. Nice touch. Right, let's have another piece of music and we'll talk the other side of Toto, and I'll be over you.

0: 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From 9 p.m, it's Kathy's Club Classics, packed with the biggest old school dance floor anthems.
1: Then at 10 p.m, Dean Fancy's dance show takes over with the hottest dance tracks and massive remixes.
0: That's Kathy at 9, Dean at 10, every Friday night, right here on West Wilts Radio.
2: Talking tunes on a Tuesday morning, 4th of August. Hope I find you well. I'm talking to Simon Kay. We're talking all about the twinning of towns, and obviously specifically the twinning of Bradford on Avon. If people want to find out more, or if they want to volunteer, and we'll talk a bit more about the what they're volunteering for in a while. But if people want to find out more, what is there, an email address, website address?
3: Yes, Tim, there's an email address, which is BOAFTA, which stands for Bradford-on-Avon French Twinning Association. So it's BOAFTA@outlook.com.
2: Yeah.
3: So that's relatively easy to remember. And then if you Google Bradford-on-Avon French Twinning, you'll find our website, and there's also a link to the email on the website, and there's membership forms. It's £10 per person or £20 for a family per year. That's primarily so that we have insurance to cover people on visits and not during hosting.
2: Cool. So volunteer-wise, what are you looking for in a volunteer? What are people signing up for when they're showing interest?
3: Hosts. We always need hosts to host people. And then help in our fundraising events. I should also give a shout out to the town council. They've been quite generous in providing funding, because the link is between the towns.
2: Yes,
3: officially, it's not between the twinning associations.
2: Yes, of course. Yeah.
3: You know, we manage kind of the day-to-day or year-to-year running of that, but the official link is between the towns.
2: Of course,
3: so we have support from the town council. We've been able to use St Margaret's Hall for our receptions in previous years. But help in organising events, particularly when the French visit us. And you're always trying to think of new visits that they haven't experienced before.
2: Yeah, absolutely. Obviously, it mentioned the kind of in the email address, it mentions the French one. Mm. Obviously, it is. It's the German one as well, and the others. Mm. But it feels like it's very much focused around the French one. Is that the case, or...?
3: The German one is pretty active. They had a very successful visit here last week. We took a year off last year, so there were no exchanges with the German twinners last year, but there was with France. It's a smaller group of people and a smaller committee. Their chairman actually lives in France. He was active in the French twinning, and he met his wife, Aurore, on a French twinning visit.
2: Oh, right. So
3: and he made a really quick move, so despite the fact there's only a few days, he managed to bag a French wife.
2: He literally sees the benefit of
3: So although he's chairman of the German twinning, he is now living with her in France. They're here in Britain, actually, at the moment, because they wanted to meet the German twinners last week.
2: Oh, gosh, right, okay. Hmm. Oh, an actual... Well, so, it's almost a dating agency as well, then, of a fashion. Although you're not badging it as that.
3: Could be.
2: Absolutely.
3: Yeah, but why not?
2: But if you're, ultimately, if you I think it's the case with all volunteering things, isn't it? If you're on your own, you want to meet people.
3: There are more younger people on the French side. I think we had probably 10 or 12 under 18s. Having said that, when we visited France the year before that, we had a three-month-old baby, the youngest ever.
2: Right, okay.
3: So little Rowan came, and his parents are members of the Towpath Singers. We took the Towpath Singers, who are primarily live on canal boats on the Kennington-Avon Canal.
2: Yeah.
3: But they're a really, really impressive professional group of singers, and they came to France and performed all over the place on our various trips.
2: So as far as... If somebody signs up, say here and now, what are the upcoming sort of social events that are on the calendar?
3: The only one on the calendar for sure is this Saturday's garden party.
2: Yeah.
3: After that, there'll definitely be. We take part in the Christmas tree festival before Christmas.
2: Yes. Happy Christmas.
3: Possibly have another fundraiser, coffee morning or lunch between now and Christmas. Then there'll be, after Christmas, a 12th night galette evening.
2: Yeah.
3: And then more you know, maybe another coffee morning. We had a wine tasting last year.
2: Nice.
3: Yeah, they do tend to revolve around food and drink.
2: I'm spotting a theme. Yeah. I'm definitely spotting a theme.
3: And then there'll be the planning for the visit next year. That takes, really, from the beginning of the year until the actual visit kicks off. That takes a lot of my time.
2: Yeah, so next year we'll see a visit to here or to there or both.
3: To there. Right. So they came here, so it's our turn to go to Sully-sur-Loire.
2: Yeah. Cool. And like we say, if you can repeat that email address as well,
3: then we'll
2: let's see if we can get some more volunteers.
3: So if people have pen and paper ready, it's BOAFFTA@outlook.com.
2: Excellent. Let me write that down because
3: Just Google French Twinning Bradford-on-Avon and you'll find it. The website isn't very well maintained, although the French one, I don't think they've updated theirs since about 2016.
2: Oh, right, okay. It's the nature of websites, unfortunately.
3: The committee changes, and then suddenly you've lost the password to the website.
2: I can totally relate to that. And those are, you know, website and finance, those are the two jobs that. You know, they're quite happy to come on the radio and do this bit.
3: It would be great to have a volunteer to maintain a website. I do have the password for the website. We've lost access to the Facebook page, but it's easy to set up a new one.
2: Yeah. Mm. But no, we have the same challenge. Yeah. If you find somebody and they want to do the radio station as well.
3: Yeah, you never know.
2: You never know. Do a double. Right, let's have one quick tune and then we'll wrap up and remind you of all those things. So if you haven't written it down yet, then find a piece of paper and a pen and we'll say it again, the other side of Michael McDonald and I Keep Forgetting.

0: Oh yay! Oh yay! Oh yay! You are listening to West Wilts Radio!
1: And you're listening to Talking Tunes on Tuesday, the 4th of August. I'm here with Simon Kay, and we're talking all about the twinning of Bradford and Avon to various places. Let's just wrap up with just a reminder of all the various things. So remind us again who Bradford and Avon are twinned with.
2: Their twin was Sully-sur-Loire in France, mm-hmm. on the River Loire near Orléans, Norden in Germany, in northwest Germany, and Elbląg, a region in Poland that comprises a number of different towns.
1: Yeah.
2: And then Tubas in the West Bank of Palestine.
1: Cool. And we're starting to potentially think around maybe a Ukrainian one, but that may be some time off.
2: Maybe twinning with a town in Kiev.
1: Yes. Yeah. No. That sounds nice. And what are the benefits of twinning? Roughly,
2: networking, making friends, improving your foreign languages, mm-hmm. having a cut price holiday.
1: Yeah.
2: And possibly romance.
1: Yes, exactly. Yes. We've explored that.
2: Yeah. I should mention the guy.
1: A romance has been happening.
2: In 2003, yeah. There was a wedding between a French person and a person who has been mayor of Bradford and Avon in the past.
1: Ah, well, there you go. See, it's a bit like blind date then. Yeah. So it's, no.
2: And there are lots of young people on the French twinning side, so I'd encourage younger Bradfordians to make the trip across the channel.
1: And like you said, I think possibly off air, when the French came over to us, they a couple of the young students sat in on some of the...
2: That's right. Two teenage lads from France sat in on the French A-level class in the secondary school here.
1: Yeah.
2: In St. Lawrence.
1: Lots of benefits. And if people hear about this and they want to get involved, remind us again of the email address and the website.
2: I'd encourage people to just Google Bradford and Avon French twinning.
1: It's probably easier,
2: because the website address is long and convoluted.
1: Yeah.
2: And the email address is BOAFTA.
1: Yeah.
2: So that's Bravo Oscar Alpha
1: Foxtrot Tango Alpha again
2: at outlook.com. So BOAFTA@outlook.com.
1: And I will repeat that at the end of the show as well. But it's, volunteering wise, cost wise, it's minimal. I think you said £10.
2: £10 a person for a year's membership, or £20 for a family of people living at the same address.
1: Absolutely. And truckloads of benefits as a result. Thank you very much indeed, Simon. Really
2: Thank
1: appreciate
2: you. You're
1: it.
2: Welcome. It's
1: and
2: a pleasure.
1: I hope you get a flood of volunteers as a result.
2: Mm-hmm. Thank you.
1: Fantastic. Right, let's get back to the music. This is Steely Dan with Kid Charlemagne.

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1: You are. Thank you, Sandy. You're listening to Talking Tunes on a Tuesday morning. Tuesday the 4th of August. Can't believe we're in August already. Well, that was a fascinating chat, learning all about twinning from Simon Kay. Fascinating. I've always wondered, you know, as probably like all of us, how these things came about. And there we go. We've got a nice little insight into really what the benefits of twinning are. So yeah, really fascinating. And if you want to find out more, BOAFTA@outlook.com, we'll get you in contact with Simon, and we'll get you sorted out as far as being part of the volunteers. Right, coming up in the second hour, we've got Frank Smith, and we're going to be talking all about link transport, but we'll keep the musical theme going. We had Steely Dan with Kid Charlemagne, and this is Kenny Loggins. This is It.

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1: Indeed, now on your digital radio. Right, let's have a couple of tunes back to back, and then on the other side of that, we will catch up with Frank Smith, and we're going to talk all about Link Transport. But let's keep with the Michael McDonald theme and have Yamo Be There by James Ingram, and that had Michael on backing vocals, and Keith Urban's We Go Back, again with Michael on backing vocals. So I think these are a couple of cracking tunes that you will enjoy. As I say, we'll have them back to back, and then we'll speak to Frank at the other side.

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1: So they had a couple back-to-back there. We Yamo be there. James Ingram with Michael McDonald on backing vocals and Michael McDonald on backing vocals with Keith Urban. The next one we go back. Most of these are from the kind of like the 80s, 90s, wee bit in the noughties, but the Keith Urban one is from this year. Michael's still out there doing his thing, doing backing vocals. I have been joined in the studio by Mr. Frank Smith from Link Transport. Good morning, Frank.
2: Good morning, Tim.
1: How are you?
2: I'm very good, thank you very much. Thanks for inviting me along.
1: Well, I apologise that the studio is so darn hot.
2: It is.
1: 32 degrees.
2: Yeah.
1: Windows are open. Fan is doing its thing, but it's not having much impact, is it?
2: No. Not really.
1: No. So you're here representing Link Transport. Firstly, what is Link Transport?
2: It's a charity that transports members of the community, Bradford-on-Avon and district. We take people to and from any medically related appointment.
1: Okay.
2: In addition to Bradford, we cover Winsley, Holt, Upper and Lower Westwood, Wingfield, Moncton, Farley, South Wrestle. So it's all
1: it's
2: the local.
1: It's quite a big district.
2: All the local
1: then.
2: Villages. Yeah.
1: Yeah. Yeah.
2: So.
1: And presumably there are other Link.
2: There are quite a lot.
1: You're the local one.
2: Absolutely.
1: Yeah.
2: Yeah. Throughout Wiltshire, there are quite a lot of local Link transport systems.
1: And do you ever meet up, or are they all completely independent of each other?
2: Our chairman, Ron Palmer,
1: yeah.
2: He regularly has meetings with the other chairs of the particular link of that area. So
1: yeah.
2: We are in communication, and then Ron is very good at feeding back to us what they've learned about the general. It's overseen as well, so. We are covered in a number of ways.
1: Yeah, absolutely. So we met at the Bradford and Avon joining in event.
2: We did.
1: Now you were looking for volunteers there. Now volunteering for what? To transport people? But
2: yeah. I'm a driver.
1: Yeah.
2: I'm a volunteer driver with them. So we are looking for drivers and also. Coordinators,
1: mm-hmm.
2: We need coordinators, and so part of what we were doing on that day was A, to raise our profile for new clients if people don't know about us in local community, but also, like a lot of other charities, we are in need of new volunteers for particularly the driving.
1: Yes.
2: We hate to disappoint people.
1: Absolutely.
2: When we are unable to provide the transport. So
1: yeah.
2: We are very keen. And the thing that I think we very often miss is volunteering as being a benefit to the client or the customer or whatever, when in fact it's a great deal of benefit to the volunteer.
1: Yes, indeed.
2: And so I think sometimes we miss that it's good for our own self-esteem, gives us a focus.
1: Totally.
2: And so, one can be a bit more selfish about doing...
1: I admit I spent 12 years working for the Samaritans.
2: I'm
1: not saying I got kind of, but, I got a lot out of it.
2: Absolutely.
1: It's not all kind of one-way traffic.
2: Absolutely, yeah. And, of course, there are some really interesting people that one meets.
1: Yes.
2: Going to and from with great stories.
1: Yeah.
2: Confidentiality, of course, is
1: absolutely,
2: an important
1: but
2: part.
1: Absolutely, yeah. I agree.
2: So it is certainly not one way. And so I think that, one needs to remember that when looking for volunteers.
1: Yes.
2: To try and get that out there.
1: Yeah, absolutely. So I know at the joining event you, you didn't get too many volunteers for the driving, but you actually, you found people that weren't aware of the service.
2: Yeah, it's raising our profile.
1: Needing the service,
2: and
1: yeah.
2: You never know. I mean, so I think the majority of the volunteers we get is probably from word of mouth.
1: Yes.
2: And so one never knows, people wandering around and then pass it on.
1: Yeah, yeah.
2: And of course, there are the people, that the clients that we have, sometimes they know someone, whether it's a relative or a neighbour, who might well be interested in volunteering.
1: Yeah.
2: So that's what we were looking for. And sometimes we never really know quite what comes out of it, but yeah, that's our hope.
1: Absolutely, absolutely. Right, let's jump back to a piece of music and we'll talk the other side of Christopher Cross's I Really Don't Know Anymore.

0: This is an aging rocker, Henry Marsh, with an O-level in kennel hygiene. And you're listening to Westworlds Radio. Don't turn it off.
1: Good advice there from Henry. Don't turn us off. So I'm here with Frank Smith, and we're talking all about link transport. One of the things that we didn't talk about, is there a cost? I think I'm right in saying there isn't a cost to people.
2: You're right. There is a... obviously, it costs to run a charity.
1: Yes.
2: And so we don't... There is no charge as such, but that we do hope that... a client will give a donation,
1: yes,
2: to cover the cost of the driver's fuel and admin. So that is a suggestion as opposed to a requirement.
1: Yes, I understand.
2: Yeah. And so the driver carries a list of what these different locations, hospitals, etc., costs us. And in terms of the mileage a driver will pay, even though we're volunteers in terms of our time, we do get paid 55p a mile for our services.
1: Okay.
2: And so the donation, we hope, will cover that. And our drivers, as I say, carry a leaflet to say what any given... Should they be asked for it, or if they feel it's appropriate, they will show the client, you know, what it will cost us. And we just hope that the client will then cover that with a donation.
1: Yeah.
2: If they can.
1: If they can, absolutely. They
2: can. And to be honest, there are a number of clients that are very generous.
1: Yeah.
2: And so we're quite lucky in that regard.
1: Yeah, yeah. Well, petrol prices ain't cheap, unfortunately.
2: No, that's absolutely right. And who knows where that's going to end?
1: Well, absolutely. What is it, about 160 at the moment? It's Yeah, there's nothing to say. That's peaked yet.
2: No, I know. No. Let's hope.
1: Scary times. So when people volunteer their time, they can be, you can be restrictive around, you know, what I can only do Mondays or I can only do Wednesdays, that kind of...
2: Well, the beauty about how we run is when a client, a member of the community, a client, rings a coordinator and tells them, I'll go into a little bit what it is that the coordinator may ask a client.
1: Yeah, yeah.
2: That information will go on a system that our drivers have access to.
1: Mm-hmm.
2: And so the beauty of, for our drivers, for any volunteer drivers, is we can select any day, any time of day that they choose that suits them to be to drive someone.
1: Okay.
2: So, you know, from as little as, you know, once a month, once a week, whatever suits them.
1: Yes.
2: Which makes it attractive in terms of a volunteering role.
1: You can fit your life around it.
2: Absolutely
1: than,
2: right.
1: Yeah.
2: Absolutely right.
1: No, good stuff.
2: And with coordinators, we have a dozen fantastic coordinators who they work on a rota, and which works out to be about a couple of days a month, where they are in charge of the link computer, which is at their own home.
1: Yeah, yeah.
2: So the computer goes down, and then they are the one that receive the calls and puts it on the system, and hopefully the drivers come in. If not, then an email or a text will go out to say requesting drivers for any number of jobs.
1: Yeah, yeah. What's the history of the service? When did it first come back?
2: Well, I think sort of 1979 rings a bell in terms of when it... I mean, it's a really much-needed service.
1: Yeah, absolutely.
2: Because so many people don't have access to vehicles, and the buses are difficult. And, you know, some people can't walk very far.

0: very often filled with people who can't find a parking space in the big car park.
1: Yep.
0: But and so, and then at the end of the appointment, we're there to return them home. So it, it takes all the angst out of trying to park if they are able to get a lift,
1: and a friendly face as well.
0: And a friendly face. I mean, we have some wonderful clients who are extremely interesting, who have wonderful backstories about their lives. We forget that because we get older, it doesn't mean we become anonymous. You know, there are wonderful histories, and, you know, chatting to people to and from is very enjoyable.
1: Yeah.
0: And in fact, looking from their point of view, sometimes we might be the only person they see to speak to during a week.
1: Sad, but true.
0: Yeah.
1: There are
0: a lot of lonely people out there. So, again, that's, you know, a plus side.
1: Exactly. There's lots. There's multiple benefits. Yeah.
0: Absolutely.
1: Yeah. So if people kind of are sitting there thinking, well, this is me, I would either like to volunteer or I'd like to kind of use the service. How do they request the service?
0: Well, it's straightforward enough. We've obviously got, as you said earlier, our own bradford-on-avon.link.org.uk.
1: Mm-hmm.
0: But if they don't have, if they want to do it instantly and they get information, is ring our regular number 07957. 367 124, and speak to one of our coordinators. The lines are open 9:30 till 4:30, Monday, Tuesday, Thursday, Friday, not weekends and not Wednesday.
1: Okay.
0: And then the information about how to join us, you know, it's a great team. They would be joining a good team.
1: A lovely thing. Are there any particular days of the week that you struggle with?
0: It does change. I think Tuesdays and Thursdays seem to be quite clogged.
1: Right, okay.
0: But it just changes depending on what the hospital's appointments. And, of course, we don't just do hospitals. You know, we do doctors, dentists, anything medically related. You know, so it can even be... visiting someone in a care home, or
1: but it's all health related.
0: So it's quite a wide ranging facility, which is why we need as many drivers as we can get.
1: Absolutely. Right, let's get back to the music a moment, and we will talk the other side of the Doobie Brothers with Minute by Minute.

0: In the words of Corin Bailey Ray, girl, put your kettle on, come tell us your favourite song. Come and join me and Tim every Sunday morning, 9 till 10 on Happy Hour and 8 till 9 on Toast and Tomfoolery. See you soon.
1: Sunday mornings with me and Carol. If you've got any good news that you want to share, so we have lots of quizzes in hour one, 8 till 9, and then 9 till 10 we have something called the happy hour. So if you've got any happy news, local news in your household, I don't know, baby slept through the night, son's passed driving test, something like that, then share it with us. 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We'll get it read out, as many people do. It's lovely to hear from you. I'm in the studio with Frank Smith. We're talking Link Transport. Frank, if somebody's listening in, they've got an appointment next week, what's the process
2: as long as it's medically related. Mm-hmm. They ring our Link number, which I'm going to give again,
1: yep.
2: 07957-367-124, and they will speak to one of our friendly coordinators in order to request a lift.
1: Yep. And what will be the process? What will they then hear?
2: Yeah. Will be asked a few things, which mm-hmm. I'll just run through quickly. They will obviously want their name and address and telephone number, plus an alternative number. Should yeah. they not be contactable for any reason?
1: Yeah.
2: Their destination,
1: mm-hmm.
2: the time of the appointment, whether they will be travelling alone.
1: Yeah.
2: Some people need a carer.
1: Yes, indeed. Yeah.
2: And whether they have any walking aids, which is another factor, because not all our cars
1: can take wheelchairs or whatever. Yeah.
2: The wheelchair yeah. or walking.
1: Yes.
2: Walkers. They will be told their request will go onto the system. And they will be contacted with the name of the driver collecting them and the time they will be collected. The Link...
1: And that'll be by phone call, yeah? Or a text or whatever.
2: They will be rung back and they will... And what they will need to do then is ring Link once more
1: mm-hmm.
2: to confirm they have received the information about who's collecting them,
1: yeah.
2: So that the system can then that can go out to all the drivers,
1: yeah, yeah.
2: For anybody to pick up, and yeah. So
1: are there ever double ups? You know, if Jane needs to be the IUH at 11 o'clock and somebody else needs to be there at 11:30.
2: Good question. Yes, that does happen. What we always make sure we do is ring the client,
1: yeah.
2: the person. To know whether they're happy with
1: yes,
2: it.
1: Yes,
2: because
1: right.
2: some people might be frightened about getting
1: yeah, yeah,
2: affected.
1: Yeah, yeah, totally.
2: Things.
1: Yeah, yeah.
2: So if both clients are happy for that to happen, then, of course, that's a great saving in terms of
1: yes.
2: the number of people being taken for how many drivers needed.
1: Yeah, yeah, yeah. Cool, but it's definitely doable.
2: Absolutely.
1: Excellent. Well, that sounds like a very nice, simple process for people.
2: Well, hopefully, and it seems to work anyway. So,
1: yeah.
2: And all our coordinators are really friendly, so you know they'll help people with if they're struggling, because some people have problems with, you know, what appointment exactly they've received, and so the coordinators will talk it through with them.
1: Will they? Because, like I say, take the IUH for instance. It's a big old place.
2: It is,
1: and I, you know, even at my 62 years of age, struggle. You know, it's not an easy place to find.
2: It is,
1: you know, if you're looking for B3 and all the sort of gubbins.
2: Right.
1: Will they actually help the person navigate their way through the hospital as well?
2: Yeah, our remit is actually to get to and from a location,
1: right?
2: Rather than necessarily there are occasions when that's necessary. But what we try to do if the client needs a wheelchair at that end,
1: yeah.
2: they normally will have rung ahead.
1: And actually, there's volunteers.
2: And the volunteers.
1: There's volunteers
2: the same
1: there,
2: with,
1: yeah.
2: The same with our clients. We then make sure if they are struggling to where they need to go, that a volunteer. And they're brilliant at the IUH
1: yeah,
2: experience.
1: Yeah.
2: And so we will pass them over to the volunteer. And then we will leave a telephone number with the client that sometimes they pass on to a receptionist to say when they're... appointment is finished.
1: Yeah,
2: to ring us to come back to the atrium or wherever to
1: collect. Yeah, yeah, yeah.
2: So it
1: sounds absolutely perfect. Sounds perfect. Right, let's jump to another piece of music and then we'll wrap this up and we'll remind everybody telephone number and all that sort of stuff as well. This is Patti LaBelle and Michael McDonald with On My Own.

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1: There we go. That was On My Own, Patti LaBelle and Michael McDonald, as all the tunes this morning have been either fronted or backing vocaled by Michael McDonald. Bit of a yacht rock. If you like your yacht rock, you'll enjoy the music. Apologies if you're not a yacht rock fan, but I'm a big Michael McDonald fan and a yacht rock fan. I'm here with Frank Smith, and we're talking Link Transport. We talked all about the kind of like the service as a whole, but how with yourself, Frank? How did you get involved? What was your background?
2: I think it was word of mouth that actually I first learned about it. But I think that apart from the obvious, providing a much needed service to the community, selfishly, needed more of a focus. And I think that being a driver or a coordinator gives someone a focus in for the future, as it were, and the opportunity to meet some very interesting people.
1: Well, I think we talked about it earlier on, didn't we? I think yes, you're providing a service, but you're getting something from it as
2: absolutely
1: well.
2: Absolutely right.
1: It's not one way. Yeah, exactly.
2: No, you're absolutely right, and I can't impress that enough that for anybody that might be thinking of volunteering, it is certainly not one way. We've got a great team.
1: Yeah.
2: We get together once a month anyway because of the drivers who have taken clients have mileage to claim.
1: Yes.
2: So we get together and have a free cup of coffee and get, to chat about any issues that might have occurred.
1: Yeah, yeah, yeah.
2: Because
1: there is bound to be. It's inevitable.
2: Yeah, of course it is.
1: Yeah.
2: And it's not, and we're not talking necessarily... Well, we're certainly not talking about personal issues. It's just talking about any issue with the parking.
1: Yeah, you get to the RUH and somebody's in the parking space or whatever.
2: Roadworks or whatever.
1: Yes, yeah, no, great.
2: That's a lovely opportunity to catch up with our mates who are working alongside us or volunteering.
1: And how many of them are there?
2: We've got probably about 35 on our regular book, but only... half of that probably are about 50 to 20 are available at any one time because of holidays and, would you believe it, personal lives get in the way.
1: Well, darn those people having lives of their own.
2: So we've got that. We've got 12 coordinators.
1: Yeah.
2: And we take probably between 150 to 200 journeys a month to different... locations, so we're kept very busy. And back to the recruiting, I mean, what we hate to do is ring a client back on any given day to say, I'm awfully sorry we're unable to find your drive.
1: Yeah.
2: It doesn't happen a lot, but we hate it to happen at all, which is why we're looking for more drivers.
1: Absolutely. Are there any restrictions around the service? Not an age thing. Think of this wrongly, probably as a kind of like an older people's thing.
2: Yeah. Well, there are certainly more of our drivers that are post 70 that are pre 70.
1: Yes.
2: But volunteer that will requesting that they may volunteer, they will have a DBS check.
1: Yes.
2: For adults.
1: Know all about them.
2: And so, there is a process that needs to be gone through.
1: Yeah.
2: Form and stuff that needs to
1: and
2: be...
1: And there's a cost to that as well, but is that borne by Link?
2: It is. That's part of the admin cost, and you're absolutely right. There's a lovely lady called Alison who runs our both our Facebook page and also our website.
1: Yeah, yeah.
2: That is governed by Community First.
1: Yeah.
2: They run our over subride most of the... the services. So those are the things that we do.
1: Mm-hmm.
2: What was the question?
1: let's just recap it all. Perhaps let's recap everything, shall we? Let's recap everything.
2: Okay.
1: Or let's play a piece of music and then we'll recap everything.
2: What a good idea.
1: There we go. Kenny Loggins, Meet Me Halfway. One of those The other things, apart from Yacht Rock and Michael McDonald, I have got a very soft spot for the films of Sylvester Stallone. And one of his particularly cheesy ones was a film called Over the Top, all about arm wrestling. And this is the theme tune for that. This is Meet Me Halfway by Mr. Kenny Loggins.

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1: You are, and you're listening to Talking Tunes here on the 4th of August. And I'm here with Frank Smith. We're talking Link the Transport. Right, let's wrap this up with a kind of... give everybody all the information they need. So how do they get in contact?
2: How long have we got? So
1: 18 minutes if we need it.
2: Okay. So Bradford-on-Avon and District Link is a charity that takes people to and from any medically related appointments. Mm-hmm. And all, both the client plus anyone interested in volunteering would ring the same number, which I'm going to give again, if I may.
1: Yeah, let me grab a pen, because yeah. I'm going to write it down. I'm going to read it. Yep.
2: 07957 367 124. And that's, and obviously there is the website, bradfordunavonlink.co.org.co. .com it is, not co. I think. Anyway, but anybody, that's the number to ring, whether you need someone to drive you or whether you are interested. And there are so many pluses in volunteering for Link, in terms of being part of a great team, also meeting a number of extremely interesting and sharing stories. Because, again, the stories telling is not just one way. We have a conversation in the car, and actually that can be quite comforting, or it's a release of tension for our clients and for ourselves.
1: So, yeah, absolutely. Again. Yeah, most people, they're probably nervous on the way.
2: Yeah.
1: You know, I always get nervous. I get nervous going to the dentist.
2: Well, there we are.
1: Yeah,
2: it's pain.
1: Yeah.
2: Anything involving pain.
1: Exactly.
2: Potential pain.
1: But kind of, you know, nobody wants to be going to hospital, doctors or whatever.
2: I think whether you're a potential client or a potential volunteer, just give it a go. Just give Link a ring and then find out what the process is for the volunteer. For the volunteers. And of course, if you're booking an appointment, just give us the details and we'll hopefully find you a driver to take you.
1: And if you volunteer and it's not for you, then
2: absolutely.
1: Then there's no shame.
2: On your way.
1: Give it a go. Yeah.
2: I'd be surprised, but yes, you're absolutely right. And so so there is, as I say, the process to go to once you've made your call for volunteers. What else?
1: And like you say, there are get-togethers.
2: Yeah, once a month.
1: Once a month there's a get-together. Yeah. Free cup of coffee, if you're all about a free cup of coffee.
2: Yeah, absolutely.
1: Then you know, there's other ways to get coffee, but you know it's. But you do get together and, you know,
2: we do.
1: Sort
2: we
1: your
2: share
1: expenses
2: any
1: and whatever.
2: Problems and,
1: yeah.
2: and we also pass over our expense form.
1: Yeah.
2: So that allows Martin, our the gentleman, who our jolly gentleman who actually, Martin Hayter, is our treasurer. And he is extremely quick about returning expenses.
1: Returning your money. Cool.
2: Yeah, he is.
1: Absolutely. Like we say, petrol ain't cheap, is it?
2: Yeah.
1: Once a month. But ultimately, you're not alone. You're not alone. You're part of a team.
2: And of course, we speak to coordinators regularly if we want clarification of a drive.
1: Yeah.
2: And so, you know, we're in communication quite a lot. And of course, there are the old social occasion. We played. We were playing. Well, we did. I think we had two sessions of Skittles earlier on in the year, and later on in the year our chairman Ron has kindly invited us to an afternoon tea at his place.
1: Nice.
2: So we'll bring a plate and we will be there.
1: Excellent. Yeah. All sounds good. So that number is 07957 367 124. That is either to volunteer or if you require the service itself. Brilliant.
2: Absolutely.
1: Thank you for that, Frank.
2: You're very welcome.
1: Really appreciate it.
2: Okay.
1: And thanks for standing by with all the speech when my speech has failed me this morning. You've provided the speech, so thank you for that as well.
2: Okay.
1: Cool. Right, back to the music. This is Jimmy Webb, again with Michael McDonald on backing vocals. This is the old Art Garfunkel song, Scissors Cut.

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1: Breakfast hosts, that's specifically what we're after. There are a couple of other shows across the day and the week, but breakfast hosts, if you fancy presenting at breakfast time, then reach out, studio@westworldsradio.com. I grabbed Frank from the door. So we've been talking to Frank Smith about Link Transport. One of the things we didn't cover, Frank, was how far and kind of locations that you visit. One of the I kept on mentioning, so it's my bad, the RUH, because that's where I regularly go. But what's your patch?
2: Absolutely, thank you for that, Tim. I think the RUH is our largest point of for appointments. Mm-hmm. But we do all the Bristol hospitals. We do Salisbury, Warminster, obviously all the doctors and dentists and other medical facilities within that area. So it's quite a wide area.
1: I went to the new Trowbridge one the other day. That's nice.
2: And in addition, we do go further afield on occasions when a request comes in, but it's done by request.
1: Yeah, cool. And if it's kind of outside the patch, we can probably, because of the liaison with the other links,
2: when we are actually taking someone to an appointment, the other people's patch don't come into it.
1: Right, okay.
2: We actually just do from when we collect someone, has to be from our patch, where we take them to is regardless.
1: Yes, I'm with you. Brilliant. Perfect.
2: Okay, cool. I'm sure there's lots of other things that
1: there probably is, but kind of like we'll get you back on another occasion for that one. Brilliant. Thank you for that, Frank.
2: Well, thank you very much indeed.
1: Okay, no worries at all. Right, back to the music. This is Stephen Bishop with Let Your Heart Remember.

0: right, that is me pretty much out of here. My thanks to a couple of really cracking guests today. Simon Kay, we were talking all about the twinning of Bradford-on-Avon with its various different French, German, Polish and whatever towns that we twin with. If you're interested in getting hold of or any more information or being part of the volunteering team there, BOAFTA at outlook.com. That gets you into contact with Simon. And in the second hour, we talk to Frank Smith all about Link Transport. If you, again, are either interested in using their service or volunteering, 07957 367 124. That's 07957 367 124. Thank you very much to both of you.
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2: The Prime Minister is expected to leave Westminster over the next few weeks, heading out on a tour of the UK to hear the country's concerns. Phil Towers reports.
3: Well, Andy Burnham says he'll be in listening mode this month as he prepares to go on tour around the UK, hearing the public's views on the cost of living crisis. But opposition parties have criticised the summer tour, with Reform, the Conservatives and the Lib Dems calling for deeper tax cuts and action to support struggling businesses.
2: Alleged gangland figure Daniel Kinahan has appeared before the Special Criminal Court in Dublin after being extradited from Dubai. The Dublin boxing promoter, who Irish authorities allege is a leading figure in a huge crime cartel, was flown to Ireland on a government jet. And Christopher Nolan's latest blockbuster, The Odyssey, has become the biggest box office hit of his career, taking more than $1 billion worldwide in less than a month. That's the latest from Radio News Hub. I'm Dave Cronin.
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1: John Turner. Before you go, John Turner.

Yeah, loving that piece of 60s psychedelia, that Strawberry Alarm Clock with Strawberries Mean Love. Yeah, great stuff. So, hello, welcome to the show. I'm John Turner. This is Before You Go on West Wilts Radio. And, yeah, mix of stuff as usual. That was Strawberry Alarm Clock. And this is Orchestra One, Into the Light.

A very chilled out track, Orchestra One, Into the Light. Right, so next is Batu and Donato Dozzi. I don't know who Batu and Donato Dozzi are, but here we go. This is Spiral.

Well, that was quite a chilled out piece of dance music. Batu and Donato Dozzi, and a track called Spiral. Right, so it's time to visit Björk. And yeah, she was doing a thing in Iceland this year, which I would love to have gone to. I think it was to do with the eclipse of the moon or something, and it would have been wonderful, but I had a look at trying to go over there, and the hotel prices were astronomical, so it was completely out of the question. But anyway, this is Björk and Isabel.

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So, after the wonderful Björk with Isabel and the word from our sponsors, Dixon's, that was Electric Cake Salad, a Midlands band, from the Flipside Freaks compilation, and that was called Everything Purple Mix. Right, so we'll go back to the 60s. I love the Monkees. Here's Shades of Grey.

Excellent. The Monkeys, Shades of Grey, and that was from the Headquarters LP. So K-Lone released a really good album called Sorry I Thought You Were Someone Else last year, and I think I might have played a track or two off it before, but this is a track called Sonder.

K-Lone always makes really great music, and that track was called Sonder. So somebody else who always makes really great music was Ripperton, and I returned to his album Niwa, played a track the other week. So here's another track from that album, and this track is called Lardo.

0: Yeah, that is a really great album, that Ripperton album, Niwa. That's the track Lardo. So, yeah, another great album in a different genre was Spirit's kind of return in 1976 when they released Spirit of 76. Obviously, it wasn't the original lineup, but it was Randy California and Ed Cassidy. And, yeah, it was a good album. And I've played a few tracks off it recently. And this track is called Urantia.
1: Name of your planet is

Nice. That was Spirit from the Spirit of 76 album, and that track was Urantia. Right, so next we're going to go to Scream, who continues to make great music, and this track is just called One.

Dream, much more in his dubstepy mode, and a track called One. And next up is Versus GT, and this track is called Intention.

So that was Versus GT with the track Intention, and Versus GT are a duo, Jacques Green and No Such Thing, who obviously release music individually as well. So that's the debut album. So let's see, what have we got next? This is the Feminine Complex. I played them before. They're 1960s female American garage band. They released one album, and it was called Live in Love in 1969. And this is Are You Lonesome Like Me?

groovy. That was The Feminine Complex, Are You Lonesome Like Me, from 1969. Okay, that brings us up to the end of the show, so I shall say goodbye for another week. I hope you've enjoyed the show. Do come back and listen again every Wednesday at 7, Sundays at 8. That's the repeat, and obviously on play again on the website. And yeah, this last track is Camper, and it's called Drowning VIP.

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1: The Prime Minister is expected to hit the road in the coming weeks, travelling across the UK to hear directly from voters. Ben Monse can tell us more.
2: Andy Burnham says he'll be in listening mode this month as he prepares to go on tour around the UK, hearing the public's views on the cost of living crisis. But opposition parties have criticised the summer tour, calling for deeper tax cuts and action to support struggling businesses.
1: Sunseekers enjoyed temperatures above 30 degrees across parts of southern England on Sunday, as forecasters warned the UK could be heading into a fifth heatwave of the summer. But it was a very different picture further north, where Scotland was hit by torrential rain. Defence Secretary Wes Streeting has called on allies to strengthen Ukraine's air defences ahead of winter, warning that Vladimir Putin will again try to use the cold as a weapon. And Fern Cotton has revealed she became a sort of hermit after being left debilitated by severe anxiety during a difficult period in her life. That's the latest from Radio News Hub. I'm Dave Cronin.
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Hello and come as you are. There's your welcome to 2 hours of the best new and classic country with me, Peter Pearhead, the country show starting in 2020. And I can't remember how that did in Nashville, probably not as well as it did in Canada. Tennille Towns went to number one with Come As You Are. The second hour of the show is oldies, as always, the newer country now. And we move straight on with Jason Aldean.

Jason Aldean. Don't tell on me. One of the songs that's been to the top of the airplay charts on Billboard magazine in 2026. This one's been hanging around a long time too, but hasn't made the top 10 yet. Not when I last looked, anyway. This is Zach Top and South of Sanity.

And I reckon the style difference between Jason Aldean and Zach Topp says a lot about the kind of music you're going to hear in this hour of the show. Quite a contrast, but all fine music, and I hope you agree.

Hardy and Friends. I have listed them before. Eric Church, Morgan Wallen, Tim McGraw. You hear them all sing a verse. And the wonderful MacArthur, which is top 10 and another long runner in the charts. Right now we turn our spotlight on songwriter John Knight for another number one tune to play. He was born in 1988 in Amarillo, Texas, and he's written or co-written over 30, yes, make that 30 country number ones. Just one of them. This is Luke Bryan. Strip It Down from the early days of 2016.

Luke Bryan, Strip It Down. Back in the charts of today. Say So, Dan and Shay. Top 20 now. How high will they go? Well, new charts arriving all the time. And new charts to help me compile this show. So let's see where that one goes. We don't look in terms of chart success, but the people who populate the festivals here in the UK under the C2C stages give me some idea of where to look for the best UK country. And we've got two of the ladies who have been doing well over 2026. And certainly in the case of Kezia Gill since the end of the 2010s. So we start with Lee and Kelly. This is Roll 'Em.

had some lovely acoustic-based country, and there's more to come, I think. But Leanne Kelly and Rollem, a bit more upbeat there, Game of Chance. Leanne Kelly, I haven't told you much about her before, I don't think. Hails from Norfolk, started becoming a singer-songwriter in earnest around 2012, and I think she's had two albums of self-penned tunes, and that's obviously one of them. Kezia Gill and I'm Here takes us back to 2021, and moving forward, we move on to A Toe Tapper.

from Australia, the Wolf Brothers with Lee Kernaghan, and Country is Coming to Town. And from memory, I know the song title, which is something I associate with the Legard twins, I think, back at the start of the 1980s. But I think that might be a new composition. Anyway, got the pace of the show up a little bit, didn't it? Luke Bryan appears again, this time with George Bush.

Ride, ride, ride. The sound of George Burge and Luke Bryan. Well, we're doing badly four ladies on the show, so one of the others in the charts, Stella Lefty. On a

Stella Lefty and Boston. And back to the songwriting credits of John Knight from Amarillo, Texas. Remember I told you he's written or co-written over 30 country number ones. The Luke Bryan track I played you was co-written by Luke with John Knight and Ross Copperman. And the track I'm playing you now, just John Knight and Ross Copperman. I think no input even from Keith Urban. One of his number ones, though, from around the same time, beginning of 2016. This is Break On Me.

Another one raising the pace there. Kane Brown and Woman, following on from Keith Urban's Break On Me and the songwriting prowess of John Knight. Don't forget, we've got an hour of great country oldies just around the corner. The next hour of the show, all the regular features, and all I'll say is stay tuned for some wonderful music, not from the charts of now, but from the charts of then. Life in the past lane, I've heard someone call it.

One of the more recent names on the charts, that's John Morgan and Kid Myself. Well, this is, of course, the follow-up to his first hit, Friends Like That. One of the older names on the charts has got another number one notched up in the charts. Morgan Wallen and Don't We.

Morgan Wallen. I promised you an hour of great country oldies, and certainly we're offering music as varied as Matresa Berg and Marie Osmond, Willie Nelson and Brian Wilson. We've got two at the top from Kenny Chesney. Will get us underway, and I'm sure that's a name that you know. Meanwhile, a drinking song. Well, we've got to get to drinking to get to the end of this hour before I pop next door for a coffee. This is Zach John King.

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Welcome, as always, to an hour of great country oldies. Pleased to have your company. And we start with two at the top from Kenny Chesney. Hit the charts in 1994. Well, he just about scraped in. But since then, he's never looked back. Still in the charts.

stunning hour of great country oldies with To The Top from Kenny Chesney. No shoes, no shirt, no problem. 2003 got to number two, as did the follow-up I Go Back in 2004.

0: He was so big in the 1980s. Earl Thomas Connolly there in 1987, and that was a number one hit too. And right from the start.
1: What we're going to do right here is go back, into time.
2: Six decades of country start here.

Bobby Bear for writing that one. Motel Time Again got to number 13 in 1966. We started our six decades of country with Johnny Paycheck. First of three number ones in this segment. This one's from 1970. Ray Price, singer-songwriter Kris Kristofferson for the Good Times. Don't look

Ray Price, of course, with Christofferson's For the Good Times, 1970. Final number one, but a number one nonetheless. 1985, we're with Marie Osmond.

Mary Osmond sang There's No Stopping Your Heart, and taking us on to 1998 with a number 5 hit, Ty Herndon and A Man Holding On.

Diamond Rio, One More Day. Did you go to Country to Country in 2014? You might have seen Chris Young singing this one. Number three in 2013. Oh.

Young. Oh no. Even if he couldn't spell it. Look it up on the internet, if you're not sure, anyway. On to our covers, and we've got more number ones in the second half of the show, including the first track.

Some songs have a new great version at least once every decade, and that is one such song. It's written for a musical by Irving Berlin in 1926. The musical only lasted 5 weeks, which is quite a short run in those days. But on the opening night, there were 24 encores by the lead singer of Blue Skies, and she got so flustered by the end of it, she forgot the lyrics, and Irving Berlin stood up at the front row of the audience and sang it himself. Oh, well, plenty of good versions. Following year, it was in the first talkie with Al Jolson. And our version for the 1970s, number one in 1978, from the album Stardust, Willie Nelson, of course, Blue Skies. 2011 now, and there was an album that featured the music by great artists to pay tribute to Buddy Holly. It was called Not Fade Away, and it included Brian Wilson.

Brian Wilson of the... he's gone. I get around. Beach Boys. Of course it was. And listen to me. I didn't write it down because it should be right at the front of my brain, shouldn't it? Oh, well, that tells you a lot about my brain. That was Listen to Me from 2011. And as we move to UK country and the golden days of country meets folk, another tribute to the Outlaws this time, recorded in the late 70s, I believe, by John Aston. And I love Waylon and Willie.

improving his writing chops there, John Aston. And I love Waylon and Willie. Two people who came from the showbiz background in the West End of London, but got together to write country music, and then got together. This is Mackenzie and Waiting For You in 2009.

Zoe and Kenny, better known as Mackenzie, and Waiting For You from their album Two For The Road in 2009. And we've got a singer-songwriter vibe going here because our debut track is from 1990, but someone who enjoyed her first success as a songwriter in 1982. Here, riding with Ronnie Samerset, is Matresa Burke and Baby Walk On. Later recorded, you may remember, if you were around at the time, by Linda Ronstadt. It's got to number 36 only in 1990. Matresa Burke.

Barbara Traserberg, Baby Walk On, her debut in the charts. And she didn't have a lot of chart success, to be honest, but that was from 1990. I mentioned that her first songwriting success came with T.G. Shepherd and Karen Brooks, and I thought I'd play it for you. Faking Love, a number one hit in 1982, which Matresa co-wrote with Bobby Braddock, gave T.G. Shepherd another hit, and Karen Brooks her only top 10 appearance. But here's another, and this is one which Matresa wrote with Tim Crakel, a number one in 1996, and You Can Feel Bad, a singer, the great Patti Loveless.

Fanny Loveless, You Can Feel Bad, took us back to 1996. Before we go, we're going back even further and further than that. In the 1970s, Dave and Sugar, Stay With Me.

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2: The Prime Minister is expected to hit the road in the coming weeks, travelling across the UK to hear directly from voters. Ben Monse can tell us more.
3: Andy Burnham says he'll be in listening mode this month as he prepares to go on tour around the UK, hearing the public's views on the cost of living crisis. But opposition parties have criticised the summer tour, calling for deeper tax cuts and action to support struggling businesses.
2: Sunseekers enjoyed temperatures above 30 degrees across parts of southern England on Sunday, as forecasters warned the UK could be heading into a fifth heatwave of the summer. But it was a very different picture further north, where Scotland was hit by torrential rain. Defence Secretary Wes Streeting has called on allies to strengthen Ukraine's air defences ahead of winter, warning that Vladimir Putin will again try to use the cold as a weapon. And Fern Cotton has revealed she became a sort of hermit after being left debilitated by severe anxiety during a difficult period in her life. That's the latest from Radio News Hub. I'm Dave Cronin.
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8: 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This is Unreal, starting tonight's show with the most delightful song you're going to hear all week, I guarantee it.

I could listen to that on repeat all day, frankly. That's Samantha Waits from 2019, an album called Waiting Rooms, and that track called The Rehearsal. Those little twiddly singy bits at the end there just send shivers down my spine. Hello, this is Unreal, the show that plays the songs you play less often. Later on, we've got the Ukrainians again. I think I played them last week, but who cares? Superchunk, Juan McLean, Orbital, Queen, Cocteau Twins, Don McLean, Prince, Mogwai, probably finishing with something by Naina Cherry. But first, from 1988, Sam Brown.

I absolutely love how the second half of that song is just the same riff repeated over and over and over. That's Tossing Seeds is the name of the album. Superchunk is the artist, and My Noise is that song. Certainly is a bit of a noise, a good one. I can't believe that there's a band called the Juan McLean, who have been around for many years now, making really good dancey, poppy, dancey music with bleeps in it, and I can't believe that I've never really encountered them until quite recently. But that's how music works, isn't it? Sometimes you make new discoveries and you wish you'd made them years ago. Here's a song from then called Let's Talk About Me.

Nobody sounds quite like them, do they? Halcyon and on and on from Orbital 2. That brings back many, many fond memories of dancing around my student digs as Orbital's Brown album played repeatedly. Okay, plenty of stuff there for the Bleeps fans over the last 15, 20 minutes or so. So maybe a little bit of stuff now for the 70s rock fans, followed by something for the fans of 80s wafty stuff. Here's some Queen.

Much missed. Prince, Take Me With You from Purple Rain. And before that, it was Babylon by Don McLean from American Pie. One of those songs that's etched in my brain from early childhood, really, because American Pie was in my mum's record collection. It got played a lot on the cheap home hi-fi when I was a kid, and every note of that song, every note of that album, frankly, is kind of saved forever in my brain. What's next? Next is Mogwai, another one from their recent chart-topping album, As the Love Continues. This is Dry Fantasy.

There you go, that's Mogwai. One of the things I love about having the opportunity to do this show on West Wilkes Radio is that I can do things like play Don McLean, followed by Prince, followed by Mogwai. I'm not sure you get that on a lot of radio stations, but you get it on this one. Okay, we're coming up to the end of our program this evening, because it's only an hour long each week. Next, we've got a track by Synchro. This popped up on my... popped up in a list created for me by an algorithm the other day, and I thought, oh, that sounds quite good, I'll play that on the show. So this is me doing that.

There we go. That's got quite a nice feel to it, hasn't it? That's Synchro, a track called Separate, which I believe is a new release. Let me just check. Yes, that's just out now. There is an album called Synchro Times or Synchro X Deep Heads, probably well worth listening to. Thank you for your time this evening. Thank you for tuning in to Unreal on Westworlds Radio. Thank you for your ears and for your attention, as usual. I'm going to finish the show tonight with something, another new one from Nana Cherry. This is called Kong, Kong. It's the Paris remix. And I shall see you playing very similar stuff next time. Bye for now. In your own time, Nana. I turned it down by mistake. Just can't get the DJs these days.

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1: The Prime Minister is expected to leave Westminster over the next few weeks, heading out on a tour of the UK to hear the country's concerns. Phil Towers reports.
2: Well, Andy Burnham says he'll be in listening mode this month as he prepares to go on tour around the UK, hearing the public's views on the cost of living crisis. But opposition parties have criticised the summer tour, with Reform, the Conservatives and the Lib Dems calling for deeper tax cuts and action to support struggling businesses.
1: Alleged gangland figure Daniel Kinahan has appeared before the Special Criminal Court in Dublin after being extradited from Dubai. The Dublin boxing promoter, who Irish authorities allege is a leading figure in a huge crime cartel, was flown to Ireland on a government jet. And Christopher Nolan's latest blockbuster, The Odyssey, has become the biggest box office hit of his career, taking more than $1 billion worldwide in less than a month. That's the latest from Radio News Hub. I'm Dave Cronin.
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1: Andy Burnham will begin his summer cost of living tour today, pledging to provide everyday fixes for rising bills. The Prime Minister intends to spend much of the month travelling the country, asking the public how the government can improve their lives. Temperatures could reach 36 degrees or higher this week, forecasters have said. It's as the Met Office considers issuing rare amber or red extreme heat warnings. Drugs for a common eye condition have been earmarked as a potential treatment for certain aggressive cancers. Scientists at the Institute for Cancer Research found that a range of cancers rely on the same molecule to become aggressive and spread. Professor Victoria Sanz Moreno worked on the study.
2: We have got now a clearer roadmap for getting these drugs into cancer trials because we have identified a group of patients that could really benefit from this treatment.
1: And half of learner drivers are having to wait more than 4 months between booking and taking a test at dozens of locations across Britain. Test centres in Birmingham, Edinburgh and London are among those where the backlog has reached that level. From Radio News Hub, I'm Johnny Holmes.
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